Yes, indeedy it does. Billy Walker, The Record. Let's begin with some music industry news. Now, Nirvana, very cool, going to be awarded the Video Vanguard Award at the 2026 MTV VMAs next week. Yeah, very cool. Previous recipients to the increasingly meaningless honor include Mariah Carey last year, Katy Perry in 2024, Shakira 2023, and Nicki Minaj in 2022. Since the 1994 death of Kurt Cobain, Nirvana's surviving members, Dave Grohl, Chris Novoselic, Pat Smear, they've occasionally appeared for one-off tributes, fearing... and featuring a rotating cast of singers. In 2014, they invited Joan Jett, Kim Gordon, St. Vincent, and Lord to cover Nirvana songs for the band's induction into the Rock and Roll Hall of Fame. Grohl, Novoselic, and Smear's most recent performances together took place, 2025 for the Fire Aid benefit concert. The 2026 VMA ceremony going to be broadcast live from L.A. on Sunday, September 27th, next Sunday, and we'll once again air on CBS with a simulcast on Paramount Plus, and on its original home of MTV. Oh, cool thing, BTS, they're nominated for Song of the Year with Swim, and for the best K-pop, the nominees are Blackpink for Jump, BTS again for Swim, Cortis, Red Red, Cat's Eye, Pinky Up, Le Sserafim and J-Hope of BTS with Spaghetti, and Lisa and Kentaro Sakaguchi with Dream. There you are, very cool. Maybe one of them will win, I sure hope so. There you are, there's this week's music industry news, but let's check out Nirvana, About a Girl. We'll come back with Hot right now on BEFM Sunday Jukebox.

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1: Alrighty, welcome to Hot Right Now on the Sunday Jukebox with me, Michael Van Agricum. Yeah, time for our weekly crop of musical acts, bridging genres, scenes, well, sometimes languages. And as you know, here at the Jukebox, well, we think new songs are the oxygen for your spiritual lungs. So if you're looking for some of it, all of it is in the Sunday Jukebox. Hot releases from artists and groups I think you want to keep your ear on. First up, oh boy, I love these guys. The War on Drugs, yeah, they've got a new track out. And their tune, Who's That? Has the Jukebox, well, asking the same thing. Here it is.

Yeah, I love that group. War on Drugs, they're hot with that new track of theirs, Who's That? Now, there's an old cliche that publicists and critics sometimes use to describe new music. It's their most personal work to date. Now, that phrase always kind of struck me as odd because it tacitly admits their previous work was, to some degree, impersonal. And now, when it's time to think of something new to say about an artist, it's implied they've taken off the mask to reveal something they've been keeping from us. Now, close or even, you know, casual listens to the War on Drugs catalog will reveal that Adam Grandusiel has not been hiding himself from his music, and I do not think he's arrived at a greater truth by singing "It's Only My Depression, Baby" in a kind of Elvis Presley drawl on that new song, Who's That? I do think that for almost two decades he's been forging, refining, and honing a small handful of musical and lyrical themes, and this might be, I think, the purest extract of the group to date. Love it. Great song. Next up on Hot Right Now, more great new tunes. Now, Mike D revives the scrappy spirit of early Beastie Boys on Thank You, the first album from a member of the group since its own 2011 LP, Hot Sauce Committee Part 2. Working with musicians including SZA collaborator Carter Lang and Mike's two sons, the rapper-producer, he gets back into the groove with vocals that slalom through whirly gig beats and peaked analog synthesizers, splitting the difference between post-punk, no-wave, noise, experimental hip-hop, and ultra electronic music. The album feels less like a midlife rap comeback than a brain-mangling blast of retro future shock, and yeah, I love it.

0: And of course, I've got one of his new tracks right here on the Sunday Jukebox Double Shot, Mike D. Here we are. We'll follow it up with all favorites of the jukebox, the Linda Lindas, Nothing Left.
1: Woke up, feeling love.

Thank you.

Yep, nothing at all. There you are, Mike D. Here we are in the Linda Lindas. Nothing left. Couple of great new songs, and yeah, they're indeed hot right now on our Sunday jukebox. So after their first two albums established their pop punk songwriting chops, the Linda Lindas, yeah, entered the studio with their sights set on switching things up. The viral LA quartet is still writing melodic earworms, but they're embracing their instincts when it comes to, you know, changing in other ways, a natural result of becoming teenagers, or for guitarist Bella Salazar, becoming the first one in the group to turn 21. Yeah, they're all young. There's full-on hardcore punk and all-star collaborations. Paramore singer Hayley Williams, yeah, she helps them out on Closer. And on this follow-up to 2024's No Obligation, I tell you, this is a great record. Now, if they're looking to avoid burning out, then the Linda Lindas are using new album Gotta Get Out to replenish their creative juices. Not a bad little album. I don't mind those guys at all. Well, those girls, I should say. Let's do another jukebox hot artist, Asher White. All singing, all dancing, one-woman band. Yeah, swerves from mercurial pop to literary art rock to rusty-stringed folk on their new album, or I guess her new album, Love Aggregates. It's the latest in a prolific run of genre-trespassing records. The title of this breakup record of sorts, White Notes, is a reminder that new love happens, does not replace nor censor the old love, just aggregates and aggregates. And now you have this record that is snapshots from various stages of various loves, from totally abysmal open wounds to whatever else. Couldn't agree more. It's a pretty good album. Let's check out this track from Asher White, Nightingale version, Sailor's Moon.

Oh, yeah, Nightingale version, Sailor's Moon. It's hot, it's new, it's from Asher White. Let's keep it going. I've got more Sunday Jukebox hot artists, and yeah, they also recently put out some darn fine music. Billy Strings' new album, the So Much for Goodbyes, yeah, was crafted in tribute to his mom, Deborah. Yeah, died, I guess, last year, 2025. And her artwork, yeah, graces the album cover. But rather than wallow in down-tempo, memorialized riffs and dour lyrics, the bluegrass whiz injects all 16 tracks with the stomp and verve of the woman who raised them. As he notes in press materials, his goal, alongside co-producer T-Bone Burnett, was to turn my heartbreak into songs while using my guitar as a coping mechanism, as I always have. Also, born a sinner at the center of the world, raised on cheap suit serenaders and Tony Rice tapes, bred and blistered in punk bands and stationed in the folk song of Ozark Hills. I love that. Willie Carlisle, yeah, he writes about his home like it's mine and yours. The Mason Jar at the Center of the World, great track. About a place where comets fly and old dogs bark. A place where a sip of shine is like communion on a Son of the Souls. Alliteration, I love it, yeah. It's like communion on the Son of the Soil's tongue. Carlisle and his friends pal around a crying fiddle and a fretless banjo, and he sings like Confucius delivering a double-A proverb at the top of a plateau. And Nick Hakim, one of the best producers making music today, in my humble opinion. Endlessly Waiting, the latest single from his upcoming album, I Can See. Yeah, shows precisely why. Hakim's sonic palette is varied, and here he delves deeper into the idiosyncratic elements that underpin his specific brand of R&B. A hypnotic piano part tinkles over the track, repeating over and over as he sings mournfully. The woozy intimacy to the sound, familiar, I think, for his work, and it remains even as the track's orchestrations bloom with an almost Baroque pop-style flair. So, here's a trio. Hot new tunes you need to hear because, well, they've got the Sunday Jukebox just smoldering away. Billy Strings, Light the Way. Willie Carlisle, The Mason Jar at the Center of the World. And Nick Hakim, Endlessly Waiting. And if you're endlessly waiting, hey, we'll come back with Sunday Soul Groove right here on the Sunday Jukebox with me, Michael Van Adricum.

Alrighty, welcome to Sunday Soul Groove. Yeah, Northern Soul, it's turned multiple generations of music fans into devotees of obscure, overlooked, and unknown American soul records that, by all accounts, yeah, should have faded into obscurity forever. Back in the 60s, Britain saw the rise of the mods. Young people with a penchant for dressing sharp, living fast, and dancing all night. Dance halls were filled with the sounds of jazz, bluebeat, and crucially, American soul music. As the years went by, some of the more musically inclined mods began to search for soul records that nobody else had heard before, and therein lies the origin of Northern Soul. So, if you're curious, you want to learn more about one of Britain's most vibrant and enduring subcultures, join us. We're exploring the top Northern Soul songs to ever grace the airwaves. First up, Frank Beverly and the Butlers. Oh yeah, 1967. If that's what you wanted, the only ounce of mainstream success Frank Beverly and the Butlers ever witnessed during their recording career was a support slot for Marvin Gaye during the 1970s. The fact alone, the biggest indicator that society is, in fact, not a meritocracy. For if you look across the Butlers' discography, well, there's a multitude of dynamic and domineering soul anthems, and the 1967 B-side, if that's what you wanted, it's arguably their most significant effort. Luckily for all,

Of us, the Northern Soul scene has kept this gem of a single in regular rotation since the early 70s, although an original pressing, either on Sassy or Gamble Records, yeah, enough to set you back as much as $1,000 these days. Admittedly, though, that price tag becomes much more reasonable upon listening to the earworm track. Now, here at the Jukebox, well, if you don't have $1,000 extra, check it out now, Frank Beverly and the Butlers, if that's what you wanted.

yeah, Frank Beverly and the Butlers, if that's what you wanted. And I've got more great Northern Soul tunes for you right here on the Sunday Jukebox. Let's check this one out from Larry Williams and Johnny Guitar Watson. Too Late, yeah, 1967. Batman and Robin, Sonny and Cher, Simon and Garfunkel, all iconic duos. But in the world of Northern Soul, duos don't come much more iconic than Larry Williams and Johnny Guitar Watson. Together, the pair recorded a plethora of stomping singles, many of which found fortune in the early days of Northern Soul. Hajiman, yeah, right on, I got it in. I love getting that in every week on this segment. But the OK-released floor filler, Too Late, is the crowning jewel of their joint discography. An unrelenting up-tempo jaunt through the collective soul sensationalism of the respective artists, the energy of this 1967 single, unparalleled and capable of getting even the most geriatric of us Northern Soul fans spinning around. Well, fortunately, it's remained on the relatively affordable end of the Northern spectrum, too, so it's deserving of a spot in any up-tempo soul set. Larry Williams, Johnny Guitar Watson, Too Late.

Oh, yeah, Larry Williams and Johnny Guitar Watson. Too late, yeah. Let's finish off with another great Northern Soul tune from Dion Jackson. Yeah, oh, another one, 1967, yeah. Ooh, baby, yeah. Gotta have fun, right? One of the most powerful aspects of Northern Soul dancing, it doesn't require a partner, in contrast to the prevailing dances of the time. Hajiman, another one, yes. But as Wilson Pickett once declared, everybody needs somebody to love. So my next pick in this segment goes right to the heart of Northern Soul romanticism under the guiding light of Michigan vocalist Dion Jackson. Now, the emotive quality of the soul love song makes it a natural fit for an end-of-night lovin', but it's got enough rhythm to make the single a commendable dancer, too. Jackson never really hit the big time, despite his prolific range of recordings through the 1960s and into the 70s. Now, realistically, his only nationwide entry into the pop charts came with 1965's Loves Make the World Go Round, yeah, also released on Carla Records, yet he's among the most beloved figures in the realm of Northern Soul, thanks largely to timeless efforts like Oh Baby. Jukebox says, there you are, that'll do her for this edition of Sunday Soul Groove, where I share some of the great Northern Soul tunes that have been released, and you should go out, buy it if you can afford them, put them in your collection. Let's hear that track from Dion Jackson. Oh, baby.

Oh, yeah, again this week, three more great Northern Soul tracks. Yeah, Frank Beverly and the Butlers, If That's What You Wanted, Larry Williams and Johnny Guitar Watson, Too Late, and finished up with Dion Jackson. Ooh, baby, yeah, I love it. Good stuff indeed. There you are. There's hour one of Sunday Jukebox with me, Michael Van Adricum, right here on BEFM, done and in the can. Hope you're enjoying all the great music, because we're going to come back at the top of the hour for hour two. We'll start off with the acid jazz on the groove, and closing out the show, going to play some of Michael's favorites. Let's check out this relatively new track from Alabama Shakes, Garden. See you at the top of the hour.

My School, My Story. School reporters are bringing you the latest news from their campus. 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
1: Welcome to The Groove. Yes, every Sunday, the jukebox, we take you on a dive into acid jazz to start off hour two. It's a fertile fusion of traditional jazz, 70s soul and funk, all mixed up with electronica, Latin percussion, and hip-hop rhythms. It's all about the groove. It'll get you dancing, your toes tapping, your head's nodding, and that's why for hipsters, acid jazz defines cool. So for all you lovers of awesome tunes out there, here's this week's acid jazz music. Composer, producer, perquisite, born in Amsterdam in the spring of 1982 and started to create beats at age 14. Having played the cello since his early youth, he's always been involved with and inspired by all kinds of music, ranging from classical and 60s music to hip-hop, soul, and jazz. Now, I would describe perquisite as a hip-hop, new jazz, and trip-hop artist, and together with rapper Pete Philly, he created the album Mind State in 2005 and Mystery Repeats in 2007. Now, some say they developed a new kind of urban music, which is very soulful and from the heart. Now, maybe there was something in the air back then, but within a relatively short period in the late 1960s and early 70s, New York City, I think, produced some incredibly fresh musical talent who clearly affected some major changes and significantly influenced the direction of the urban jazz, R&B, funk fusion sound. Without question, one of the most admired and respected of them all, particularly among musicians, was Tarika Blue, leader and multi-instrumentalist Phil Clendenin. Now, 25 years later, they've developed a cult following across the globe, and there is still profound appreciation and interest in the music of Tarika Blue. Rounding out our first three, the Ace of Clubs, yeah, alias for British electronic music artist Luke Vibert, British electronic musician and producer, also known for his work under several aliases, think Plug or Wagon Christ. Vibert began releasing projects in the 1990s across varied genres, including techno, drum and bass, and trip-hop. So, for your first trio of groovy acid jazz right here on the Sunday Jukebox, these three, they're jumping onto the record players as I talk. Pete Philly and Perquisite, Balance. Tarika Blue, love it. Ace of Clubs, Fruit Acid.

Oh, yeah, three groovy tunes right there. Just heard three in a row. Started off with Pete Philly and Perquisite, Balance, then Tarika Blue, Love It. Finished up with Ace of Clubs, Fruit Acid. Yeah, we're talking acid jazz here on the Sunday Jukebox with me, Michael Van Adricum. And you've got her tuned to BEFM 90.5 and 103.3 FM, English Radio, Busan, South Korea. Let's do more chill tunes first. Elsa Suarez, yeah, Brazilian samba singer whose husky voice became her trademark. She scored a number of chart hits in Brazil throughout her career. 2004, she released her Vivo Feliz album to great acclaim. Contained the single Rio de Janeiro, yeah, homage to her city of birth. The album carried on the theme of mixing samba and bossa with modern electronic music and effects. Love it, yeah. Also, RSL, three-man production outfit that write amazing, vintage, life-changing songs and then perform them live to devastating effect with a nine-piece band that traced the roots of flamenco music from Spain to Mexico and back again. Our final artist for today, Mr. Smith. Yeah, not Sniff. Smith, yeah. Grew up in Sofia, Bulgaria. A fan of a whole range of sounds and good music. You got to put that in air quotes. Good music. Early on, he found his passion for playing and composing music, playing trumpet with a lot of bands, generally with ambient anarchist and Cheap Tricks, maybe Space Dub Jammers. Yeah, those were all great. Around 2003, yeah, he started as a composer with his own project, Mr. Smith. He's also known as a DJ, playing virtually anything, just like Michael Van Adricum. I love it. I love people who play virtually anything, because virtually anything can be really great music too. So let's keep the vibe going. Another block of great acid jazz music right here on the Sunday Jukebox. Hopefully your toes will tap and your heads will nod. Elsa Suarez, Rio de Janeiro, RSL, Magic of Spain, and Mr. Smith. Never mind the gap. And on the other side, we'll be back with Michael's favorites right here on the Sunday Jukebox. Don't even think about turning that dial.

0: A shimmering shape suddenly appears out of thin air. A shape that takes on human form, finally crystallizing into focus, revealing itself to be none other than...
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3: Alrighty, we will. Time now for our last segment of Sunday Jukebox, Michael's Favorites. It's where I play the songs I love listening to. And, well, quite frankly, these could be tunes from an artist, a band, a record label, a style, maybe a specific genre. Oh, could be in a language, from a country, a continent, a planet, a universe. You just never know. That's the beauty of the segment. But if you're not familiar with the songs I bring to Michael's Favorites, or, hey, for that matter, anywhere on the show, I always hope every song I play for you is a song you'll come to enjoy. Now, regular listeners will know I love Johnny Cash. Oh, yeah. He's one of the few artists who have planted their flag so firmly in the history books that it seems little introductions required. The Man in Black was famous for his unique blend of rockabilly, country, folk, and blues, and his influence on popular music over the years. Incalculable, I say. It's vast. I love it. The final album he released before his death in September 2003, American Four, The Man Comes Around, was mostly made up of covers he'd recorded to pay tribute to some of the artists whose music he'd admired over the years. Among the covers were tributes to Depeche Mode, Nine Inch Nails, Paul Simon, and The Beatles. And yes, there were also occasions when other artists paid homage to Mr. Johnny Cash too. So today, I thought it'd be kind of fun to bring you some of my favorite cover songs of Johnny Cash. We'll start with these two great ones. Ring of Fire from Social Distortion.

action. Now, Ring of Fire, among Johnny's most covered songs. Other noteworthy covers have come from big names, Blondie, Ray Charles, but my choice for Ring of Fire has to be the perfect rock-out adoption by Social Distortion. South California rock group, yeah, they showed their admiration for Mr. Johnny Cash in their take on Ring of Fire, which appeared on their self-titled third album. The bad boy demeanor of the frontman Mike Ness, I think, kind of seems to add to the authenticity of his tribute to the original voice of the Outlaws. And Ryan Adams and the Cardinals, they covered I Still Miss Someone. Now, Ryan Adams, no stranger to a hit cover song. One of his biggest hits to date with his 2004 cover of Oasis's Wonderwall. And one of his most successful albums was a cover of Taylor Swift's 2014 album, 1989. Now, Ryan, he covered Johnny Cash's lovely brooding track, I Still Miss Someone, and used the recording as a bonus track on his 2005 album, Jacksonville City Nights. Now, the beauty of the cover comes from its simplicity. Adams retains the raw, stripped-back style of the original and then blesses it with his unique vocals. So here we go, two in a row, couple of my favorite covers of great Johnny Cash songs, Social Distortion, Ring of Fire, Ryan Adams and the Cardinals, I Still Miss Someone.

yeah, just lovely. Welcome back. Yeah, that was two in a row. Today on Michael's Favorites, the focus is some of my favorite covers of great Johnny Cash songs. We started off with Social Distortion covering Ring of Fire, and then Ryan Adams and the Cardinals doing I Still Miss Someone. Boy, oh boy, that was a great track right there. I've got a couple more for you here. Well, actually, three. Yeah, let's sneak three in here. First, Cry, Cry, Cry. Yeah, good old Elvis Costello and the Attractions. Yeah. Now, Elvis, he seemed so at home recording his cover of Johnny Cash's 1955 song, Cry, Cry, Cry. Lyrically, the song sounds just like something Mr. Costello would come up with himself, I think. His 1982 cover appeared on the B-side of the single I'm Your Toy. Now, Costello, he gives a, let's call it a new piano-driven slant on the cover, adds something new with his unique vocals as well, while still retaining the warm country atmosphere of the original. Then, Halsey, yeah, who would have thunk it, eh? I Walk the Line, another extremely popular Johnny Cash track, Walk the Line. Naturally, there's, what, about 358 kajillion covers to sift through. But for me, Halsey's modern take on the track, I kind of thought was the most daring. She looked to recreate Cash's 1957 original into something new for the modern listener. Now, while I would choose Dean Martin or Leonard Nimoy for a Star Trek redo, no, for their more traditional versions, yeah, Leonard Nimoy, of all people. Yeah, he did Walk the Line. Who would have thought it, eh? Now, if I were looking for something similar to the original, go with maybe, yeah, Dean or Leonard. But Halsey, she shows something more intriguing in her innovative pop-inspired tribute to the rockabilly classic. And last, but well, let's say definitely not least, good old Little Richard. Yeah, Get Rhythm. I mean, who else, right? This is a pretty upbeat swing to the 1959 classic and makes it almost seem as if it were made especially for a vibrant and energetic singer like Mr. Little Richard. This emphatically reproduced cover appears on the 2002 Kindred Spirits tribute album for

Johnny Cash. Little Richard, he recorded his cover when he was 70, but still retained the youthful energy of his heyday. Of course, eh? While nothing can beat the original in my eyes, this cover comes so pretty darn close and perhaps unearths maybe a few more dancing shoes among listeners than Mr. Johnny Cash's version. So, here's three more. Some of my favorite covers of what I think are just darn fine Johnny Cash songs. Elvis Costello and the Attractions, Cry, Cry, Cry, Halsey, I Walk the Line, and Little Richard, Get Rhythm. And that'll do her for Michael's favorites in the jukebox today, featuring, well, five pretty easy choices for my favorite covers of some darn fine Johnny Cash songs.

0: Thank you.
1: Oh, yeah. Johnny Cash. Can't go wrong with him. Those were great covers. Boy, oh, boy. Those bands did him justice. I love it. There you are. There's today's show. I'm going to come back next Sunday at 9 a.m. precisely with another pocket full of coins to plug into the Sunday Jukebox right here on BEFM 90.5 in Busan, 103.3 FM in Gijang, Jongguan, or the Noksan areas. Of course, we're coming here from downtown Centum City in Busan, South Korea. Yeah, thanks for keeping me company this morning. Hope you enjoyed all the great music, because I tell you, it was a blast bringing it to you. Feel free, leave a message on our Jukebox message board. Yeah, befm.or.kr or on our BEFM application while the show is on. And that app, my friends, you can download free of charge. Yeah, you can listen to Sunday Jukebox anywhere while you're out and about. 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Alas, oh me.

time to unplug the jukebox, but I'll have time to sneak one more tune in. I hope you guys have an outstanding week. And of course, here in Korea, yeah, this coming week, we got the big old Chuseok going. Yeah, our Korean Thanksgiving. Always, I hope everyone has a good time. And drive safely. Yeah, very important as well. Drive safely. Have yourself an outstanding week. Enjoy the Chuseok. And remember, you cannot change what you refuse to confront. Here's Victor Duplay, The Way That I Feel. See you next Sunday.

This Friday, September 25th, is Chuseok, one of the biggest holidays in Korea. It falls on the 15th day of the 8th month on the lunar calendar, when the moon is at its fullest and its brightest. Families gather, share food, and give thanks for the year's harvest. And thank you for joining us this morning. Hello, everyone. I'm your host, Casey. Welcome to the 2026 BEFM School Reporters.

Welcome back. That first song was Mbop by Hanson. That'll be stuck for a while. So back to Chuseok, though. Another name for it is Hangawi. And Han means big, and Gawi means the middle of autumn or the great middle of fall, if you want to look at it that way. And there's an old saying that goes, 도도 말고 덜도 말고 한가위만 같아라. So the idea is not more, not less, more like may every day be just like Hangawi. So think about what that actually means. Back when nearly everyone had farms, this was the one time of year when the storehouse was actually full and nobody had to worry about the next meal. People wished the whole year could feel that way. This year, the holiday runs Thursday through Saturday, so many of you have a long weekend coming up. So take a minute to step outside and look up at the moon. And if you're making songpyeon with your family, save one for me. Coming up today in our first segment, School Reporters News, students have the chance to become reporters themselves. They will dive into a whole variety of topics and create their own news reports. And for them, it's an exciting opportunity to showcase their journalism skills and also share their unique perspectives. After that, we've got Busan Buzz, and this is where we bring you the latest local news, keeping you informed of what's happening in our community. And finally, we have a segment called Did You Know? And this is where we explore interesting news from around the world with our reporter, June. And students will ask June some questions about the stories she brings and also get some time to share their opinions on the news. So be sure to tune into BEFM every Sunday morning at 11 a.m. Let's dive right into the first segment, School Reporters News. Hello and welcome to the September 20th edition of BEFM School Reporters. I'm your host, Casey McKeever, and in this segment, School Reporters News, our students will share their own stories.

0: stories on the air. Joining us today are students from Busansol Middle School. Hello.
1: Hi. Hi.
0: Why don't you guys introduce yourselves to our listeners?
2: Hello, everyone. My name is Chun Junu. I'm in second grade at Busansol Middle School. Nice to meet you.
3: Hello, I'm Shu. It's a pleasure to meet you today. I'm 15 years old. I go to Busansol Middle School.
0: All right. And it's great to have the both of you here today with us. And of course, you bring all the topics. So I'm so curious. What are we going to talk about first today?
2: Today, we are going to talk about our classmates. Our corner is called What Really Matters to Us.
3: We ran a survey at our school to find out what students actually think about when they feel happiest and what gets in their way when they try to study.
0: Okay, and that's something I'm actually really curious about. And also, why did you decide to choose that?
3: We choose it because those are everything about our teenager's life.
2: And we thought students don't get asked these things very often. Others ask us about grades and exams, but not really about how we feel.
0: Ah, yes. I think I know exactly what you're talking about there. And actually, that's something that should be important to ask about. So let's get into it. Junu, what was your first question?
2: We asked, when are you happiest at school? We gave four choices and the results were really close.
0: Really? Okay, how close?
2: The top answer was playing with friends during lunch or break time. That's 43%.
3: And second place was when a teacher suddenly gave us free time or a self-study period. That's 41%.
0: Okay, so 43% and 41%. That's almost a tie, right? Huh. Okay, so I also noticed something. Both of your top answers are actually really about free time.
3: That's right. Together, that's more than 8 out of 10 students.
0: Okay, so that's a clear majority there. And what were the other two choices then?
2: 11% said when lunch is a food they like.
0: Mm.
2: And only 5% said when they were the only one who could answer a difficult question.
0: I don't think I've ever been that student who was the only one who could answer a difficult question. I don't know what that feels like. Okay. But here's what strikes me. Nobody said getting a good grade. So the happiest moments were actually about free time and being with their friends.
2: Small, ordinary things.
0: Yeah, exactly. Okay, then. What was question number two?
3: We asked, what's the biggest thing that gets in the way of studying?
0: Let me guess. It's probably got to be phones, right?
3: You're right, but not by as much as you think. Smartphones come first with 31%.
2: Then the environment around us, noise, friends, that kind of thing, got 26%. Sleep got 24%, and other thoughts and worries got 19%.
0: That sounds like a lot of things to worry about. Okay, and that's really interesting how that broke down. Those four answers are actually pretty evenly spread out.
3: That surprised us too. We expected phones to be much higher.
0: Yeah, me too. And so I guess what that means is there's not really one big villain. There are four different things, and each of them actually affects students differently.
2: And two of them aren't even about being distracted. Sleep and worries, those are about being tired or stressed.
0: Ooh, that's a sharp observation. Okay, think about yourself, Junu. Which of the four is your biggest one?
2: For me, it's smartphone.
0: Okay, that's kind of more what I expected. And Shu, how about you?
3: I think it's smartphone for me too.
0: I'm interested. Your classmates sound like very different than you guys, actually. And after listening to the answers of both questions together, I guess this is probably the main takeaway. Students are actually happiest when they have free time and are not studying. And being worried and tired actually get in the way of studying too.
3: So maybe those two things are connected.
0: Yes, I think so. I think maybe they are. And they're both related to time. You can think about it that way. Free time makes you happy. And if you don't have enough time to sleep or relieve stress, that makes getting things done difficult. And that can't make you happy either, right? Very interesting. Okay, what was question number three?
2: We asked, what program do you most want to see at our school festival?
0: Okay, I've got a guess. I'm guessing this time one of them won by a lot.
2: How did you know? An outside performance inviting a guest act to our school gets 71%.
0: Oh, 71%. That is not a win. That is a landslide. Okay, then what came in second?
3: Glass talent shows with 24%, then a food market gets 4%, and a students run flea market gets 1%.
0: Only 1% for the flea market? Aw, it makes me a little sad. You know, somebody had a great idea and almost nobody voted for it. I love flea markets. I used to go to them all the time, in fact. So here's what I noticed, though. The top answer is the one thing that students don't have to run themselves, and the bottom

0: bottom two are ones that students would have to run. So I think I see where this is going. The more work that it takes, the fewer votes that it gets. And I completely understand. Okay, well, what was the last question?
1: We asked, which school lunch makes you finish everything on your tray?
0: Ah, that's interesting wording. So it's not, you know, what's your favorite food or what do you like? It's like, what do you actually finish?
2: The winner was 100 음식, one bowl meals like bibimbap, dapbap, or gukbap. That gets 51%.
0: I get it. I had gukbap for dinner last night. And that's over half for just one category.
1: Then Western-style food gets 25%. Fried food gets 17%, and buncit gets 8%.
0: Oh, really? Okay, hold on a second. So buncit came in last. That includes like tteokbokki and sundae and kimbap, and all of that's at the bottom. Buncit is maybe what you eat after school with friends. Maybe you're on your own money. So perhaps it doesn't feel like it's correct to put it on a lunch tray.
2: That could be it.
0: And I guess maybe the one bowl meal wins because everything's already mixed together. Ah, you don't have to work. It's doing the work for you. You just eat it. Thank you. Okay, very interesting. Juno, Shu, thank you for sharing your survey with us. And this is a good place to take a pause for a quick song break. Do you guys have any requests?
1: Yes, we'd like to hear this song by Conan Gray. I picked this song because I really like Conan Gray. And this song has a beautiful melody and meaningful lyrics.
0: Well, you can't beat a beautiful melody and meaningful lyrics, so it sounds great to me. Here is this song by Conan Gray.

0: Welcome back. You just listened to this song by Conan Gray, and you're now listening to BEFM School Reporters. We're here with Jun, Junu, and Shu from Busansa Middle School. And before the song, Junu and Shu shared their school survey with us, and I got very hungry. I heard all about, like, 한글 음식. I never think about it that way, but it's, like, so simple, right? There was a fascinating school survey, but what are we going to talk about next?
1: Now we want to talk about a singer that a lot of students love, Olivia Rodrigo.
0: Okay. I know the name. I'm familiar with the name. For our listeners who may not know, though, Junu, who is she?
2: She's an American singer, songwriter, and actress born in California in 2003. She got into music and acting when she was very young, and she actually started out as an actress.
1: A lot of people first knew her from TV shows for young viewers. One of them was a series about a high school musical. She became popular with young audiences through her acting first.
0: So basically she was already working when she was about your guys' age. Wow. So I wonder what it's like to start a career that young.
2: She started acting when she was 12. I can't really imagine it. We are 15 and we get nervous just doing a radio show.
0: Fair point, I get it. And I guess, as it turns out, her life changed completely in 2021. Is that right, Shu?
1: Yes. In 2021, she released her debut single, Driver's License, and it became a huge global hit. People everywhere were listening to it online.
0: Okay, that's an interesting title to me. I remember getting my driver's license, but it doesn't really sound like anything special. Is the song just really about a driver's license?
1: It sounds ordinary, but it isn't. She had been waiting to get her license so she could drive to someone's house. And by the time she got it, that person wasn't in her life anymore.
0: Oh, I see. So there's actually like a story behind it. That's very clever. So she took something very small and everyday and then turned it into something that sounds probably moving.
2: It's a sad but beautiful song about love and heartbreak. Right after that, she released her first album, Sour. It had all kinds of emotions on it, sad, angry, and also fun and energetic like Good For You.
0: Aha. Uh-huh. So Junu, why do you think so many people connect with her music?
2: I think it's because her songs feel real. She sings about everyday feelings, love, friendship, jealousy, anger, and what it's like to grow up.
1: And she writes almost all of it herself. I used to think singers just sing songs that other people give them.
0: Yeah, it seems like a lot of people do that, but I actually prefer it when I know that a singer actually wrote their own song. It's kind of the difference maybe between just performing some kind of feeling or some story, but actually having had lived it, yeah.
1: Then in 2023, she released her second album, Gods, with songs like Vampire and Getting Back. That album had a stronger rock sound, bigger drums, guitars, and vocals. You can hear how much she grown as an artist.
0: And you know what? Growing is good. Change is good. So what else, Shu, do you think that it makes her stand out to her fans?
1: Besides the music, fan loves her style. It's a simple but cool, and her live concerts are famous for being full of energy. She sings, she plays instruments, and she really connects with the audience.
2: What I respect most is that she isn't afraid to show raw emotion. Happy, sad, confused, whatever it is, her music makes listeners feel understood.
0: And that's I think that's important for listeners. Do you guys have like a favorite kind of music, like sad or happy or upbeat? Something that you prefer to listen to?
1: I love moving songs.
0: Songs that make you feel something?
1: Yeah.
0: Junu, how about you? What kind of music do you like to listen to?
2: I like pop music, like very happy and positive music.
0: Upbeat, right? Very cool. And that's the cool thing about music. It affects all of us differently, and we all have like our own different preferences. I have another question for you, though. So her songs are in English, and you're listening to them here in Korea. Does the language ever get in the way?
1: Sometimes, yes. But I still enjoy the song, even if I don't understand every word.
2: There were some difficulties, but it was good to be able to study English.
0: So like a study opportunity. Actually, a lot of people do that to study language. They'll listen to music or maybe watch TV or watch movies. Have you guys ever tried that to study English? Listening to music or watching movies or TV shows or things like that?
1: Yeah.
0: What do you prefer? Do you prefer?

0: prefer, like watching something or listening to something?
1: I love listening to something.
0: So music is the way for you to study, huh?
1: Yeah.
0: Very cool. Juno, how about you? Do you prefer like watching something or do you like listening to it?
2: First, I started to English books, but it was too difficult, so I gave up it.
0: Okay, so the books were like, didn't work for me. I was just thinking about Olivia Rodrigo's story, her life story. She went from a young actress to one of the biggest pop stars in the world. So how did you feel while you were preparing this story?
2: Looking into her career reminded me how powerful it is to express your real feelings honestly. It made me appreciate her music even more.
1: I felt the same way. It was fun to share her story with our schoolmates. And I can't wait to hear what she surprises us with next.
0: Very well said. And you know what? Now I'm looking forward to it too, because I feel like I learned a lot more about Olivia Rodrigo. So thank you so much, Juno and Shu, for taking us through Olivia Rodrigo's story. You know what? Since we're talking about music, Shu, what song shall we listen to next?
1: Let's listen to Deja Vu by Olivia Rodrigo. It's from Sour, the album that turned her into a global star. It came in 2021, right after Driving License. And it's a song that showed everyone she wasn't just a one-hit artist. I love how it starts soft and then builds up at the end.
0: Okay, now I'm really interested. I want to see how this song goes. So that's a perfect way to close this segment out. Here we go. This is Deja Vu by Olivia Rodrigo.

In this segment, we'll dive into some of our local community's news. For our first story, the Provisional Capital Memorial Hall will run two hands-on history programs for elementary students starting September 28th, teaching about Busan's role as Korea's wartime refugee capital. The Traveling Refugee School sends instructors to classrooms where students build a 3D puzzle model of the former presidential residence. The Refugee School Tent Classroom, held outdoors at the Memorial Hall, has students explore wartime art exhibits and make an NFC key ring featuring a refugee-era song, running 10 Saturday sessions from October 3rd to December 5th. Moving on to our second story, the Busan City Office of Education held the 2026 Career Design Academy for Students with Disabilities on September 16th at BEXCO, offering career and job consulting alongside a related employment fair for job seekers with disabilities. The event combined a corporate hiring zone, career design zone, job experience zone, and employment consulting zone. It was organized to strengthen career planning skills for students with disabilities, their parents, and special education teachers. The program also connected participants with information on local community organizations available after graduation. And that's it for this week's Busan Buzz. Now this is Dancing on My Own by Pixie Lott featuring GD and Top, and we'll be right back.

0: Welcome back. It is time for Did You Know with June. And in this segment, our special reporter June will share some interesting news that's been going on around the world with our school reporters right here in the studio. Hello, June. How you been?
1: Hi, I've been all right. I'm excited to talk about some interesting news with you guys again today.
0: Sweet. We look forward to that every week, of course. So what are we going to talk about today first?
1: The first one is probably one of the strangest science stories I've ever read.
2: Oh, I am so interested.
3: What is it?
1: It's about cockroaches underwater wearing diving suits.
0: Okay, those sound like three very unrelated things. To me, at least, I don't recall ever seeing cockroaches wearing diving suits. So what do these things have to do with each other?
1: Scientists have developed tiny equipment that can help cockroaches survive underwater. They can also control the insects using electronic devices attached to them.
3: So they turned cockroaches into little robots?
1: Pretty much. They're sometimes called cyborg insects because they're combining a living animal with technology.
0: Okay, this sounds like, to me, something that can't possibly be true. Is this something from a movie?
1: It does sound like it's from a movie, but there's actually a practical reason behind it. Scientists are interested in using these insects for search and rescue missions.
2: Why use cockroaches instead of robots?
1: Because cockroaches already have some useful abilities. They're small, they can move through tight spaces, and they can survive conditions that might be difficult for machines.
0: They also have the ability to frighten my wife, so
1: right.
0: If any mention of the word, she's going to be so upset right now listening to this. Okay, so instead of building a robot, I get the idea. So, you know, don't build something from scratch that has to learn all these things like a robot. So scientists, instead, they're going to use something that can already do that.
1: Exactly.
3: That makes sense.
1: And that's what I found interesting. Something that sounds really weird at first actually has a serious purpose.
2: Especially after disasters.
1: Right. Imagine a building has collapsed or an area has flooded. It might be too dangerous for people to enter immediately.
0: Right. So instead of sending people into a dangerous area, you get this little tiny bug and it can get into places that people can't safely reach.
1: Mm-hmm. Yes, it could carry tiny equipment like sensors or cameras and help rescuers understand what's happening.
3: I don't like cockroaches, but that sounds really cool.
0: That's a very good attitude. I don't think I like cockroaches either. I mean, especially if I think about it this way, I'm in a dangerous situation. I don't think I'd want one crawling towards me.
1: Hmm.
2: Especially if it had a camera.
1: Yeah, the underwater part makes it even more interesting though. Cockroaches can survive underwater for a limited amount of time, but scientists wanted to extend that.
0: So this is, okay, I get that. So this is where the diving suit part comes in, right?
1: Yes. The equipment helps to supply oxygen and protects the insect while it moves underwater.
3: How long can it stay underwater?
1: It can stay underwater up to 3 hours.
2: 3 hours? That's longer than I thought.
1: I know.
0: Yeah, actually, if they're being used for rescue missions, though, I guess that time could really count. You know, 3 hours could actually be really useful.
1: Exactly. It could give...

0: rescuers much more time to search an area.
1: That sounds like a good, you know, benefit for humanity overall. But how do you feel about controlling a living animal like that?
0: That's actually the part I found hardest to answer.
2: Because the cockroaches didn't volunteer.

0: that's where I started wondering how far this kind of technology could go.
1: Yeah, and actually we kind of, I don't know, at least when we think about AI, mm-hmm. I think most of us have been surprised how quickly these things kind of develop and change. Mm-hmm. So it's a lot to think about. But I have seen this kind of example. I'm curious what you guys think about this. Would you be okay with like a cyborg dog, for example?
2: I think it will be fine as long as the dog isn't dangerous.
3: Yes, I think it will be cool. I would like to have a cyborg dog because it sounds fun and interesting.
0: I guess it might be nice because, let's say, it could live forever.
1: Oh, right.
0: Yeah, it could be your companion without you having to maybe, you know.
1: You have to go through that sad experience of mm-hmm. losing your companion. Yeah.
0: Yeah.
1: That's, I never didn't think about that.
0: Yeah, but then if they were to attach the machines to the dogs, like they did with the cockroaches.
1: Oh, like RoboCop?
0: Yeah, I'm not sure.
1: That's not good. RoboDog. Yeah, I don't know. I don't like the idea of like merging technology mm-hmm. with like living things generally.
0: Yeah.
1: But I understand the idea of like maybe copying things we see in nature mm-hmm. in like robot form. I see that's like done a lot as well.
0: Yeah.
1: But yeah, I don't know. It's kind of a lot to think about.
0: It is. And I also thought it was interesting that scientists aren't always trying to replace nature with machines.
1: Yeah, and actually that's kind of what my point was, is sometimes they actually just use what nature already does well.
0: Yeah, and cockroaches have evolved to be incredibly adaptable. So scientists are basically asking how technology can work alongside those abilities. In this case, something people usually don't like could potentially help people in emergencies.
1: Emergency situations, anything that we can have to help people would be great.
0: Right.
1: But at the same time, it kind of also changes the way that you might think about insects.
0: Usually I
1: know my wife's opinion, and I think a lot of people usually just think of cockroaches as pests, right?
0: Yeah, and apparently scientists are even interested in using these kinds of insects for exploration in places humans can't easily reach.
2: Like space?
0: Yes, potentially.
1: Wow, cockroaches in space. I don't know if I'm... I will not watch that movie.
3: I don't know if I'm ready for that.
0: Neither am I.
1: Yeah, so hopefully nobody writes that movie anytime soon. I don't want to watch the film Cockroaches in Space. But if we hear about things like that, you know, cool. I mean, you know, sometimes we need something. I remember like before we sent people into space, they sent a dog into space. I don't know what the dog thought about that situation, but that was really something that benefited the whole world. I don't know. I don't know how I feel about that when people use animals in certain ways. But you know what? That's also what makes this like a good story. At the beginning, when you were mentioning like diving suits and cockroaches, it sounds like something silly. But you actually kind of, if you think about it, there's actually a lot of serious science going on there. And there are some big questions behind all of it.
0: Yeah, I agree. It makes you think differently about what technology can be.
1: Yes, and technology, I can't imagine how even different it's going to be next year sometimes. Like, you know, sometimes like when I read about things that are developing in the technology market or things that will be available when they have those like consumer expos, like, really? Is this possible? So yeah, very cool. I tell you what, this, however, will be a good place for us to take a quick song break while we think about all of the future that technology could bring us. Let's take a quick listen to Forget Me by Louis Capaldi, and we'll be right back.

0: Welcome back. That was Forget Me by Lewis Capaldi. And of course, you're listening to Did You Know with June right now. And June, we've got a second story to get to, right? Mm-hmm. What's it gonna be? More cockroaches? Please no.
1: No, it's about an island. But this island did something very unusual.
0: The island did something?
1: Yeah.
0: Was it behaving badly?
1: It appeared, disappeared, and then it appeared again somewhere else. If you saw an island that appeared suddenly in Gwangalli, would you try and go on it?
2: Oh, I will not try to go on it because it will be very dangerous.
3: Yes, I would. I'd be curious, but I would make sure it's safe first.
0: Safety first. I get that. That's a good thing to think about. Safety first. Do you guys ever go to Gwangalli?
3: Yes.
0: Okay. Have you ever seen an island suddenly appear there?
3: Oh, no.
0: It would be
3: never.
0: Weird to see, right?
3: Yes. Yeah.
0: Yeah, so I think I would probably call some kind of authority. Excuse me, 119, there's an island.
1: There.
0: Yeah, I don't know what I would do in that case, but June, what do you think you would do?
1: I would see it for a couple days to see if other people go on it too.
0: Wait it out?
1: Yeah.
0: See what other people do?
1: And take that paddle boat. Do you know the paddle boat in Gwangalli?
0: Yes.
1: I want to try that and like...
0: So you'd paddle to the island?
1: Yeah.
0: You'd do stand-up paddleboarding to the island? Cool.
1: Yes.
0: That would be a real surprise. Actually, I just suddenly thought about, I don't know if this was last year, 2 years ago, there was one day in Gwangalli where it was like really foggy all of a sudden, so much so that you couldn't see the bridge. Mm-hmm. Do you guys know what I'm talking about?
3: Yeah.
0: Yeah, and it was just so cool because it was something so unexpected. I think a lot of people just stopped what they were doing and just kind of like watched it.
1: Wow.
0: And it was just fog. But it was like, you know, a surprise.
1: Yeah.
0: So I think maybe I would just kind of look at it for a while and then I would call the police. So what happened in the actual story?
1: In the article, a small forest-covered island was spotted floating in the Williston Reservoir in British Columbia, Canada. And local boaters saw it and filmed it.
2: So people actually saw an island floating with their own eyes.
1: Yes. Then satellite images taken a couple of weeks later showed it was gone.
0: Okay, so I'm suspecting David Blaine. This is some kind of magic trick, right? So it was completely gone?
1: Yes, from that location it was. But then it was spotted again about 18 miles away. And this wasn't just a tiny piece of island. It's slightly larger than a Premier League football pitch.
0: I'm really bad with soccer details. I'm trying to picture that in my mind. That sounds big to me. That sounds pretty big, right?
1: Yeah.
0: Yeah, okay. So imagine basically you're seeing a whole forest floating in the middle of a lake, right?
2: I probably think I was imagining things.
1: Yeah, apparently officials think they have a pretty good idea of how it happened, though.
0: Okay, so it wasn't a magic trick, I assume. So what did they think happened?
1: They thought that the island formed over many years from driftwood, and plants and trees were able to grow on top of that float.

0: floating base.
1: So it's basically a giant floating forest.
0: Yeah, I guess that's a good way to picture it.
2: And then it broke away from the shoreline?
0: Yes, once it broke away, it could float across the reservoir.
3: Okay, so that sounds like it's moving. I just pictured some giant thing that's living and like moving itself around. Mm-hmm. But I guess if you think about it, that probably actually explains the disappearing and the reappearing, right?
0: Exactly. It didn't vanish. It just keeps moving.
1: I think that's my favorite part.
3: Yeah, you know, and I was thinking about it. So at first, you know, everyone sees a mystery and you're like, oh, wow, this is amazing. This is something unbelievable. What could it be? But actually, there's always going to be some kind of natural explanation behind it.
0: Yeah, and I think the way people investigated was interesting too.
2: Because they used satellite images?
0: Yes. There was a satellite image showing the island in late July, and another one showed that it was no longer in that same location.
3: And then the other one found that it was actually somewhere else.
0: Right. Pilots also reported seeing it.
1: So they didn't just rely on one person's story.
0: Yeah, they compared different kinds of evidence.
3: You know, okay, so I guess you'd have to do that, because if somebody told me I saw a forest floating across the lake, I would probably be like, okay, are you okay? So I probably wouldn't naturally believe that person. Mm-hmm. So I would want to see more evidence, right?
0: Right.
3: So just imagine, put yourself in that kind of situation. What if somebody told you something unbelievable and, you know, you wanted more proof? What do you think you would ask?
2: I will ask him, where did you hear that? Or can you show me how to find that out?
1: I would ask, do you have any photos or videos?
0: Ooh, those are nice. I think I would also ask the same ones. And I would also try to like go to that location myself to see it or like get a firsthand account of it. How about you, Casey?
3: I like the photos and videos idea. I think I do that all the time to people anyway. Like even when they're just telling me like, hey, how was your weekend? Good. Oh, show me. Yeah, I'm so used to like asking people for their pictures. So yeah, I think that would be the one I would probably go to as well.
0: Yeah, and these are good examples of how mysteries can be investigated. One observation might seem impossible, but with more information like these, the explanation starts to make sense.
3: It's really cool if you imagine, you know, this island wasn't just created in one day. It didn't suddenly appear. It wasn't really a magic trick. So instead, like, this took a long time. Like, driftwood collected over years and years, and then these plants and trees kind of started slowly growing there.
0: Yeah, but the interesting part is that why wasn't this noticed by more people as it was growing?
3: Okay, so it is magic. You just totally, you changed my mind. So now I believe it's magic. Am I wrong? It's not magic?
0: But it might be magic because we only noticed the final result for this island.
3: You just blew my mind. My head just exploded. Guys, did you see that? I just went, steam just came out of my head.
0: I see it.
3: Well, I get what you mean though. So, mm-hmm. You know, a lot of times we don't see a change until we notice like the final result. Like if you, maybe you walk past something in your neighborhood every day and it's mm-hmm. like it's slowly under change and then you never notice it until suddenly it's completely different, right?
1: That's actually a really good comparison.
3: Oh, thank you.
0: Yeah, and it shows why something strange doesn't automatically mean something impossible is happening.
3: That's true too, because you know, sometimes we don't even just have enough information yet.
2: Or we are looking at it from the wrong angle.
0: Right.
2: I wonder where the island will go next.
3: What if they look for the lake next week and they find it somewhere completely different?
1: Maybe it'll end up on the other side of Canada.
3: Oh, that would be quite the journey all the way over there. I also thought about this. There's something really fascinating about this story. The island just seems mysterious because we only see like one moment of its journey.
0: Right. Once you look at the bigger picture, it becomes much easier to understand.
1: And technology helped us see the bigger picture.
0: Exactly. Without the satellite images, it might have just been a strange story people told each other.
3: Oh, but, like constellations.
0: Yeah.
3: Like the stars. Yeah, uh-huh. People used to do that.
0: But it reminds us that there are still things happening in nature that can surprise us.
3: You know, and that kind of makes me happy. And I just thought about it. All the like stories that people built up over centuries of like human civilization to explain things in nature right. that we couldn't examine by satellite.
0: And now we have proof.
3: Right? Yeah, so it's kind of cool. Like I like the fact that we're still able to have that moment where like, ooh, what is this? But mm-hmm. we can also see evidence of what's going on. And, you know, I guess also sometimes like the best response to something unusual isn't to immediately decide what it is or what it isn't.
0: Yeah, it's asking questions and looking for more evidence.
2: which can make the answer even more interesting than the mystery.
3: That's a good way to summarize this, yes. So the answer can actually be more interesting than the mystery. Sometimes we think it's the opposite, right? Mm-hmm. Like, oh, don't reveal the secret. But sometimes the actual secret might be more interesting than you can imagine.

0: Right.
1: Very cool. June, thank you as always for bringing us very unusual, shall we say, stories today. Not quite connected, as I can see, cockroaches and floating islands, but for sure, I'm not going to look at a cockroach the same way ever again. I still don't think I can convince my wife that they're useful, but I appreciate it anyway.
0: Thank you. And I'll definitely look twice if I see an island and let you guys know about it.
1: And take pictures and videos so we can all see them.
0: Right. Thank you for having me.
1: Of course. And we'll see you again next week. And we're about at the end of the program for today. Before we do go, I want to ask you guys, how was your radio experience today?
2: I wrote the script and practiced my pronunciation, so my English expressions and my speaking both got better. And while we were making the show, I learned how to walk through different opinions with my team. Creating something entirely in English was really rewarding. Thank you.
3: While I was preparing my presentation about Olivia Rodrigo, I learned a lot of new words and sentence patterns. Practicing it out loud helped my pronunciation and my speaking too. Speaking English on the radio made me nervous at first, but once actually I did, it was a lot of fun. Thank you.
1: Thank you. It was great to have you guys with us here on the show today. I appreciate you taking the time to share your survey that you worked so hard on and also introducing us to Olivia Rodrigo, which maybe some of us know, but I got to learn a lot more about her. However, we got to say goodbye for now, guys. So this program was produced by Ji Chang Min and Go Eun Bi and written by Tina Kim. And I was your host, Casey McKeever. Thank you so much for tuning in this morning. Today's last song is going to be Rosanna by Toto. I'll see you next Sunday at 11 a.m.

0: been living in Busan for 20 years now. After living in Peru, I fell in love with Korean culture, so I decided to move to Busan. I like feeling the warm sunrise at the beaches in Busan on sunny days. A cup of coffee while looking at the sea in the coffee city Busan reminds me of the Andes Mountains, a famous coffee producer in Peru. The reason why I like Busan more than anything else is the people. Even though I was not good at Korean, everyone treated me with kindness and friendliness. I really appreciate those who are so nice to me. I want to live happily ever after in Busan for a long, long time. Gracias, Busan. Global City Busan, we are all in it together. This campaign was brought to you by BEFM Busan Yongo Bansong.
1: 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Feeling a little guilty? 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And second, although I do love getting text messages from all of you, don't text and drive. That's a no-no. Good driving etiquette equals safety for all. 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Oh, by the way, tune in to Morning Wave in Busan to get real-time traffic updates. 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

Hello, lovely listeners. Happy Sunday and welcome to Sweet Date. So yesterday, guys, we talked about getting the Chuseok shopping done, but there's something else you may want to prepare this week. Holiday money! Maybe you're planning a little spending money for your nieces and nephews, or a gift cash for your parents. And somehow, crisp new bills always make that envelope feel a little more special. So if you guys need some, this is a good week to check with your bank and get everything ready before the holiday rush begins. All right, so now shall we get today's sweet date started?

That was 잔소리 by The Nuts. And the title means nagging. Ooh, 잔소리. But the song is really about someone who still can't let go. He keeps worrying about the person who is leaving and gives them one last piece of advice. So even the nagging feels full of love and regret. And hello, sweeties. You're tuned into BFM 90.5 in Busan and 103.3 FM in the Gijang, Jeongwon, and Noksan areas. And it's me, Yunji. Hello. So, if you guys are thinking, maybe I should get some new bills for Chuseok, this is a good time to prepare for that. So, many commercial banks offer new bills before the holiday, although availability can vary depending on the branch. So if you guys are planning to give spending money to your nieces or nephews or maybe cash gifts to your parents, it might be worth checking with your bank a little early. So prepare those envelopes, everyone. Get the new bills. And that's one more Chuseok job done. And just like Saturday, Sunday on Sweet Date is all about highlights from the week. It's another chance to catch some of the conversations and moments you may have missed. And next up, we're going back to Tuesday for Love Psychology 101 with Jimmy. And every week, Jimmy and I take one relationship question and see how differently people might think about it. Some topics are simple, others can get surprisingly complicated, but there's always plenty to discuss. So let's go back and hear this week's conversation.

0: Welcome back to Love Psychology 101, everyone. And for this, we have our Dr. Love, Jimmy.
1: Dr. Love, Jimmy in the house.
0: Jimmy, can I say something?
1: Yeah.
0: I am super shocked right now.
1: Why? What's going on?
0: There are like enormous amount of messages in our chat room.
1: Really?
0: I am super duper shocked.
1: Ooh, congrats.
0: Thank you so much, guys. Wow.
1: Yeah.
0: And most of the replies are like...

0: least like 3 sentences long. Oh, you guys
1: are wonderful. Yeah, I just tune in. I'm looking at it now.
0: Oh my gosh. Thank you so much, guys.
1: Yeah.
0: Actually, like my screen was frozen, so I couldn't see it.
1: Oh, you couldn't see it.
0: And all of a sudden, I got this huge like scrolling to do. And wow.
1: Yeah, for sure. No doubt. This is my sis, Yunji. Come on. Thank you for giving us all those messages.
0: Thank you, guys. That's so wonderful. You guys are great.
1: Heartwarming.
0: All right. But back to Jimmy.
1: Yeah.
0: Welcome. How's Jimmy doing?
1: Doing good. I'm having a good day.
0: Yeah. Question of the day is, since we're celebrating 1 year, what's the best decision that you made in the past year? Looking back on your days, what would be the best decision that you made? It doesn't have to be something grand.
1: Right.
0: It can be something small, like building a new habit or, you know, starting a new hobby.
1: In that case, I started playing tennis about a year now.
0: Mm-hmm.
1: And then I even went to the court in the morning to play. So I guess in that sense, starting and learning a new sport.
0: And how is that
1: tennis.
0: Going?
1: It's going really well. But I think tennis is one of the toughest sports I've experienced.
0: True.
1: It's really hard to like, you know, gain your skills.
0: It goes slowly,
1: yeah,
0: right?
1: Slow
0: little
1: pace.
0: By little.
1: Yeah, compared to like other sports such as basketball or maybe baseball. Yeah, tennis. I mean, those of you out there who's playing tennis, you guys definitely understand what I'm talking about.
0: But I'm sure he has like raised the bar up to here that he's thinking, oh, I want to become a master. That's why it's becoming, you know, slow learning process.
1: Yeah, I know. And right now I'm struggling because I'm losing like 5 games in a row between like my other crew. So, yeah.
0: Maybe your crew is like the 국가대표.
1: No. I used to be better, but they're catching up. So,
0: okay. Yeah. Oh, all right. I've got to go see it myself to see what he's talking about.
1: Oh, yeah. You got to come and check it out.
0: I won't believe it. So today, for our Love Psychology 101, I hear that you have an interesting topic for us. So tell us what it is.
1: Yeah. Today, we're talking about how much time couples should actually spend together. And when the weekend comes, should couples just spend almost every moment together?
0: Yes.
1: Or is it just healthier to keep at least 1 day or some time just for yourself? What do you think?
0: As you can tell from my reaction,
1: I
0: want to stay together. Just kidding. But I'm sure that like for some of you out there, you might need some alone time to kind of do some hobbies, right?
1: Yeah.
0: Like Jimmy doing his tennis.
1: I guess it's best to play and do those kind of hobbies together.
0: Mm-hmm.
1: But if your loved one is not really, you know, into it, then you you cannot really force them to do so.
0: True. You gotta stick with them.
1: Right.
0: So I guess this is a really good question because when you're dating someone, guys, you really like, you naturally want to see them more often.
1: That's true. I mean, especially at the beginning of a relationship, you finish work on Friday and you just, no matter how tired you are, you just want to immediately, you know, go and see him or her.
0: Yeah, true. And if your partner says, actually, I want Saturday to myself, you might think, are you sick and tired of me already?
1: Yeah, but like wanting some time alone doesn't necessarily mean anything is wrong.
0: Yeah, I feel like, you know, there are some loyal listeners out there who are actually married.
1: Yeah.
0: And they would have a totally different take on today's topic, right? I heard that like married couples actually ask each other, don't you have anywhere to be today? 언니 어디 갈 데 있지 않아? No.
1: I guess that is needed, but especially at the early stage of a relationship, don't you guys just want to like stick together 24/7?
0: Like it's kind of obvious.
1: I know. Right?
0: So if you guys are married, drop your thoughts in the chat. I want to hear the reality as an unmarried person, okay? Let us know. So now we're going to start with the extreme version. Is spending every weekend together, Saturday, Sunday together, actually a bad thing, though?
1: Honestly, not at all. But if both people genuinely enjoy

0: enjoy it. There's mm-hmm. nothing wrong with mm-hmm. spending most weekends together. Uh-huh. But some couples naturally become, you know, one of their like best friends.
1: Yeah.
0: And they just enjoy eating together, mm. watching movies together, mm. going shopping together, just to want to do anything and everything together.
1: True.
0: Right?
1: But we really got to interview them. Deep down in their heart.
0: That's true.
1: Oh, right.
0: That's true. Are you sure?
1: Are you really sure? Right? So if both people are happy, there's no rule saying you need one solo day, right?
0: Yeah. The problem begins when spending time together stops feeling like a choice mm-hmm. and starts feeling like an obligation.
1: Mm, and like, you know, it's Saturday. So obviously you have to have this schedule with me, right?
0: Yeah. And if one person wants to meet friends mm-hmm. or stay at home and chillax
1: yeah.
0: or just do absolutely nothing alone, mm. they shouldn't feel guilty about it too.
1: Yes. And oh, we've been getting lots of messages, but I'm going to read the one that sticks out to me.
0: Yeah.
1: 정동욱님. Oh, hello, 동욱님. Saying, 선남선녀가 이런 느낌이군요. Are you talking about us? 감사해요, 동욱님. Are you my relative?
0: No. Maybe your brother?
1: Maybe my brother getting a new nickname? Okay, because oftentimes, like, our producer is questioning some good comments.
0: Really?
1: Yeah, he's like, isn't this your best friend? I'm like, I don't have many friends. And also, we have Siwon Dunim saying, at the beginning of a relationship, I like being together all the time. But as time goes on, I think having some personal time is important too. This is super duper true.
0: Yeah. And pretty much mm-hmm. all people happen to be that way.
1: Mm.
0: So I guess I'm not like trying to yeah. let you guys be calculated mm-hmm. or anything.
1: Mm-hmm.
0: But I guess start from the beginning. Mm-hmm. Maybe trying to have some time on your own.
1: Yeah.
0: Maybe could be better than the other, like your partner is already used to it. But but at the beginning of the stage, you guys are on the fire,
1: yeah.
0: meeting up like 24/7.
1: Yeah.
0: And after maybe a couple months later, you're like, hey, babe, this Saturday, I think I got to go to the library and read some books. And you'll be like, huh? What are you talking about?
1: You're going to play some tennis. Right?
0: I know.
1: Ooh, that would be sad. And the person might be like wondering, did love die already? 사랑이 식은 거야? Right?
0: Oh, that scares me.
1: He's already frustrated. Okay, I'm not going to frustrate him okay anymore. So then here's the question that everyone wants an answer to.
0: Yeah.
1: Like, how many dates a week would be the perfect amount? I mean, once, twice, or three
0: times?
1: If
0: I knew that, Yoonji, I wouldn't be here. There isn't a magic number. It depends on the couple because uh-huh. everybody has different characteristics
1: true.
0: And
1: yeah,
0: personality.
1: Dependency, right? Those
0: right.
1: kind of stuff. So I guess, you know, like, but the question is, wouldn't seeing each other too little, like, create some distance?
0: Oh, it definitely would. Mm, it definitely can. Mm. If you're constantly saying, I'm too busy, or, oh, I really wanted to meet you up, but tonight, you know, something else came up, then that can start to feeling like someone you squeeze into your schedule.
1: Mm-hmm.
0: But seeing each other too much can also create a different problem.
1: Yes.
0: You may just slowly stop making time for friends, hobbies, and exercise, and even just for yourself.
1: This is so true. You might lose who you are.
0: I know.
1: Oh, okay. So maybe the question is, how many times should we meet?
0: Exactly. Mm. And it's more like, does the amount of time we're spending together still feel good for both of us?
1: This is so true.
0: Yeah.
1: 카페님 saying, 사랑이 어떻게 변하니? How can love change? This is so true.
0: Yeah.
1: People, I think, I don't want to kind of draw the line here. So,
0: yeah,
1: but some people tend to say that. 사랑이 어떻게 그럴 수 있어?
0: But isn't it, like, I don't know, from my perspective, there's no right or wrong answer.
1: Mm.
0: But it could change uh-huh. either in a good way, too.
1: Oh, yeah.
0: Right?
1: Yeah.
0: The depth of love or maybe, I don't know.
1: Yeah. If you're like deep in love, I think you build more trust.
0: True.
1: So that you guys can spend more time like, you know, apart from each other.
0: Yeah.
1: But still, you have that sense of love inside. Right.
0: Right?
1: Even deeper.
0: Hmm. That could be one of the reasons why I can go out and play tennis in the morning.
1: We gotta interview someone. All right, so since we're talking about this topic, guys, how much time we should spend together with our partners,
0: yeah.
1: we're gonna show you guys a very good example diagram.

0: dialogue of today's theme. So let's get into today's mini skit. Jimmy, what are we doing Saturday?
1: Oh, Saturday? Actually, Saturday is my solo day.
0: What? Your what?
1: My day alone. I mean, cafe, gym, maybe a movie.
0: Without me, Yunji?
1: Oh, that's usually what alone means, you know?
0: Okay, then I'll have my own solo day too.
1: Perfect!
0: How about Sunday?
1: Oh, definitely together.
0: Good answer.
1: Yeah, I felt the danger.
0: All right, so I guess this sets a good standard for all the couples out there, right?
1: Yeah.
0: I mean, you got to make a compromise at some point.
1: I do. I actually do have a friend who's like this.
0: Jimmy?
1: No, not me. Start from the beginning of the relationship, like early stage. Uh-huh. So at first, I'm like, I don't get you. Why do you kind of set the boundaries or set the exact date of such a solo day or day for yourself? Mm-hmm. And then he was like, you'll see it later. And then later, I kind of got to understand what he's talking about.
0: Actually, I have a friend too who actually did that.
1: Right.
0: AKA Yunji. Because at the time you're mote solo.
1: Right.
0: You haven't been with anyone in your life. You realize, okay, I don't want to tire out the other person.
1: Yeah.
0: So that's what I did. I was set the boundaries. But then I eventually lost that person.
1: 20 years ago, right? Yeah.
0: Why? Only a decade ago. Come on.
1: 10 years ago. Okay.
0: Yes. Okay. All right. So let's read some messages from our sweeties.
1: Yeah.
0: Would you like to pick one and read it for our listeners out there?
1: Yeah. Kabe TV name says, meeting once or twice a week gives us 애틋함.
0: Oh. Are you talking about a month? Meeting once or twice a week.
1: Yeah.
0: Oh, and I heard that some people even set the time. For example, they meet up at 9 a.m. and they make a promise that they're gonna go back home at 3 p.m.
1: What? I never heard such a thing
0: that. It's a thing that's been going on so that they can have their time alone.
1: Wow.
0: During the day.
1: Wow. So it's like this. Beep, beep, bing, let's go. And then 3 p.m. Bye.
0: Bye, goodbye.
1: No matter what you're doing.
0: Well, I guess they kind of set the schedule.
1: Wow. Wow.
0: If you guys do that, let us know.
1: Okay.
0: Also, we have Siu and Duning. Would you like to read that message?
1: Yeah. If I were dating someone, I think once a week would be perfect. We could meet at 7 a.m. And stay together until 11 p.m. One full day packed with everything. That sounds pretty good to me.
0: Oh, wow.
1: Wow.
0: Once a week. Once a week. Okay, 7 a.m. until 11 p.m. What would you guys do? Wow. Go to the theater, right? And
1: just
0: if you watch The Odyssey.
1: Four movies
0: non-stop. The Odyssey. Oh my gosh. That's going to mix up the storyline.
1: Whoa.
0: Okay. But still, we have a great respect for your system.
1: Oh, I want to read this one.
0: Go ahead.
1: Tree Master Nim says, Hi, Yundi and all. 출장 가는 비행기에서 기내 와이파이 쓰는 중이에요.
0: Gonna cost a lot. Wow. Our loyal listener.
1: Yeah.
0: And he's also saying it's more about quality than quantity. Oh.
1: Makes sense.
0: Maybe Tris Masternew only sees the partner once a year. Maybe. Just kidding. Okay.
1: No, but I totally get him because if you how often you guys meet, if you just basically do the same thing over and over and over.
0: Yeah.
1: From my perspective, it's somewhat meaningless. Just cafe, restaurant, movie, the next day cafe,
0: the casual
1: date. Or they just change the 순서.
0: True.
1: Yeah.
0: Maybe you got to do something exciting. That's why for me, whenever I go on dates, I try to find the most interesting stuff.
1: Oh, like what? For example.
0: He seems so excited, doesn't he?
1: She doesn't usually say these things.
0: Right? He's trying
1: like, for
0: to
1: example, like
0: cry.
1: What?

0: going like rock climbing.
1: Ooh,
0: right?
1: That's exotic.
0: Or like, you know, diving. Ooh, going diving.
1: Wow. Seeing, very like, adventurous.
0: Yeah, yeah, yeah. But if that person is like very adventurous like yeah. you, then I think it would be a perfect date. But if the person is like a reserved person who likes to stay in, it's going to be very tough, I think.
1: Right.
0: So you guys have to have like the similar energy level.
1: Right. What and also the balance.
0: This? Yeah. What do you think about that?
1: I agree. Yeah. I agree. Mm. I am more like such an active type of a figure. Mm. But if my partner is like super introverted and then would just like to stay home, wow. It's going to be really tough.
0: It is. Yeah. It is going to be very difficult.
1: Once in a while, just doing nothing, like leaning on your sofa and flipping, you know, your remote controller, that could be possible. But if I have to go through that, like, most of the time, I don't know.
0: It's going to be difficult, right? So we're going to move on to our next half. So, Jimmy, why can spending time apart actually be good for that relationship? I mean, I guess, you know, like, healthy relationship is usually made up of two people who still have lives of their own. So you might have, like, different friends, you know, different hobbies, different ways of relaxing, as we've talked about earlier.
1: Yeah, and keeping just some of those things can help you feel more like yourself.
0: Yeah, so I guess, you know, you have more to talk about when you meet again.
1: Right, and if you do absolutely everything together, eventually your conversations can become like, What did we do today? Or, like, you were there, right?
0: True. So moving on to our next part, I'm sure there's probably another side to this. Like, what if someone wants alone time almost every weekend? Oh, that's making me sob already.
1: Then I think it's worth talking about it. Mm. And there is difference between needing personal space and constantly avoiding your partner. If one person just always chooses friends, hobbies, and staying home over, you know, spending time together, the other person may start feeling unimportant.
0: True. I think deep down, you guys may know that if that person is avoiding you or just like trying to have some quality time to themselves.
1: Right.
0: Right. So what would be our final takeaway for our listeners after all this talk or discussion?
1: Hey, this is definitely somewhat topics to talk about. Mm-hmm. Couples don't need to spend every weekend together and they don't really need to mandatory solo day either.
0: True.
1: What matters is whether both people feel connected and still have enough space to be themselves.
0: Right. So there's no perfect number of dates per week that we want to set for you. I guess you guys can kind of figure out, right?
1: I mean, these kind of things, topics, is kind of really difficult to adjust because there's no right answer to
0: it. True.
1: Right?
0: Because we're not really like in their life, right?
1: Right.
0: So you guys might have to figure it out. That's our conclusion.
1: Yeah.
0: Trish Pasternim is wrapping things up in a good way, saying absence makes the heart grow fonder. Oh, this is so true, right?
1: Yeah, that's
0: a good
1: one.
0: But not too much of an absence. All right. So anyway, thank you so much, Jimmy, for sharing this fun topic with us. So there's no right or wrong answer, right?
1: Right.
0: But for lovebirds out there, any last word?
1: Yeah, just go out there and do your thing, but then don't be too independent.
0: Oh, okay.
1: Yeah,
0: don't be too independent.
1: Try to, you know, find some good hobbies and try to go out there and make some good memories together.
0: Yeah, all right. So anyway, thank you so much. Have a good rest of the week.
1: Thank you.
0: And we'll see you next week.
1: Same to you too. See you next week.
0: Thank you. Let's go listen to this song, 나랑 같이 걸을래 by 오연하.

0: Welcome back, everyone. That was this week's Love Psychology 101 with Jimmy, where we asked each other, how many times a week should couples meet? There's a big discussion. So we talked about whether seeing each other often brings couples closer or whether having a little time apart can actually make the relationship healthier. It sounds like a simple question, but every couple may have a very different answer. And so for our next Love Psychology 101, we may bring a fun, even more fun topic. So make sure you tune in to our Tuesday's Love Psychology 101. And coming up next, we're heading back to Thursday for this week's Trendspot Highlight with Steve. And I'll be back with you at 1 o'clock. Welcome back. It's Thursday, which means it's time for a Trend Spot, and we have Steve here. Hello.
1: Boom, boom, boom.
0: I missed that.
1: Oh, you missed that?
0: I missed that.
1: Boom, boom, oh, boom. Slow version.
0: Oh, okay. So how's our Steve doing?
1: I mean, like, 이제 진짜 내님의 계절이 온 것 같아요.
0: He's been saying that since last week, I think. Woo! 맞아요. 근데 don't you just love the weather? 진짜.
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0: 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So I gotta ask you, when did you first have your kimchi? Do you remember?
1: 김치.
0: 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Do you guys have like kimchi, like another version of kimchi in Vietnam? Kimchi.
1: But like first of all, I gotta be like totally honest. I don't like kimchi.

0: Julie name. Oh.
1: But like, it's not because since when I was in elementary school, mm-hmm. 김치를 잘 먹었었대요. Oh. 부모님 말로.
0: Yes.
1: 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Yeah. It's kind of weird, right?
0: Yeah. Do you not like the spiciness or like
1: sting? I think so.
0: Or
1: that sting, like spiciness. I think it doesn't really fit me.
0: What about in Vietnam? Like, do you guys have your own pickle or like?
1: Oh yeah, we do. Yeah. Like Vietnamese people, mm-hmm. they like 신맛을 좋아해요.
0: Oh.
1: There's also name like 국, 맹강주어. Juo means 시다.
0: Oh, juo.
1: You're trying to pronounce right.
0: Can you see it?
1: Juo.
0: Juo.
1: Bang gang juo.
0: Bang gang juo.
1: Bang gang juo. Yeah.
0: 안 만족합니다.
1: 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Like Vietnamese people.
0: Oh, so it's like a sour
1: soup.
0: Soup,
1: and also there's also like 김치도 유명해요 in Vietnam. 근데 신맛 김치가 있어요.
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1: They like sour, sour taste.
0: Is it because it's fermented? Is that what it is?
1: I think so.
0: 숙성돼서?
1: 숙성된 것도
0: 돼요. Okay. So what would be your ultimate two favorite side dishes?
1: Side dishes?
0: Mm-hmm.
1: It has to be vegetables?
0: It can be anything. It can be like buffalo wings. It can be
1: I really love 어묵. 그 양념 어묵 아시죠?
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0: 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Like the stir fry.
1: 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I don't know the name.
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0: 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Yes,
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0: 아, with the seasoning, right?
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0: 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Oh, those are very good ones.
1: Oh, that's called 진미채.
0: 진미채.
1: I didn't know that.
0: I know. We just have whatever is in front of us, right? Yeah. Whenever we go to Korean stores.
1: 너무 맛있더라고.
0: 맞아.
1: Because like last week, I went to eat the what was it? 그 곱창 전골. In 장산? 그때 진미채가 so good.
0: Oh,
1: so good. How about you?
0: Me? I would
1: Buffalo
0: go
1: wing?
0: With... okay, that's a good one.
1: Okay.
0: Oh, but for me, mm-hmm. like, I also love 진미채.
1: Yeah.
0: But I'm a big fan of, like, those 콩. Those beans.
1: Oh, okay.
0: You know those black beans?
1: Yeah, I know. Yeah.
0: 약간
1: yeah.
0: 절인 그런 marinated 그런 거. I love those.
1: Oh.
0: And I heard that if you have a lot like uh-huh. of beans, it's gonna grow out your uh-huh. black hair, which didn't.
1: Okay. 최근에 찾아보셨나 봐요.
0: 그렇죠. 한 만 개 먹어야 돼.
1: 에이.
0: Okay. So anyway, we're gonna get straight into today's topic for our trend spot. I heard that we are talking about something. Analog today.
1: Yeah. You knew it.
0: Yeah.
1: 알고 있었네요. So today we're talking about the return mm-hmm. of analog style advertising in the age of AI.
0: Analog advertising.
1: Yeah.
0: It would be like handwritings, mm-hmm. drawings, mm-hmm. which I'm not good at, film cameras, things like that, right?
1: Yeah.
0: Okay.
1: So, you know, generative... AI, mm-hmm. artificial intelligence, is now widely used in advertising.
0: 진짜
1: 요즘 너무 많이 보여요.
0: 맞아요.
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0: 저는 안 보여요.
1: 아, 그래. So it can create polished images and videos very quickly.
0: Yeah.
1: But as AI made content grows, we are also seeing more ads that deliberately show signs of being made by real people.
0: So... Like, the technology makes us move forward, mm-hmm. and some advertisers are going the other way around, right?
1: Yeah, you know, like handwriting, hand-drawn illustrations, real film, natural sounds recorded on location, and even small imperfections that remind you a person actually made it.
0: Yeah, because, like, people try to be, like, perfect in everything, but nowadays it's going back to being imperfect, right?
1: Right.
0: So I guess advertising usually, like, tries to look as perfect as possible normally.
1: Yeah. But now perfect can sometimes feel a little too perfect, right? When people see polished images all day, something handmade can suddenly stand out.

When I lived in Japan, the thing that surprised me was that, you know, like how in Korea, people normally use like someone huge, like celebrities or someone that's famous, right? But in Japan, like,

0: interesting.
1: So I went back and forth to their houses a lot.
0: Oh.
1: 그러니까 영화도 같이 많이 봤었는데 별로 안 유명한 배우들도 많이 나오고
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0: Even
1: 그런 게
0: in
1: 좀
0: like
1: 신기하더라고요.
0: TV series, right?
1: Yeah, yeah, yeah, yeah, yeah.
0: 오,
1: like
0: 맞아.
1: imperfection. 네 그런 거를 조금 지향하는 느낌.
0: Yeah, so 네. I guess you know nowadays the tech is kind of turning back the clock, like in advertising world.
1: Yeah.
0: So moving on to our next part, do we have any recent examples of what we're talking about today?
1: Okay, so one interesting example started with a simple question. How would you sell a pen in the age of AI?
0: How would you sell a pen in the age of AI? Wow, that's a tough question because like nowadays AI can write for you. So why would you even need a pen, right?
1: 그쵸. A freelance creative posted an official ad idea online. Instead of, you know, presenting a pen as just something you write with, the idea was this is a tool that helps you think for yourself and write with your own hand.
0: Oh. So I guess the pen became almost the opposite of AI.
1: And the idea caught on and designers and advertising professionals started creating their own versions. Eventually, around 350 ideas were submitted.
0: 350. For that unofficial idea.
1: 맞아요, 맞아요.
0: 대단하다.
1: 그쵸? And eventually, the company behind the product noticed and displayed several of the ideas publicly. The creators' names were shown too.
0: And showing like who made it.
1: 맞아요. 네. 출처. 그쵸?
0: 출처. 맞죠, 맞죠.
1: 네. Yeah. The human creator became part of the story. And we've seen another approach here in Korea. One recent campaign deliberately chose not to use generative AI at all.
0: I think that's even better.
1: 그죠?
0: Feels very human.
1: 맞아요. 그 인간적인 면모라고 하잖아요. So around 200 staff members, dozens of cameras, and many models were involved in producing several videos using real film.
0: Oh. 네. So I guess nowadays the trends are changing even in the advertising world. And Julian is saying too perfect is too suspicious. This is true.
1: Yeah.
0: I mean, nowadays there are so many videos out. It's not like related to commercials or anything. But there's like dog talking. 내가 그래가지고 막 이런 거. 아니면 뭐 like the baby's talking to their grandma.
1: Yeah.
0: And it looks so real.
1: Yeah, so real. And also, you know, there's you know, dash cam. AI
0: dash cam?
1: generated.
0: Yeah.
1: 사고 난 장면 있잖아요. I mean like dash cam 원래 흐리니까. But AI가 만들면 진짜 진짜 같거든요. 흐려서. So like there's a lot of memes like generated from AI and people who's not really into AI 진짜라고 생각하기도 하는 맞아, 정도라서 맞아. Yeah.
0: And there like even yesterday I just saw this video of like you know those Y2K style drama like TV drama made by AI.
1: I saw that.
0: You saw that?
1: I saw that.
0: I was
1: that
0: shocked.
1: Was too real.
0: It
1: But
0: was.
1: It was fun too.
0: Yeah, yeah, yeah. Oh, 맞아. 진짜.
1: Yeah. 진짜로.
0: It's like bringing back that vibe again, right?
1: Yeah, and also songs now. 음악도
0: 맞아요.
1: 직접 다 만들고.
0: 맞아.
1: Recently, I was searching for, I really like to listen to EDM. 그 제가 좋아해 누른 것들이 알고 보니까 it was all generated by AI.
0: No way.
1: I'm really serious. 진짜로. I was so like, so surprised. 진짜 놀랐어요.
0: Kind of shocking, isn't it?
1: It was really shocking. Oh. 맞아. If you get into Naughty right now, real stories.
0: Not stories.
1: I didn't get it.
0: I don't get it either.
1: 네.
0: But I guess it's like an advertisement, like at the bus station. 약간 그런 광고판인 것 같아요.
1: 오, 이거 되게 좋은 문구다.
0: 네네네. 맞아, 맞아.
1: 진짜 real stories.
0: 네, it seems like a real handwriting.
1: Right? 네.
0: Which feels very sentimental to people.
1: 맞아요. Yeah.
0: So I guess we are going to come back after this song break, guys, and we're going to talk about what consumers actually think about AI-made ads. So let us know what you think about today's topic, and let's go listen to the song 달라달라 by ITZY.

0: Welcome back, everyone. That was Tala Tala by Itzy. And we're back with Transpa with Steve here on our sweet date. And today we're talking about the return of that human touch in advertising. And I've actually found a message that you can relate to.
1: Okay.
0: 마덕대원님 saying, 저의 최애 반찬 두 가지는요. 볶음김치랑 진미채 조림입니다. Ooh, ET moment right there.
1: 입맛이 역시 탁월하시네요. 진미채 좋아한다? 인정.
0: Yes, we've been getting lots of messages about our topic today. So yeah. Would you like to read some of them for us?
1: First of all, this is a pretty really important message, I think. Mm-hmm. 이건 모두가 조금 들으셔야 될 것 같은데요. 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
1: 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Yeah. What are we talking right now? 네, 다른 이제 AI 관련된 문자가 들어왔네요.
0: Oh, okay, okay.
1: 까베님께서 mm-hmm. I was talking about, you know, like not just AI commercials, mm-hmm. but AI songs, right?
0: Oh yeah.
1: 까베님 said, I can totally spot AI music these days mm-hmm. since I've listened to it so much.
0: 네. 맞아. I can tell too.
1: Right?
0: Mm. Because there's like a slight scratch sound.
1: Oh, you know it. And also 거의 다 비슷해요. 그 흘러가는 그 선율이라고
0: like
1: 하잖아요.
0: The format,
1: yeah.
0: The tune.
1: If you go inside a cafe, it's all AI playlists. So like, I was like, oh, come on.
0: You guys would be shocked at how many like cafes actually use that playlist. AI playlist.
1: 진짜 많아요. Right? 근데 음악을 하셨으니까 아실 거 아니에요. 역시 전문가가 있으니까.

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0: 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Like during the song, right? He was telling me about 데뷔된다. So I was like, 네. 데뷔한다고요?
1: 데뷔.
0: My hearing is not good.
1: 네. 방송을 한 시간 이상 하다 보면 그럴 수 있어요.
0: 네. Oh, you are so sweet.
1: 아직 right. 한 시간 안 됐나요?
0: All right. Oh, thank you guys so much for your messages and keep it coming because we're going to read it throughout our show. Mm-hmm. No, Steve, moving on. Today, since we're talking about the human touch in advertising, how common are these AI-generated ads now?
1: I mean, like, I would say pretty common.
0: Pretty common.
1: 진짜, right? 맞아. I mean, a recent Korean survey of 1,200 people aged 13 to 69 found that 80.6% has seen advertising made with generative AI in the past year.
0: So more than 8 out of 10.
1: 맞아요. That's a lot, right?
0: That is.
1: And 69.1% said the quality of AI advertising is getting better.
0: It is getting better. It is actually. And like some AI images now look so realistic that you 맞아요. May not notice at first. You gotta look for that sign up there, right?
1: 맞아요.
0: In social media, there's like AI made.
1: 맞아요. 그런 그.
0: So try to look for that two word.
1: 그 AI. IG에 들어가면.
0: 맞아요.
1: 뜨거든요.
0: 맞아요. Because it looks so realistic, right?
1: 근데 재밌는 meme 같은 것들은 좋아요.
0: 맞아, 맞아.
1: Dog talking.
0: 맞아. Right? And he was like telling me about this puppy that was talking to its owner.
1: If you touch me. I'm gonna bite you. Like that's what the dog said to the owner. Like he wants to play more, but like we gotta go home now.
0: 맞아.
1: If you touch me, I'm gonna bite you.
0: That's so cute though.
1: 아, 그거
0: I'm sure it didn't like say it in this creepy way.
1: Oh, it did.
0: Oh, it did?
1: 아, 그,
0: I'm gonna bite you. 이렇게 했어요.
1: 그 gangsta move로.
0: 아 진짜? 갱스터. 오케이.
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1: 네, 저만 너무 신난 것 같네요. 미안합니다. 네. So moving on.
0: Yes, all right.
1: So here's where it gets interesting. Mm-hmm. So 53.5% said they have started to feel some resistance because there are now so many AI-made ads. Mm. And 53.1% said they feel more positive about ads made entirely by human.
0: So about half are saying AI looks good, but maybe I'm seeing too much of this, right?
1: 맞아요. Mm. But that doesn't mean people reject AI. Mm-hmm. In the same survey, 61.2% said AI advertising is fine if the final result is good.
0: So this isn't simply judging what is better or what is worse.
1: Uh-huh.
0: 그쵸?
1: 맞아요. Consumers seem more interested in how something was made. Mm-hmm. AI can save time and money and create things that were difficult before. Those are real advantages.
0: True. And nowadays, like, it's not even just advertising. It, like, we used to technology to remove imperfections. Now those imperfections can make something more human, like even in music, photo, or programming.
1: Yeah.
0: Or, like, even creating a website. So I guess, you know, it's affecting a lot of sectors in this world, right?
1: 맞아요.
0: So anyway, thank you so much. And I want you to read one last message from Gavin님. Can you see that when it comes to?
1: Oh, okay. When it comes to AI music, lo-fi without lyrics used to be the main thing. But now they add vocals to groovy tracks and running BPM music.
0: Have you listened to those lo-fi music?
1: Yeah.
0: Yeah.
1: I used to listen a lot when I was in the uni. University student. 공부할 때
0: 맞아, 맞아.
1: 많이 들었었잖아요.
0: 맞아, 맞아.
1: You know that lo-fi girl?
0: Huh?
1: On YouTube? You don't know?
0: He's teaching me a lot nowadays. Lo-fi girl.
1: Lo-fi girl, 그 진짜 유명한데.
0: 아, 그래요?
1: Like she's
0: Gavin, do you know what he's talking about?
1: 아마 Gavin님 아실 거예요, lo-fi girl. 그 실제 사람 아니에요. 애니메이션 여자인데 계속 공부하고 있어요, 안에. 라이브 방송인데 계속 공부.
0: That's scary.
1: 언제 끝나죠? 라고 하는 거예요.
0: So anyway, guys, thank you so much for all your messages. Thank you so much, Steve, for all this. And we'll see you next week.
1: Bye-bye.
0: All right. And we're going to go listen to 형 by 이보람.

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2: 마그릿 차우 and I'm an adoptee from Busan. As I got older, I felt the urge to find my birth family and that's what brought me to Korea. I moved to Busan last September to begin my journey in earnest to find my birth family. Along the way, I've met an array of people here. My first outing in Busan was to a cat's birthday party. Despite it being an odd way of meeting people, I met a lot of Busan expats that night. They are from all around the world, and I would say they have something in common. They love this city and now call Busan their home. Busan likely won't be my final stop. However, it will always be a lasting part of who I am because just like many of my friends, Busan has become a new home to me. Global City Busan, we're in it together. This campaign was brought to you by BEFM, Busan Yeongha Bongsong.
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4: 2nd hour of Sweet Date. And we're going to start this hour with some flashback highlights from the week. And these are the songs that can take you back in just a few seconds to an old playlist, your favorite season, or a memory you haven't thought about in a while. And even after all these years, some songs still have that same energy the moment they begin. So let's go back in time and enjoy a few of this week's flashback picks. Welcome back to Flashback, everyone. Time to bring back some Korean classic dance tracks from the 90s and 2000s. And first song is 내게 그랬듯이 by Jet. Jet is a three-member male dance pop group that debuted in 1994, and this was the lead track from their first full-length album, Till the Top. And the group promoted it on national TV music shows in early 1995. And here's a fun detail about the album. Alongside their own 90s Korean pop songs, Jet also included a version of Omladi Omlada, originally made famous by the Beatles. And that's a pretty interesting choice for a rookie Korean boy group from that era. Next up, we have 너만을 느끼는 나 by 황승호재. This song was released back in 1994, and the song became one of his best-known tracks and even reached the top 10 on a major national TV music chart in the spring of 1995. Another fun detail is that the album featured both a rock version and a dance version of the song, so listeners could hear the same melody with two very different personalities here. And the performances were just as memorable. One outdoor stage even used an ultralight aircraft as part of the production, a moment that was brought back on Korean TV decades later. So let's enjoy these two songs back to back. 내게 그랬듯이 by Jet, followed by 너만을 느끼는 나 by 황승호재.

Welcome back to Flashback, everyone. It's time for a little nostalgia with Korean dance tracks from the 90s and 2000s. And first song that we have for you today is 추억 속에 그대 by 이승기. Here's a song that many people remember as an 이승기 classic, but it actually goes back much further. 추억 속에 그대 was originally released by Hwang Ji-hoon back in 1988, and it was one of the first hit songs written by Yoon Sang. And 이승기 remade it 20 years later for his 2008 remake album. And here's a fun part for you guys. Instead of promoting it heavily on music shows, he sang it on a TV program, and viewers immediately started searching online to find out what the song was. And sometimes a variety show can be the best music show. Next up, we have 애인 만들기 by SS501 or SS501. Now, if you watch Korean dramas back in 2009, this one might bring back memories instantly. Woo. So, 애인 만들기 by SS501 was featured on the soundtrack of the hugely popular Korean TV drama Boys Over Flowers, 꽃보다 남자, Almost Paradise. And there was a perfect connection. SS501 member Kim Hyun-jung was also starring in the drama as Yoon Ji-hoo. So he wasn't just appearing on screen, his own group was helping provide the soundtrack too. So the song was written and composed by hitmaker Cho Young-soo, and its big, straightforward confession fits the drama's over-the-top romantic mood perfectly. So let's go enjoy these two songs back to back. 추억 속에 그대 by 이승기 followed by 애인 만들기 by SS501.

It's time for a flashback, and we're going to turn back the clock to the 90s and 2000s with Korean dance hits that still bring back the energy. First song for you is An Design by Moon Geun-young, and she is, of course, best

known as an actress, but back in 2007, she surprised everyone by singing the song herself for a commercial. And it didn't stay just a commercial song. It became popular enough to reach number 6 on a major online music chart that January. And the project even turned Moon into a musical-style performer, complete with choreography, while the song itself has some big names behind it. The singer Hui Song wrote the lyrics and Park Geun-taek composed it. Next up, we have Fan by Epic High. And this was the title track from their fourth album in 2007, and the response was huge. Just 10 days after the album came out, the song Fan reached number 1 on a major online chart. And here's the interesting part. The word fan comes from fanatic, which perfectly fits the song. It's not about being a happy fan. It's about liking someone so intensely that it becomes almost obsessive. And the album itself passed 100,000 copies in about a month, a major achievement during a difficult time for album sales. So now time to check out these two songs back to back, and designed by Moon Geun-young and Fan by Epic High.

Welcome back to Flashback, everyone. We're going to turn back the clock with Korean dance hits from the 90s and 2000s that still feel instantly familiar. First song that we have for you is Valenti by BoA. And this song was a major hit during the period when BoA was becoming a true star, not only here in Korea, but also in Japan. And this was released as a Japanese single in 2002. And Valenti reached number 2 on the Oricon weekly chart and stayed on the chart for an impressive 26 weeks. Wow. And a Korean version followed soon after, bringing its strong beat and Latin-flavored dance sound back to Korean fans. And remember, BoA was still only a teenager at the time. She was already performing across 2 countries and building the career that would earn her nickname, Star of Asia. Next up is 네가 있어야 할 곳 by G.O.D. And this came from G.O.D.'s hugely popular 4th album, but the mood was very different from their emotional hit, Kill. And this time, G.O.D. switched to a much more energetic dance sound and lively performances, and audiences loved that change. In early 2002, the song went on to take first place several times on major Korean music programs and became another big hit for the group. It's a breakup song, but instead of sounding quiet and sad, G.O.D. delivers it with a beat that almost makes you want to dance along. So let's

Welcome back. It's time for a flashback, and it's time to turn back the clock and revisit some Korean dance tracks from the 90s and 2000s that still know how to get the energy going. First song that we have for you today is Rising Sun, 순수 by 동방신기. And this song was designed to be just as much about the performance as the music, mixing breakbeats, rock sounds, and a dramatic dance style. And his very first performance was huge. 동방신기 introduced a song at Seoul's Jamsil Olympic Stadium in front of around 50,000 fans. But there was one problem. The member, Taejung, had injured his knee just days earlier, so the other four members had to handle the dance performance without him. And even with that unexpected change, the stage became one of the memorable moments of their early career. Next up, we have Tonight by Hong Kyung-min. And this song was released at the end of 2004, shortly after he finished his military service, and became the title track of his sixth album. And the song mixes a club-style house rhythm with strong rock beats and guitar, so you get both sides of Hong Kyung-min in one track, rock singer and dance performer. And the lyrics have a funny little twist. He imagines this beautiful woman approaching him, holding his hand and falling for him, only to suddenly wake up from the fantasy and chase after her. So maybe the real message here is, if your dream date disappears, you'd better wake up fast. So let's check out these two songs back to back. Rising Sun, 순수 by 동방신기, followed by Tonight by Hong Kyung-min.

Now it's time for K-pop Dispatch, and we're going to take a look at some of the latest K-pop releases and see what's new on the scene. First up, we have 겁쟁이 by Pentagon, and it's their new song celebrating their 10th anniversary and their group release for the first time in about 3 years. And Kino wrote, composed, and produced the song and said it's about finally finding the courage to return to someone you've missed for a long time. But that story also reflects Pentagon's own reunion with their fans. And apparently, rehearsals brought back some funny memories. A member named Yeowon said that even when they thought they had forgotten their old dance moves, the moment the music started, their bodies remember the moves automatically. So on that note, let's go check out 겁쟁이 by Pentagon.

And that's where we'll wrap up this week's Sweet Day Sunday highlights, everyone. Thank you so much for spending part of your Sunday with me, Yunji, and also revisiting some of the week's favorite moments. And I will be back live tomorrow at 12:05 p.m. with a brand new week of music and stories. So make sure to tune into our live show. And for now, let's finish the show with Blah Blah by Kyuhyun. So enjoy the rest of your Sunday, everyone, and I'll see you tomorrow. Bye-bye.

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Dear Diary. Did you know that if I make a typo for Dear Diary, it is Dead Diary? It makes a little more sense considering that I'm the DJ. Should we change it? For example, Dead Diary. I was alive today and I did not like it. Welcome to Heart Attack with me, DJ Pretty Little Iris, and we'll be back after we listen to My Friend by Mark Lee.

was My Friend by Mark Lee. You guys are listening to Heart Attack, and I'm your DJ, Pretty Little Iris. Hello, everybody. How are we all feeling? Welcome to a Sunday show. It is September 20th. September.

always say this every month, but September flew by the fastest. But I know that I say this every month, which is just getting scarier and scarier. It's a little over 2:04 p.m. in Korea, where Heart Attack is based. I hope you're having a good day wherever you are and whatever time it is. I always write the openings on my phone, and then I send it to our writer. And when I'm typing, sometimes I make typos. Recently, I've been making a lot of typos when I'm typing in general because I, as you know, I got my nail extensions and I'm not used to typing with these nails. But today, I wrote Dead Diary and I thought, wait a minute, this is actually a little cute. Dead Diary. Today I woke up and I wanted to not wake up. Dead Diary. Today I lived and I did not want to live. Dead Diary. I can't believe I have to live through another day and another day and another day. Dead Diary. It just makes more sense. I do think that Heart Attack is a little too wholesome for me. That was something that I was thinking of. Heart Attack, it's so like pink and hearty and stuff. And I know people think that I'm like that, but you know, I feel most comfortable when I'm dark and black and bloody. So I do try to pull on my more energetic, upbeat persona when I'm doing Heart Attack. Hope it gives you some kind of energy as well. Well, guys, it is a Sunday show. We have a lot to do today as usual, so let's get started. We'll be back after 하늘 땅 별 땅 by Eunice.

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4: You guys are listening to Heart Attack. I'm your DJ Iris. Let's talk about what we do on our show. Today is a Sunday, which means in our first hour, we have Staffify, where all the staff members of Heart Attack get together with one same theme, and we listen to our song recommendations back to back. So that includes our producer, our two writers, and me, your DJ. We listen to two songs we brought in each. And today on Staffify, we have the theme of songs you want to listen to when you just want to lie down and not move a finger, aka Iris's mood every single moment of her life. And in hour two, we'll be reading your messages and listening to the song requests that you guys sent us. So if I didn't get a chance to read your message this week on our weekday, chances are I'll probably be reading them later on in hour two. If you are a K-culture fan around the world, check out Talk Talk Korea, which is a global content contest. Share your first K-culture moment through video, photo book, drawing, illustrations, or writings with a chance to win a total prize of $26,400. 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So check it out if you are one of those K-culture fans. We're going to go listen to a song, and when I'm back, it is time for Staffify. This is 온 계절이 다 너로 가득한 by 홍대광.

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Today on Stopify, we're talking about songs we want to listen to when we don't even want to move a finger. So this week just passed. It is a weekend. We know we have to start a new week tomorrow. Sometimes you're too even lazy to eat. There's house chores. There's things you have to watch. Maybe some OTT dramas or movies. But you're still so, lazy to even watch something. Even hobbies. Sometimes you're just so tired that you even don't want to do any hobbies. Something that makes you even happy. Sometimes I'm lazy to eat bread. I'm just lazy to eat sometimes. You just want to lie down and not even move a finger. So we'll be listening to songs based on this theme today on Stopify. First on our list, on our relay, is me, Pretty. And the first song I brought in is But Sometimes, Bokkata by Boy Next Door. This is a song that definitely caught my attention. I don't listen to a lot of songs on my own time, but because of radio or because of work or for references, I do listen to a lot of K-pop songs that come out, inevitably. And this was the song that made me go, wait a minute, ever since I heard the teaser for the song, because it really reminded me of Block B songs, and I really like Block B songs. Boy Next Door is a group made by Zico, so Zico is the producer of the group, and I really liked how I could definitely see the color of Zico in this song. I know that it was probably written by the members and stuff, but still, as the main producer. And it was just so... It was one of the songs that actually made me feel really upbeat and happy, which isn't something that happens often. So I brought it in. There's also a really fun rhythmic part. I really love that push and pull rhythm. So maybe this is a song that can kind of make you feel a little bit more upbeat, or you want to move at least a bit. And then I brought in 10 Months by ENHYPEN, because I think we should lie down, not even move a finger, and do nothing for 10 months, and maybe work for 2 months. What do you think? What are your opinions? Do you think that our society will ever change? Do you think we will ever start working less than 5 days a week? Do you think we will ever get more than a 2-month vacation for school? Do you think anything like that is going to happen? I am hoping anything like that is going to happen. That is why I brought in 10 Month Love by ENHYPEN. So let's go listen to the two boy group songs that I brought in today for Stuffify, and I'll be back. This is Bokkata, But Sometimes by Boy Next Door, and 10 Months by ENHYPEN.

Next on a relay is our writer 가령 작가님. First song is 잘 먹고 잘 사는 법 by Double V, which is a group of the two comedians 송은이 and 김숙, 셀럽파이브, 옥상달빛, 요조, 손우정아, Cheese, and 박문치. The song isn't a song that's too calm, but it's just a bit of rhythmic energy. And there's a lot of indie artists that participated in the song, so there's a lot of different charms and characters that you can listen to while streaming the song. And it's just not a boring song in general, so it's nice to listen to when you're not doing anything and just lying down. She also asked, what do you think it means to live well? In the song, there's a lyric that says, you probably don't know, but it doesn't matter as long as you can live a day that is a 오지는 하루. 오지다 means something that doesn't have any soft points or something that doesn't have any emptiness, something that's full and fulfilling and satisfying. So she says, maybe if you didn't do anything today, as long as it felt like a 오지는 day, maybe that's enough. And then she brought in 거짓말이네, That's a Lie by 유승우. It's a soundtrack from Be Melodramatic, 멜로가 체질, a drama that she says she really likes. She even can memorize some of the dialogue from it as well. It's a really cute song, and the lyric is really realistic. There's a line that says, there's nothing that goes the way you wish, and the world is all a lie. Sometimes you don't want to move a finger. There's a bunch of things you have to do on the weekend, and it just feels like everything is a lie. And maybe your friends, they're MIA, they're not texting you, nobody's, you know, communicating with you, you might be bored. So this is a song that portrays that feeling well. But sometimes you just have to rest and not do anything. So she's saying, hopefully you guys can clear your mind and enjoy some nice laid-back rest. We'll be back after 잘 먹고 잘 사는 법 by Double V, Salad 5, 옥상달빛, 요조, 손우정아, Cheese, and 박문치, followed by 거짓말이네 by 유승우.

Next, we have our writer, 혜림 작가님. And the first song is 라면인 건가 by 악뮤. For her reasoning, she says, when you're living life, there are those days you don't even want to move a finger.

And you're just one with your bed frame, and you are getting a little hungrier bit by bit, but it's just too much work to actually make a meal and maybe even trying to get on your phone and on your delivery app to choose what to deliver could be labor as well. Could be tedious. And sometimes you just think, I don't know, maybe I should eat ramyeon again. A realistic thought. So in those moments, those very boring moments, the song talks about, how to be, the song talks about those moments in a more wittier and humorous way. And so she says, how about today, guys? Just don't be ambitious at all. Just lie down, accept your fate, enjoy the rhythm of this music, and what if we're having ramyeon? It's really tasty. Fun fact of the day, I don't really eat ramyeon often. For one thing, I only like to eat cup noodles. So when I don't have cup noodles, I don't really eat ramyeon. Maybe once a year or twice a year, but that wouldn't even be like my ramyeon. It's probably like I'm stealing my friend or my family's ramyeon. But yeah, cup noodles. Next, she brought in Shicha by Uwonsae. It feels like sometimes everybody's so productive and so busy, and it feels like you're the only one with the time that stopped, with the clock that stopped working, and you just don't want to do anything, be lazy, full out, and do nothing. And then it kind of makes you feel anxious that maybe you should be a little more busy and productive like other people. But it's true that you all need a time to rest depending on your tempo.

a little more busy and productive like other people. But it's true that you all need a time to rest depending on your tempo. So, like 시차, which means jet lag, if you feel like the world's clock and your emotional clock, your inner clock, have some kind of jet lag, the time, then how about not trying to be so pressuring on yourself to match the speed of the world? You could just lie down on your bed, on your sofa, if you're like that right now, if you're lying down and resting. Don't feel anxious, don't feel guilty. Close your eyes and listen to the deep, heavy beat of this song, and just live by your own timing and your own tempo. This is 라면인 건가 by Ang Miu and 시차 by 우원재.

Next on our relay is our producer, Haewon PD님 with 하루 종일 by George. When you just have a day where you can't use any of your strength and you're just inside your sofa, on your bed, this is a song you should listen to. The biggest charm is that it doesn't require any energy or excitement from the listener, and it's just a song you can just listen to. There's a soft synth sound that isn't too much, and there's always like a vintagey drum beat that's filling in the empty spots, and it's a really chill city pop groove, so it's going to be really comfortable on your ears. There's also the message saying, I don't want to do anything, you know, I just want to be lazy and be a couch potato, which is also very relatable. So it's a song that you can listen to without feeling any guiltiness on a day off. And then she brought in 비도 오고 그래서 by Hayes featuring 신용재. Another song you can listen to when you have no strength, no power at all left in your body. And it almost feels like the song could be an emotional runaway for you on a night where you're so exhausted, with all the lights off, just inside your covers, somewhere you can mentally run away to. And also the intro has this rain sound that is going to help you calm your emotions down. And then there's the jazzy keyboards.

come on. And it just makes you kind of just flow deep down into your bed. You know, when you're lying down, but you just feel like you're digging deeper and deeper, like simmering deeper and deeper. That's what it feels like when you're listening to the song. And Haze's tone is very kind of like lonely. It's sentimental and lonely, but it's featured by Shin Yongjae, and he has a really warm, sunlighty voice. So that contrast is also very peaceful. So if you're just thinking about too many things, you just want to stop, or you want to just listen to something calm like raindrops against your window, then this is the song that is made for you. A song to listen to when you really don't want to do anything. So yeah, let's go listen to the two songs brought in by our producer. This is Haru Jongil by George and Bido Gogureseo by Haze featuring Shin Yongjae.

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6: 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And also, we have one more announcement. 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So thank you guys all for your participation. Make sure you guys tell them how much you like me. We'll be back in hour two after we listen to a song. This is 바보에게 바보가 by Jia.

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That was Dang Dang by All Hours. You guys are listening to the second hour of Heart Attack. I'm your DJ Iris. It's time to listen to what you have to say to me. 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If you also include a song request, we try our best to play those as well, so hope you guys send us lots of messages in the future. We're gonna go listen to a song, and I'll get straight into the songs that you want to listen to and the messages that you sent us. This is 이별로부터 by IU.

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1: The first message I'm going to read is from Benny. Hello, Pretty Iris and everyone. Hope you're having a good weekend so far on a cooler weather in Korea, especially Seoul. I'm enjoying the fun two new corners with Tello and Hyungwoo. First off, I found it super funny and exciting for a live 노래방 session for a heart kono when you get back in time for chart toppers too. And latte is latte. I'm amazed by the old trends from the past in Korea, which I'm learning about for the first time, and wow, I would say let's go reminisce about the past. And of course, as I explained in my daily message before about Professor Cynthia's upgraded travel diaries, I hope we can talk about Chuseok-related stuff as well. Song request is Yeonjun of Tomorrow by Together's rendition of Home, or 우리 날씨 맑음 by 선동훈 of Highlight. Have a great weekend, everyone. Love you, Iris and Heart Attack Team from Benny. Hi, Betty. I'm glad you're enjoying our new segments. I can totally tell that a lot of you guys really enjoy Chart Attack, Hatsukono, basically because we just make ourselves look like a fool.

and you probably like that. And we're just going crazy. That's what we do here on Heart Kono. So if you just want to see Tello and I become just head empty, let's dance type of people, just keep on listening to our Monday shows as usual. Thank you. Steve says, hello, Iris. Hope you had a nice, restful weekend. A couple of weeks ago, I went to a tire dealer to replace the tires on my car. It just happened that there was a festival going on that day in the same area. Because I brought my car into the tire dealer around 8 a.m., I didn't expect to see many booths open since the festival didn't officially start until 10. So while my car was in the shop for the new tires, I walked over to the Millbrae Art and Wine Festival. It went beyond my expectations as many booths were already set up very early. There were vendors selling different handmade arts and crafts, gourmet foods, as well as freshly made grilled foods such as turkey legs, tri-tip sandwiches, and garlic fries. Another vendor had gourmet fudge and caramels, while another was giving away free jerky meat samples. Also, there were a few carnival booths with targets to knock down to win stuffed animals, as well as the carnival rides for the children. A short time ago, there was a heart of the day asking for the 7th photo in my camera. This was the pirate ship ride I had mentioned before. Also, there was a revolving ride with giant spinning strawberries, another with something like love seats flying in the air, although low to the ground, as well as a multicolor fun slide. Since these rides weren't yet open, I couldn't tell you much details about these rides. I'll try to send you photos from the festival. From this festival, have you ever had any memorable carnival or amusement park experiences? Could you please play Festival by Om Jung Ah? Thanks, Iris. Steve. Hi, Steve, once again, as usual. Very fresh, very interesting message. You always have interesting things happen in your life, and I enjoy reading about them, so thank you. I haven't been to a lot of like carnivals, but I do remember going to maybe one when I was younger in Canada. I went to, maybe it was like a Canada Day carnival. I didn't really do like kid stuff since I was a kid. And even till now, I'm not really interested in those like fun things. For instance, like amusement parks or stuff like that. So I just never went ever since I was a child. But maybe because I didn't enjoy it as much when I was younger, I do want to enjoy it more nowadays. I've been wanting to go to an amusement park, and I've been wanting to go to, like, you know, they have like horror houses at amusement parks. I've been wanting to go, but it's been really long since I went to an amusement park. Let's see. Let's think about a memory. There was a time when I went to an amusement park on Halloween, and this was maybe 2015 or 2016. And I remember I did this zombie kind of thingy on my face, and I went. Surprisingly, there weren't a lot of people. And it was also Halloween, so there weren't a lot of people until nighttime. And when it became nighttime, I couldn't like exit the amusement park because there were so many people crowded. So I had to like tiptoe, and it took a really long time to leave. But in general, it wasn't really like a fun memory. I didn't really have fun. And I want to go to like a bigger amusement park, the E-World in Korea. I've been trying to get like Heart Attack Team to go with me, but it's not been working. But I hope that one day we can all make it work, because I don't have fun childhood. Like, I don't have like high school memories. You guys know that I was working in high school. I don't have high school memories. So I want to do high school things with my coworkers, which is probably really toxic. But maybe one day, maybe. I'm glad you had fun, and I really liked the idea of giant spinning strawberries. And what's a tri-tip? It says T-R-I-T-I-P,

tri-tip sandwich. Tri-tip, triple-tipped sandwich. Never heard of it, but if it's a sandwich, it's probably tasty. Fudges and caramels sounds really nice as well. Thank you for your message. We'll go listen to the two songs and we'll be back. This is Home by Yeonjun and Festival by Eom Jung-hwa.

The next message is from Tsukasa saying, sending this message to make Princess Iris feel, Princess Iris to get better fast. Insert magical pew pew sounds and sparks. Thanks for being live even when sick, Iris, but know that we understand if you pre-record some shows to heal. Love you, Iwis. My song request is Magical Song by Iwis. The song will heal you faster by Iwis. A lot of Iwis is there, and you probably, magical, the magic song. So if you listen to last week's show, I did seem a little sick, but you know that I don't really like pre-recording shows because I just genuinely have more fun when I'm interacting with you guys. So I try not to pre-record, and ever since starting Heart Attack, you know how I sometimes mention that I have like a streak of not pre-recording because of me? So an update on that, still up to now, I have yet pre-recorded. I haven't pre-recorded because of my own schedule, but I was lucky enough to have schedules that don't coincide with Heart Attack. So still till today, I've been able to just come every day. And I was also lucky enough to not be like, I was like always okay enough to come do the live show. And fun fact, I don't really think pre-recording helps with recovery because pre-recording means I have to talk as much and like work as much. So technically for me, it doesn't really feel like I'm getting time off because I don't come here because I'm just doing double the work like in one day. Although I guess like the thought of staying home is good.

But because I'm like doubling the work before resting, it just feels like the rest that I need usually. Like, do you get it? If there's like a total amount of work you have to do, you're just doing it double. Like, but yeah, I appreciate how you say that you understand if I need some time off, and I will make sure to be very healthy and happy and hydrated. Maybe this is a good time to remind people that from tomorrow we do have 1 week off because it is a Chuseok holiday. So yeah, I hope you guys enjoy our show. And we have a mix of our regular segments and also our Pretty Little Chuseok Holiday playlist. So the Pretty Little Chuseok Holiday playlists are also ones with the theme. We also have our regular hour twos as usual as well. So it's going to be fun. I'm going to try to say hi in the chat whenever I can. So if you catch me lurking in the chat, please pay your pretty tax. Let's go listen to The Magic Song by Pretty Little Iris and Adore You by NMIXX.

Next, we have Steven saying, Dear Iris, let us practice speaking a new language. 你很漂亮。Continuing our book class 2, I've read the second chapter earlier. The author, Bruce Coville, and poet Jules Verne are geniuses in writing sci-fi. I think this is probably the most I've read in months. Sorry it is not a horror book, but something very mysterious draws me into the book. I'm enjoying it.Loved reading a bit early in the afternoons. May I request Howl by Pretty Little Iris? Hello, Stephen. I'm glad you're reading. I definitely have not been reading, but I will try my best to read after I come back from my vacation. 3 months left. I don't know how many books I can fit in 3 months, but it's probably not going to be enough. And I already feel very guilty about it, and I know I shouldn't feel guilty about it.But, yeah, things happen and life happens. So thank you for sharing your book log and for giving me motivation, Stephen. Let's go listen to Howl by Pretty Little Iris and Banana by iChillin'.

last message I'm going to read today is from Sori saying, Hi Iris, I'm here with a request today. While listening to Flower Gazing today, I thought it would sound so good in Chinese too, but since making a Chinese version is not the easiest thing to do, why not try it shortly on radio? I prepared the lyrics, it's the part that goes... 내게도 예쁘다고 해줘요 그대 눈엔 나만 보인다고 우리도 손 못 잡고 남들 아는 것처럼 꽃길

musical. 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Ooh, this is gonna be a challenge, because although I am learning Mandarin right now, I haven't

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I really want to do a Mandarin version as well. So one day we shall make it happen. Thank you so much for a fun challenge though. I love doing challenges on Heart Attack. You guys have to send me more challenges. Ask me to do more stuff. We'll be back after 우리 날씨 맑은 by 손동운, 사랑니 by us, and What You Want by Cortez.

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7: I hope you guys enjoy listening to another show today. Tomorrow is a Monday, which means we'll be back with Boitello for Chart Attack Heart Kono. So I hope you guys enjoy, and I hope you also enjoy your nice holidays. Come follow us on Instagram at heartattack_arirang and my Instagram, Pretty Little Liars, so that we can communicate during this holiday season. The last song for today is going to be Sipkwan by Roller Coaster and With All My Heart. This has been Heart Attack, made by producer Tong Hyun, writers Kim Hyeri-min, Ghost Hee Ga-ryung, and I've been your DJ, Pretty Little Iris. Arrivo!

Hello, hello, hello. Happy Sunday to you all out there. Yes, another Sunday here at For My Busan. Now, here's the thing. Some records are fun, some are scary, some give us a glimpse of the future. Some records are broken, some others will never be broken, perhaps. And we say things like the highest ever, the fastest ever, the biggest ever. You know, it means a new record has been set in the history books. Some new records, they give us hope, and some think, well, what is this? Why? Why would you do it? But a record high that we're not very happy about is the record high temperature of the Earth this year. Yes, one record that certainly should concern us. Well, let's kick off Sunday's highlight edition of For My Busan. I'm your host, Laura McCluckie.

Hello, hello. Good afternoon, everyone. Welcome to For My Busan on Sunday, the 20th of September. I'm Laura McCluckey, and that's it. That's all you need to know. This is BEFM, Busan 영어 방송입니다. 반갑습니다. Having a good Sunday. We're already, okay, I don't want to depress you, but when it gets to 4 o'clock, I think we're already towards the evening part of the day, right? There's still lots of time to enjoy, but it's not the morning time anymore, right? So I hope you've had a nice Sunday so far, and I hope the second half of your Sunday is delightful. And speaking of second half, it's the second half of the year. I know when we get to June, it's officially, or like, what, chronologically? No, it's not chronologically. Numerically, the second half of the year. But weather-wise, it hasn't been the second half of the year until pretty recently, actually. It's still pretty hot. It's autumn, right? I mean, so-so, kind of. This year, a lot of people have been especially eager for autumn to arrive because, well, I mean, autumn is beautiful, right? You've got the beautiful autumn scenery. You've got the long Chuseok holiday. You've got all the delicious fruits that come in autumn, the new wardrobe, the wind, the smell. But mainly this year, I think, people have been really waiting for a reprieve of the extreme heat. According to records, this summer was one of the hottest ever observed, with record high August temperatures in many places all across the world, including the US, Western Europe as well. Scotland had a heat wave. I got there just in time for the rain to be back, though, which was nice. What is especially concerning, though, is that there are continuing signs that climate change is getting worse. And what are we doing about it? I don't think that much, to be fair. Global temperatures average, on average, and ocean temperatures keep reaching more and more record highs. Yeah. Not great. There are growing concerns, of course, that extreme weather, like heat waves and droughts, may become more frequent. And I don't know, I feel like this is what we've witnessed over the past years, that these extreme weather instances have been more frequent. I don't know, maybe it just feels like that. So how will we survive next summer's heat? Well, for now, before the cold weather arrives, let's enjoy this cool and beautiful autumn. So on Sunday, the weekend edition of For My Busan features your favorite segments from the past week. We have highlights of Friday's show with My Home, My Busan.

thank you very much to our interviewee this week, Choo Kyung Hanim, Busan-born barista, and loving that there's going to be lots of hopefully great opportunities for the coffee scene here in Busan, and very interesting to hear all about his story as well. So thank you so much. And of course, thank you to Busan Metropolitan City, who provided so much support for this project as well. All right, up next, this is Stupid Love by Lady Gaga.

0: Oh, yeah.
1: Yes.
2: Hello.
1: Hello.
2: Look at us wearing black.
1: There you go. We're sisters.
0: Autumn has arrived.
1: It has. Mm. It has arrived. Mm. Yes. How are you doing, Laura? When did you start feeling a bit itchy in the throat?
0: Yesterday. Actually, I don't feel sick.
1: Okay.
0: I just feel a little scratchy.
1: Yes. Did it just come on suddenly?
0: Mm.
1: It's the Hwanjolgi out there.
0: Everybody says that.
1: It is. Yeah.
0: But, you know, in Scotland, we say Segunteme.
1: So
0: because of a virus, you'll get sick, not because of changing seasons.
1: Right, yeah. In South Africa, we say it's a seasonal change, seasonal allergies, yeah. Funny enough for me, it's not this time of the year. It's spring to summer where I get sick.
0: Seasonal allergies I get, but not seasonal, like my throat just became itchy and sore and my voice is gone.
1: Oh, goodness.
0: Yeah.
1: Okay, just suddenly. Hmm. Well, I hope you feel better.
0: I think it's seasonal. Children getting me sick is what it is.
1: It absolutely
0: that
1: could
0: happens
1: be.
0: Every season.
1: They've gone back to school. Yeah, so now it's, hey, let's pass on all the things to mom.
0: Exactly.
1: There you go.
0: That's what I think it is.
1: Yeah.
0: But anyway, no, I'm good. Thank you for asking. How
1: good.
0: Are you?
1: I'm fabulous. Yeah. Good. It was my son's first birthday party this weekend. Yeah. He grabbed the horse thing.
0: The horse?
1: The Mape.
0: Mm.
1: Yeah, he grabbed that. Yeah, so very. So it means like a very high official, kind of like a lawyer, prosecutor, that kind of thing. Funny enough, following in his uncle's footsteps, my brother is a lawyer back in South Africa. So it's like, hey, okay. I thought he was going to grab the mic, of course, but no. And he grabbed the same thing two times.
0: Mm.
1: I thought it was a fluke the first time, but then we changed things around on the tray. Nope, he went
0: same
1: straight
0: one.
1: For it again.
0: Both my kids grabbed the money.
1: Oh, there you go. Wonderful. There you go. That's lovely.
0: So I think, wow, shallow children. Okay, good stuff.
1: They know what they want. They know what they want.
0: Well, congratulations to you.
1: Thank you. Thank you so much.
0: Surviving the first year.
1: There we go. It's done. It's over. I'm ready to move on.
0: It gets harder from here on out.
1: Thank you. Everyone says that. I'm trying to just stay positive.
0: But wonderful as well.
1: Yes.
0: Anywho,
1: yes.
0: Let's get ourselves to Explore Busan. Where are we going?
1: Right. So for anyone who might be joining this segment for the first time, we're going around Busan and we're exploring and we're introducing different places to our listeners.
0: Mm-hmm.
1: And this week, again, Laura, again, with your wonderful recommendations, we went to Ulsukdo. There you go. Yeah.
0: You went to Ulsukdo so you tell me.
1: Okay. So Ulsukdo, I mean, was a place I had never heard of before.
0: Mm-hmm.
1: So obviously I've been around Dadepo before, but I haven't really explored much of the other areas around there. So this was just the perfect opportunity to see something different. Yeah.
0: It reminded me how you say Dadepo different from how I say
1: Dadepo.
0: Dadepo.
1: There you go. Yeah.
0: Dadepo. Anyway,
1: I think we've had this conversation three times
0: many times.
1: There you go. It's okay. We'll probably have 10 more in the future too.
0: Indeed.
1: Yes. But anyway, so Ulsukdo, do means island in Korea, obviously.
0: Mm-hmm.
1: So there is obviously a beach in Ulsukdo that you can enjoy and it's very, very beautiful.
0: Mm-hmm.
1: But because of the 7 in 7 series, I kind of strayed away from the beach, I think. I kind of wanted to explore inland a little bit more.
0: Yes.
1: And so, yeah, that's what I did this week. But before we get into that, I do just want to give a brief history about Ulsukdo. So it sits at the mouth of the Nakdong River.
0: Wow.
1: So, yeah, beautiful. So over the years, mudflats and sand was kind of accumulating at the mouth of the river because of the water, you know, just movement. Yeah. And that is how Ulsukdo basically formed in that way. I mean, amazing. I think nature is just fabulous. Like a beach that wasn't there before is now there.
0: Mm-hmm.
1: And in 1916, it actually became officially declared on the maps of Korea.
0: Yeah.
1: So, yeah. And over the years and years, it was just sand accumulation that built this enormous area of land, which is just amazing. The name is also very, very interesting. So, it comes from Chinese characters. So, we have Se-il, which means bird. Then we have Malgul Suk, which means clear and pure. And then Somdo, the island. So the name literally means the island where the water is clear and pure and the birds are plentiful.
0: Oh.
1: How beautiful.
0: Yeah.
1: Yeah, I mean,
0: Korean is very poetic.
1: I couldn't read the Chinese characters, but when I saw the Korean explained like that, I was like, oh, amazing. Gorge. So poetic. Yeah. Yeah. And the reason why there are so many birds, and it's actually part of the huge estuary in Dadepo as well, so the huge migration of birds every single year, is because the combination of fresh water and salt water kind of made it a perfect place for fish, for insects and shellfish. So all those kinds all together. And so obviously migratory birds can just have a feast there. And that's why they just flock to the area, which is just, it's beautiful.
0: Yeah.
1: Yeah, really, really beautiful.
0: It is. I've been there recently.

0: recently, and it is absolutely gorgeous. I went on a very hot day though.
1: Yes.
0: On Mam Danim says, I'm Korean, but I've never heard of Ulsukdo.
1: Really? Oh, I'm so excited to introduce it then to you today. Yeah, and please, you need to go and check it out after this.
0: Yeah, I went there and actually I got to go, I don't know what you're going to say in this episode, so I won't say too much, but I got to go on a very special tour.
1: Yes.
0: Where you get to go in and the docent, perhaps, the center manager, takes you around, he explains everything in English, and then you get to go inside and you get to see places that you can only walk to, usually.
1: Wonderful.
0: So you're not allowed to take cars in normally, and so there's like a viewing area so you can look from this little box. It's
1: beautiful.
0: Not a little box, it's quite a big place, and you can look out, see the birds. And then we got to go to this little library, which was beautiful, and they have kids there and they do some wellness classes.
1: Yeah.
0: And then also we got to go to the wildlife rehabilitation center.
1: Fabulous. Yeah. Oh, that sounds, well, I didn't explore those parts. So
0: it was so good.
1: Worth a trip back, 100%. Yeah. But that's fabulous, Laura. Yeah. Again, your recommendation was just fabulous last week. Yeah. So also, it's also known, it became a natural monument number 179 in Busan, the Dongyang Chede Cholse Doreji. The biggest sanctuaries for birds in East Asia.
0: Wow.
1: One of them. I mean, just fabulous. And here in our own backyard.
0: Cholse is like migratory birds, right?
1: Yes, right. Mm. Yeah. So it's, Ulsukdo also has quite a different kind of path that it also took before it became what it is today.
0: Mm-hmm.
1: So farmers also used to live there back in the day as well.
0: Mm.
1: And they used to take the ferry from Hadan to Ulsukdo. But then in the 1970s, it kind of became a waste ground for sewage.
0: Yeah.
1: Yeah, so obviously the farmers had to then leave.
0: Mm.
1: But the government actually sought to restore it after that. And so in 1983, they started the Nakdong River Estuary Barrage, and it was completed then. And so, yeah, now we've got many Sengte Gongwans. We've got so many things to do there.
0: Yeah.
1: Yeah.
0: If you've ever gone across the big bridge, not sure exactly which one it is.
1: Yes.
0: But there's a big bridge. And on the side of the bridge, you've got these big, massive tower things.
1: Yes, I saw them.
0: To the bridge. That is, those are the barrage, I guess. That is the machinery that is placed along the bridge to stop the seawater flowing into
1: the river.
0: The river water
1: and
0: vice versa. So it does exchange a little bit, but it's a filter, basically, to stop that water just flowing in too much.
1: That is just amazing.
0: So cool.
1: It's so cool.
0: I love that there's smart people out there in the world.
1: I also do. I'm not one of them, but I can't build those kinds of things.
0: Well,
1: but
0: not everybody can, you know, be on the radio.
1: I've got my thing. I've got my thing.
0: That's it. Not everybody needs to ride the bus.
1: So our first interviewee is actually a young resident from Hadan, Miss Jong, and she took the time to chat to me about Ulsukdo. She was actually waiting for her friend to arrive. She was going on a picnic at the Sengte Gongwan.
0: Mm.
1: Yes. So let's take a listen to what she had to say.
2: 안녕하세요.
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2: Very diplomatic. So what did she say?
0: Yes, so she comes quite often to Ulsukdo because of the 문화회관, so the culture center, because of the festivals that they kind of, the performances that they have going on there. And she's a very, very big orchestra and piano fan. Mm. So this summer, a very famous Japanese pianist came to Korea and he performed at the 문화회관, and the whole show was in Korean. She found that just absolutely mind-blowing. Mm. She was like, you're not even Korean, but here you are doing the whole show in Korean. Mm. She thought it was just fabulous. And she comes very, very often for that reason. Yeah. She also really likes the Sengtaegongwon. That's where they were going to have a picnic. And she just said, you know, it doesn't take too long from her house. So, you know, it's a quick little stop and she can come and do something she enjoys.
2: I love being able to get out into your neighborhood and use these kind of resources.
0: Yes.
2: It's so quiet. There's nobody there.
0: Literally. Also, I don't know about Scotland, but in South Africa, we don't have things like this that are free, freely accessible. Mm-hmm. That is like, you will never find something like this.
2: Yeah. All museums in Scotland are free.
0: Okay. Yeah, well, that's lovely. Mm. Yeah, very jealous of that. Yeah.
2: There's certain exhibitions that would be paid exhibitions.
0: Yeah.
2: But in general, all museums, because they're governed by something Museum of Scotland.
0: Okay, yes.
2: National museums, maybe. Anyway, there's certain things that are paid and then there's certain things that are not paid.
0: Okay, yeah. In South Africa, unfortunately, everything is basically paid and we would never ever have something like a culture center where we could watch performances of famous pianists and orchestras. Never, never ever. It would never be for free, ever. Yeah.
2: Wow.
0: Yeah. So very lucky. Yeah. Anyway, so while I was around Ulsukdo, I had no idea that the Busan Museum of Contemporary Art existed in this area.
2: You didn't?
0: I didn't know.
2: I thought you were... Okay.
0: No. So when I go to these places, I like to go with no information.
2: Blind.
0: Yeah. And I just go and find whatever's there. Mm-hmm. So our second interview was actually a foreign tourist from Australia, Keith, and he took the time to chat to me about his experience. Let's take a listen. Good afternoon, sir.
3: Good afternoon.
0: How are you today?
3: Well, I'm very good. I'm very happy to be here.
0: So yes.
3: I'm very happy to be at the Museum of Contemporary Art. So, yes, we looked only yesterday, I think it was, or maybe even this morning, we looked up and noticed that the Biennale was here.
0: Yes.
3: And, yes, it's fascinating.
0: So, when did you arrive in Busan?
3: Yesterday.
0: Okay, and...
3: Yesterday afternoon, or thereabouts, 2 o'clock yesterday. So, yes, we caught up with our sleep and after many hours of walking up to this point.
0: Yes.
3: And so we ventured out to the gallery this morning. So
0: fabulous.
3: No, it's lovely, you know.
0: Wonderful.
3: So.
0: And is this your first time in Korea?
3: It is, yes.
0: Oh, what do you think, sir?
3: Well, we're impressed. Well, very interested in the history.
0: So far, sir, not an art-related question, but favourite Korean food?
3: That's a good one. Because my wife's vegetarian, you see, so...
0: Yes.
3: Yes, well, we have to go with the Korean hot pot, of course.
0: Hey.
3: Well, my wife loves kimchi, but I'm not so keen because it's usually...
0: Yes.
3: There's lots of variations,
0: kind
3: of course.
0: Kind of spicy, yes, it can be.
3: Yes, so, and my son taste. Back in Australia, he loves it. He gets great pots of it, you know, so...
0: I love that. Okay. Well, thank you so much, sir, for taking the time and have a fabulous day.
3: My pleasure.
0: Thank
2: I'm
0: you.
2: I'm so sorry, but I don't think he's Australian.
0: Yeah, he lives
2: he's
0: in Tasmania.
2: Going to hot pot. Yeah, my son loves it. He sounds like he's from London.
0: I'm not sure what the history is. Could be a conglomerate of things there, but yeah, lives in Tasmania, Australia.
2: Wow.
0: Yeah. So he had actually been already to Seoul and Gyeongju, and Busan was the last stop for him and his wife.
2: Mm-hmm.
0: And they found the museum on this day.
2: Mm.
0: Same as me. And went because it has the Biennale festival right now.
2: That's right.
0: Which is showing until the 11th of November.
2: Yes.
0: So please go and check it out. Yes, and he was just very...

0: impressed by everything in Korea. Mm. Very interested in the history, so they'd already gone to like the DMZ and all the other places. Mm-hmm. But yeah, he had been to other sites, but he said that Busan had definitely, it had something special. Yeah, 100%.
1: It does.
0: It does.
1: We really do.
0: We really do.
1: So many beautiful
0: things. We're spoiled for choice. Yeah.
1: We really are. And that's the thing. We really are spoiled for choice. I think people don't realize what is on their doorstep.
0: Yeah.
1: You know?
0: And then you just take a drive and then you find the Museum of Contemporary Art. There you go.
1: Absolutely. All right. Get us our third and final comment.
0: Right. So our last interview today was actually quite a special one. Mm-hmm. So sometimes when I do these street interviews, you know, you never know who you're going to meet. Mm-hmm. And this individual is one such person. Mm-hmm. There are so many people in the world who go through life very differently mm-hmm. than we do, mm. who may experience life very differently from what we do. Mm-hmm. And yes, I think that it's always important to remember how special everyone is and how unique everyone's experiences are. Mm-hmm. And so our final interview is from the lovely Kim Dong-mi. Let's take a listen.
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1: Thank you very much.
0: Yes.
1: He's very cute. Look at the picture.
0: He was fabulous.
1: Why is your face not out, Anish?
0: I was protecting myself from the Hwan Jolgi air.
1: I see. Yeah. That's my mistake.
0: Yeah, he was just so, so fabulous. So he visits Ilsukdo every single day. Mm-hmm. And he loves the area. He loves the food, especially the dwejigukba. Mm-hmm. He was not the only person who mentioned that to me mm. about this area. So I was like, I need to try it. Yeah, maybe something's a little different.
1: Dwejigukba is good here.
0: Yeah.
1: The city's doing that dwejigukba fine, right?
0: Yeah. I mean, I need to go and try it again. So he loves taking photos as well. And he actually also goes to the sports center that's in the area, which is a specifically designed sports center for the disabled, mm-hmm. which I found just fabulous. Mm-hmm. I was like, that's not something you see every day, you know? Mm. Yeah, and it's just a fabulous, fabulous place for him. And he loves coming here with his mom every day.
1: You could hear his mom in the background. Yeah. She's like, say this.
0: Yeah.
1: You do this, remember? I love that. That's what I do to my son. I'm like,
0: say that. Remember this one. You got to say it now. But anyway,
1: Mom and son relationship.
0: It was just beautiful. Nice.
1: It's good to see that the park and the area and the facilities are getting used.
0: Yes.
1: I wish they would be used way more.
0: Yes.
1: And there was more attention on that area of town as well.
0: Mm-hmm.
1: But you know, it takes small steps to make a big difference.
0: There you go. And I definitely think that Ilsukdo just has so much to offer. I was very surprised.
1: Absolutely. Yeah. All right. Well, give us your mamuri. What is your star rating?
0: So I'm going to give
1: it.
0: It was. I'm going to give it a big 4 out of 5.
1: Oh, okay.
0: Yeah. And the only reason is if I lived in that area, it would be super close.
1: Mm.
0: It was just a little far for me.
1: Yeah.
0: But that's it. When I got there, I forgot about the drive. Mm. I was like, this is so amazing.
1: The only thing that I don't know about Ilsukdo and that area is the public transportation.
0: Right.
1: How is it?
0: Okay, it's really good.
1: Mm-hmm.
0: Yeah. You can subway to Hadan station, and then you can bus from there. Mm-hmm. It's about a 10-minute bus ride all the way to Ilsukdo, and it stops right in front of the museum.
1: Yeah.
0: Yeah. You can also drive, and there's public parking, and very, very cheap.
1: Mm-hmm.
0: Yeah. I was there for about 2 or 3 hours, and it was only all big one.
1: What?
0: Yep.
1: What?
0: Yep. Just putting it out there.
1: 500원?
0: Yep. Yep.
1: 좋네.
0: Yeah, yeah, yeah. So
1: if that was Gwangalli.
0: I don't even want to think about it.
1: My goodness. Well, listen, Ange, thank you so much for giving us all of this information.
0: Yes.
1: And I hope you had fun.
0: I did.
1: Good.
0: It was fabulous.
1: Well, I look forward to next week's edition of Explore Busan.
0: Thank you very much.
1: Where are you going to go? I don't know.
0: Yeah, excited. We'll see. We'll Maybe see you got week. Another recommendation, Laura.
1: See you next week. Bye-bye.
0: Bye-bye.

0: We always look so good.
1: Do you we, know? Though?
0: Yeah.
1: I think so.
0: We look so good.
1: I think so.
2: Well, I, you know.
1: Not too bad for a couple of 25-year-olds.
0: Well, that's it.
1: Just starting off their lives.
0: A couple of young...
2: I mean, I don't look bad for 75, so there you go.
0: I say, well, that's what Korea does to you.
2: Yeah, exactly.
0: Thank you, Korea. Anyway, it's how great. Are you?
1: I'm good.
2: Not
1: How's everyone
2: too
1: doing?
2: Bad.
0: Good, good, good.
2: Not too bad?
0: Yeah. My throat is watagata. You can hear it, right?
2: Yeah.
0: It's a little bit back and forth.
2: It's kind of like, I hope I didn't give you what I had last week. I don't think I was sick, but last week when I was here, it was kind of coming and going as well.
1: I do remember, Andrew, a little bit like...
2: Yeah.
1: It's a little lower energy than usual.
2: Yeah, it was a little mellow, for sure.
1: Which is I know it must be hard for you, but this the little thing in your throat, it gives your throat character.
2: Yeah.
0: It's my sexy voice.
1: Yeah, sexy voice.
0: I don't mind it. And to be fair, I've drank so much, like so much fluids, I really need to go to the bathroom, but I won't. I'll stay here. But like my fluid intake has upped exponentially. So
1: I love that for you.
0: I'm not in pain. It's just the voice. I don't want to push it and strain it and make it worse.
1: Uh-huh.
0: But I also don't want to talk like this, you
2: know? Yeah. So. It's just the worst when it gets scratchy and it's like, ugh. Like,
0: well, that's all past. I don't feel sick. Thank you to my doctor at Centum. Wonderful. My nurse was very nice today. She was so good. So, yeah.
1: I learned a newish expression for Busan dialect.
0: Oh, yeah.
2: Okay.
1: And I was like, really, I was hamming it up, trying it out. It's this when I'm like.
0: You hamming something up? No.
1: Trying to get somebody's attention, like at a restaurant. Yo, yeah.
0: Yo, yeah.
1: And all my Busan friends were so embarrassed. They're like, don't ever do that again. Nobody actually from Busan does that. You need to chill out.
0: Who says, what is that?
1: Like, it's, I mean, it's, it makes sense. Yogyo. Yeah, Yogyo, but yeah, I don't know. I like
0: it. So is
1: it's
0: it
1: very
0: like,
1: musical.
0: Is it fake Busan dialect?
1: It's not fake, but it's, I think it's somebody who's like older, maybe from a different generation would say it with such, I don't know, yeah, with that kind of excitement, but. The way I did it maybe was overdoing it.
0: Do you know, there's one thing. Speaking of like calling, I know we're going to get into what we're talking about today.
2: Tipping.
0: Okay.
1: Tip culture.
0: We're going to get into tipping culture in a minute. But just for the dialect thing, I've never heard about that one. But I also don't always know that dialect is dialect. I think we've talked about this before.
2: Yeah.
0: Because, Andrew, you and I learned Korean in Busan.
2: Yeah. Sure.
0: So recognizing something as dialect, whether it's the intonation or whether it's the actual expression or, you know, whatever it might be, knowing that it's dialect is tricky. So I don't know when there's something like new or...
2: It is funny when you said that, like in a restaurant. And I remember the first time, like there was, I had friends visiting from Canada. And I was just like, Jogyo! Like, just yelled. Mm. And they were like, what are you doing?
0: Because you would never. Never.
1: In America, or maybe like in Europe, like saying it that loudly, it's a lot of times
2: it would be
1: rude.
2: The equivalent of like going like, yo, come here.
1: Yeah.
2: Like,
1: yeah.
2: So they're like, I'm like, no. And then they come over and they're just super happy and they're like, oh, okay, I guess that's all right. I said, or you can ding that bell. And they're like, there's a ding-dong bell?
0: I think the ding-dong bell should be applied in every restaurant around the world.
2: 100%. Yeah.
0: Because it is so... like, it stops any miscommunication between customer and server.
1: And it prevents someone from straining their voice, maybe.
0: Yeah, I needed to shout, yo, yeah, I couldn't.
1: I'm very excited to get into our topic.
2: Sure.
1: Could I take a stab at the Aberdeen, the Scottish expression that gave us? I wonder if it means I'm going to buy you a pair of boots.
0: Ah, because I
1: for
0: said...
1: For your boots, I pay. Something like that.
0: For your boots, that's from New York. You're from Lower Manhattan.
2: I'll fill your boots.
0: Furry boots,
1: no, not at all. For your boots, no.
0: So it sounds like furry boots, but it's for a boots.
2: I thought it was either how you doing or where you're going.
0: So you wear is correct.
2: Yeah.
0: Furry boots, you fee.
2: Where are your boots at?
0: For.

0: Coins for girls.
1: Oh, language is so
2: In my subdivision back home, we have an Aberdeen Avenue. So there you go.
0: Aberdeen Avenue.
2: Yeah, nice connection.
0: Maybe they all walk around going fit like.
1: Well, today's topic, tipping culture.
0: Tipping.
1: Yeah. My goodness.
2: Well, I'll start it off with a tip. All right.
0: Oh.
2: This is a Canadian thing, or maybe it's just a me thing. Maybe it's a me thing, everyone. Mm. If someone says, oh, are you going to leave a tip? I say, I'll give you a tip. Don't eat yellow snow.
0: So this is the thing. All these like old men coming into restaurants and saying, I'll tell you a tip. Here's a tip. Here's a tip.
1: Oh,
0: don't
1: goodness.
0: Pee into the wind. Like that kind of stuff. You can't. That's not a. That's so rude.
2: Don't this eat yellow
1: first
2: snow.
1: Time hearing this, actually.
2: Don't eat yellow
0: really?
2: Snow. Doesn't
1: so it's
2: taste
1: like
2: lemons.
1: Ajigigu?
2: Yeah. It doesn't taste like lemons.
1: Yeah.
2: There you go.
1: So we're talking today about tipping.
0: How do you know this?
2: Moving on.
1: Yep. Mm-hmm. So tipping culture, not like giving useful tips, but tip money.
2: I thought you meant like cow tipping.
0: Restaurant tips.
2: Yeah, okay.
0: Tipping in restaurants, tipping in hair salons, tipping in taxis, tipping
2: just
0: tipping.
2: Places.
1: Yeah. Okay. I genuinely miss tipping.
0: I do not.
2: I think you are crazy for thinking that.
1: Okay. Wait, so in Scotland.
0: Tipping crazy.
1: In Scotland, tipping is, that's how you tip everywhere.
0: I would say tipping is probably mandatory.
1: Oh.
0: It's the same as the US. I don't think it's as bad as the US. And you're certainly probably not going to get someone getting really angry with you if you don't tip. But it's got to a point now that they will put immediately 10% service charge on your bill.
2: Yeah, gratuity charge,
0: without telling you about it.
2: Yeah.
0: So
2: a
0: lot of restaurants will tell you. A lot of restaurants won't
2: tell
0: you.
2: They won't tell you,
0: And in the UK, you're not allowed to only work for tips. You must have a standard minimum wage at least.
2: It's the same in Canada.
0: And then the tips are on top and non-taxable.
1: Yeah.
0: So.
2: Oh, ours is taxable.
0: So ours are not taxable. As far as I know, ours are not taxable because
2: you're supposed
0: to
2: report.
0: You'll get it out in cash.
2: Yeah. Mm.
0: And so I don't think it's considered taxable. But I might be wrong. So please, if you know, then I might be wrong. But when I went back to Glasgow, just this time, like last month almost, tipping was everywhere. But I tell you something, everybody that I tipped really gave me stellar service. And I think that's one thing that I miss. I don't miss the tipping culture because I don't want to be paying 25% on top of my already very expensive meal.
2: Yes.
0: If it was Korea and I'm tipping, I'd be much happier to tip because everything in general is like half expensive. It's half the price or even a third of the price.
2: And the service is pretty good.
0: And the service is always like fine. Like I don't need to have a full conversation, but I did love it when I go to a restaurant and the server's there and they say, hey, how are you? And then they talk to my kids and they say, hey buddy, how's your day been? What's the highlight of your day? And they'll say to my daughter, wow, what do you have there?
2: Exactly.
0: And so it's time spent that is like an experience rather than sit down, eat your food, get out.
1: That's why I think this new system of automatic obligatory tipping doesn't sound as
2: especially with
1: connected. The
2: tap culture.
1: Yeah.
2: Like in the US or in Canada with your credit card, nobody swipes it, uses the chip. It's just or with your phone.
0: Yeah.
2: And it comes up 15, 20, 25 or 18,
0: other.
2: 21, blah, or free for all.
1: But even like maybe 10, 15 years ago, most people, even if they pay with their card, they tip cash. And, the thought process goes into it like, okay, how was the service today?
2: Yeah.
1: You really think about it. And then, there's something more. It's more something a little more human and connected about actually leaving a certain amount. And some people, actually they hand it to their server.
2: Mm. Yeah.
1: And I've worked as a server at a few restaurants.
0: Same.
1: And it does. And also, in the United States at least, a lot of waiters and waitresses, they receive the basic wage is quite low.
2: Yeah, so there is a minimum wage, but they get paid below that.
1: Yeah.
2: But because they accept it, it's okay, which would be like $2 or $3 an hour.
0: That's crazy.
2: Yeah.
1: Therefore, not tipping them literally would just, they're not getting paid.
0: Yeah. Here's the problem. They say you put the burden of living expenses onto the customer by saying, if you don't tip me, then I don't make wages. Like, well, no, that's a flaw in the system. You shouldn't have to tip your server for them to earn a livable wage.
2: Yeah.
0: And service should be, a tip is on top.

0: So when one of the things I also in university, I was a server. I worked as a bar back, meaning, you know, stocking bars, bringing cups, or a busser, if you want to call it that, and a bartender as well. And don't get me wrong, I made a decent amount of money off tips. That's the only reason I worked there.
1: I loved Christmas time.
0: It was fantastic, right?
2: It was wonderful.
0: But one of the things I find with, it's almost, as you were saying, Laura, it's like, you feel obligated to tip a certain amount regardless of the service you're getting. Yeah. Do you know what I mean? And then some places, the thing I noticed when I was just back home this past summer is it's not only bars and restaurants. Mm. You go into a fast food place and it'll be on the thing. And I'm like, no.
2: That's interesting.
0: No.
2: Yeah.
0: Coffee shop, if it's like a chain coffee shop, not a chance. If I go into like, I don't want to say a mom and pop place, or, you know, it's a little one-off shop, then I feel, if I pay with cash and my coffee was, let's say, $4 and I'm getting a dollar back, I'll probably toss that. Or if they give me quarters, I'll toss 50 cents in the cup kind of thing.
1: See, I will base it solely on my service experience.
2: Yeah.
0: Yeah.
1: I don't care if the food was terrible. If the server was great, I will tip the server and I will make sure that I tell them. And I always tip in cash. I never, ever tip with my card.
2: Yeah.
1: Because number one, it's impersonal. Also, I don't know who's getting that.
0: Yeah.
1: But I'll always give it directly to the server. And if the server has been charming, delightful, if the food came out and it was terrible and very apologetic, oh, let me take that off the bill for you. Sorry about that.
0: Exactly.
1: Let me get you something. Like, if they have spent their job looking after me and my party, then I'm gonna tip them. Of course I'm gonna tip them.
0: One thing that I didn't take into consideration before, I worked in the business in the food and beverage industry, that, you know, the server is just one cog in that wheel.
1: Yeah.
0: Right. So, you know, if they're coming out and you're like, hey, where's my food? They're not the one preparing your food. It's the kitchen.
2: Yeah.
0: Where then sometimes the kitchen, their food was done and that server hasn't gone back to pick it up. And it's not the kitchen's fault that it's cold. It's the server's, you know? Yeah. So it kind of goes both ways. So, you know, if the server comes out and says, listen, the kitchen slammed, it's going to be a little bit longer. Maybe could I get you guys a drink in the meantime? Drinks on me kind of thing. Or obviously probably on the bar or the restaurant. You know, that goes a long way.
1: That's it. You see, in the problem, problems happen. That's not a problem. How do you respond and react and make my experience better? Yeah. That's the important thing.
2: And in some cases, in some restaurants and establishments, the server shares the tip with the bussers. So
0: and the kitchen staff as well.
2: So it's not, there's a whole system to it. I do have a good tipping story.
0: Like this.
2: So I was working as a server at a Japanese, like, sake bar / restaurant.
1: Mm-hmm.
2: It's a tapas bar. And Steve Martin came in one day.
1: Wow.
2: It was in Chelsea in Manhattan. And he had a $40 meal, and he left a $100 bill for me.
1: Classic.
0: Nice.
2: What's the percentage on that then?
0: A lot.
2: It's not. It's more than 20%.
1: So he had a $40 bill and he left $100.
2: If he only tipped like $10, that would still be
0: 120%. Yeah, 150%. Yeah.
2: So it's just like, I mean, and he's someone who's obviously very affluent.
1: Now, I tell you what, though, he probably had a really good time with you.
2: Yeah.
1: That's why.
2: Yeah. I didn't like overly bug him. I was just, I was also giddy too, so I was probably smiling a lot.
0: In between the selfies, the autographs.
1: That's
2: so
1: it.
2: And
1: that's
2: that
1: fun.
2: Like that, you know, it was my early years in New York. I was struggling.
0: Sure.
2: And that just like it made the next month from that day just like happier.
0: I remember when I first came to Korea, and I think we're going to also talk about that, like, tipping culture isn't very common here unless you're in one of maybe a big hotel or something like that, or maybe a foreign establishment. Sometimes, you know, you tip there, they're quite, you know, accepting of it. But I arrived in Korea, and then I went out with some friends. We went to a place in Samyeon, and we had to pay a cover charge to get in, but it included a free drink. And I went up, and I was like, well, what can this get me? He's like, well, blah, blah, blah, blah. So I said, oh, can you make it strong? And he just starts pouring, and he said, well, tell me when to stop. And I'm like, oh, yeah, okay, whatever, dude, right? And then he just keeps going. I'm like, you can stop. Could I get some orange juice with that, please? And then I tried to give him a tip, and he was like, very adamant. He's no, no. And then one of my coworkers that was with me, and I've heard there's some truth to this. Some other people have said no. And they're saying if you're trying to tip, you're essentially telling them that their job doesn't pay them enough. And it's you know, it makes them look bad, you know? So I've kind of had that in my head when people ask, oh, should I try to tip? I'm like, sometimes people will take it. Sometimes they'll just totally not a chance.
1: Yeah. If there's a tip jar on the bar, then you know that the establishment takes tips and you can hand it directly. I remember when I first came to Korea, I was living in Suwon. We went to a barbecue restaurant. And as we were leaving, I was the last to get up and leave, probably because I was stumbling around from all the... meat, and I left 5,000 won on the table as a tip. I didn't know tipping culture was not a thing. And so we left and we're walking down. We're actually on our way to Norebang, and the server comes running after me. Tokyo, Tokyo!
2: You forgot your bill!
1: And then gave me 5,000 won. I was like, I was so confused. He was confused and I was confused because the culture breakdown.
0: Yeah.
1: He's like, you left money on the table. And I was like, that's For you. And he's like, no, this it's yours. And I was like, no, it's yours. And it was like, okay, thanks.
2: But at
1: I took it away.
2: So at barbecue. Funny. But at barbecue joints, that has now become a norm. I'm seeing all these aunties like leave a $10,000 bill or sometimes more for the person grilling the meat.
1: So I always do that. And I like... This is how toxic I am. I like to get the money. I'm not toxic.
0: I know where this is going.
1: Do you know what? I just imagine the Sopranos theme tune in my head. So whoever's cooking the meat, I will always like give them a tip, but I don't want to embarrass them. And I don't want to do like, obviously like, hey, here's money.
2: Yeah.
1: Everybody look at me tipping. Yeah. Look at this. And so I'll make sure that I've got some cash and then I'll make sure that I'm standing next to the place or sitting next to the place and I'll just like say, "고맙습니다." And like put it in their hand. But I feel like
2: I'm like a slick little exchange.
1: You know what you gotta do, you know?
0: I thought you were gonna say, well, I've just tried to tuck it in their pocket and then
1: it's
0: in their apron string. And
2: that's what my aunties do. And they like shove it in way too hard. Like, whoa, that's like, and you know, invading their personal space, like they just like sticking their hand into deep, maybe something like that.
1: Yeah.
2: But you know, I like that because, and also another time that I wish there was tipping culture in Korea is when I get like a really nice massage.
0: Yeah.
2: When I like love the haircut that I got from my hairdresser. I guess
0: when I go to my barber, I might tip one time. The next time, I'll not tip, and then it'll be like that. And usually, it's probably 5,000 won. And then if it's around like this time of year, like Chuseok or New Year's, it'll probably be a man on, so a little bit more.
2: Okay, but that's nice.
0: And she's very appreciative. She's like, really? And I'm like, yeah, it's fine. Yeah.
1: All right, it's always a good time. Yeah. You guys made me feel good. But my tip for you today is abracadabra.
0: Don't eat yellow snow.
2: That's perfect.
1: Very nice. We'll see you next week.
2: All right.
0: Bye.
1: Well, time for me to say goodbye for another Sunday, another weekend in the bag, and I'll be back with you tomorrow morning. Not tomorrow morning. I won't be here. Tomorrow afternoon at 4:05 p.m. My heart will be with you in the morning. Today's show was produced by Park Bo-sung, written by Hong Kyung-hwa, hosted by Laura McCluckie. Final song, Green Day, Last Day on Earth. Enjoy the rest of your Sunday. Bye-bye.

Good evening and welcome to Cine Concerto with me, your host, Eric Pleasy. Thanks for joining me on this Sunday night as we take a deep dive into the movies that you love. Of course, we're going to listen to some great music along the way. And to kick things off, we have a trailer from the latest film to hit theaters. It's called Resident Evil.

0: Hey, man, I gotta be 7. Do you know where I can take this? Excuse me, I got... Oh, my God. Anybody order a kidney or liver, whatever this is? Anybody? It seems like it's kind of important.
1: Hey, you got time for another run?
0: No, I'm wrapped up for the...
2: It's outside the zone, so it pays double.
0: I could do that. Sweetheart, I'm sorry. The signal sucks here. Can you hear me?
3: I'm gonna stay with Katie for a bit, I think.
0: Michelle, please do not go stay with freaking Katie. Seriously, I'm working. This could be some 8-year-old boy's heart or someone's mom's brain.

0: Hello? There's an emergency here. I was wondering if I could use your phone.
1: Hi, you've reached Michelle. Leave a message.
2: Hey, baby, I'm really sorry that we got disconnected earlier. Some things have happened, and I can't get a hold of police. Bullets. Could you just call me back on this number, please? I love you.
3: Everything that has happened in this town transpired in a matter of hours. You've got no idea what you've got there in your hands.
2: Yeah, where was it going again?
4: Raccoon City General.
2: Hey, no sweat.

Our Welcome to Cine Concerto here on BEFM. I'm your host, Eric Pleasey, and that was a song from the Cranberries called Zombie. Well, thanks for joining me on this Sunday night. We are talking about movies both old and new. Speaking of new films, we started off the show with the latest movie from Zach Cregger. It's his version of Resident Evil. Resident Evil was and is a video game that has been turned into numerous feature films as well as shows. It's also been turned into a myriad of other projects, but I'm glad that Zach Cregger is kind of bringing it back to its origins and really showcasing the horror that could be found in a zombie movie. Now, you might recognize this director from films like Weapons or Barbarian, but I'm here to tell you that he's taking horror to the next level with this movie. I can't wait to talk about it, tell you who's in it, and why you should go and check it out. Of course, we're also going to be looking at some other great video game adaptations. You know, it is a very small list, but one that might surprise you. Of course, in the second hour, we're going to look at a classic movie. I'll tell you how it got made, and we will do a deep dive into a movie soundtrack. So all that and more coming up on the show. But before we get into any film conversation, let's listen to a few songs from the band Muse. Here is Knights of Cydonia and Uprising.

All right, now it's time for What's New, the part of the show where we look at the latest movies to hit theaters, as well as streaming services. And tonight we are talking about Zach Cregger's new Resident Evil film. This is a fresh, big screen interpretation of the enormously popular survival horror franchise. Cregger, who became one of the most talked about horror filmmakers after the movies Barbarian and Weapons, directs the new film and actually co-wrote the screenplay with Shay Hatton. Rather than continuing the earlier series of Resident Evil movies, this film tells an entirely new story within the world and mythology of the games. Now, of course, the company behind the video game describes it as a reinvention of the franchise, with the story centered on an ordinary man suddenly caught in an extraordinary outbreak. The film is one of those that I've been waiting for quite some time, and honestly, I was surprised that this movie was the next project that Cregger's decided to do, mainly because after the success of Weapons, he could have gone on to do pretty much anything that he wanted, but a remake of a video game classic is one that really kind of came from left field. Now, of course, if you're not familiar with the premise, the movie is following a character named Brian, played by Austin Abrams. And unlike many traditional horror protagonists, Brian isn't a trained soldier or a police officer or even a professional monster hunter. He instead is a medical courier who accepts an extra delivery job that takes him toward Raccoon City during a particularly dangerous night. Now, what begins as an ordinary attempt to make some extra money rapidly turns into a struggle for survival. The decision to make Brian an ordinary working person gives the audience a character who has to figure things out as he goes along, rather than arriving with all the skills necessary to deal with a zombie outbreak. Now, you might remember some of the other Resident Evil films, and in those films, Mila Jovovich is one who is kind of this very skilled, I don't want to call her an assassin, but you could say soldier, with tons of supernatural powers. Really, it gets out there by the later films, but I do like how they're bringing it back to just an ordinary person dealing with a catastrophe. Now, Raccoon City is again an important part of this mythology, but Cregger isn't simply remaking one of the games. You know, some of them do start off across the city. Instead, the director has explained that he wanted to tell a story that could exist on the edge of the events familiar to players, particularly around the same period as Resident Evil 2. And while the city is experiencing an outbreak, the movie follows a different person experiencing that same disaster rather than the main characters. Now, in the game, I think a police officer is one of the people that is dealing with these problems. Again, somebody who is trained, but he is looking at it from a different perspective and trying to figure out what would happen if an ordinary person was put in that situation. This allows Cregger to use recognizable elements from the games while avoiding simply putting characters such as Leon Kennedy or Jill Valentine into another version of these same stories. Now, I think this approach is particularly significant because the earlier Resident Evil film series developed its own mythology, again, straying from the video games, which is why it became a very successful franchise. Instead of just showing you the exact game on the big screen, they came up with their own characters, their own ideas, again, kind of in the same vein that Cregger is doing. Of course, the original director for the Resident Evil series was Paul W.S. Anderson. He had that 2002 movie and really took off running from there. They did so many crazy movies after that. Again, keeping some of the villains, but really putting the main characters in unusual predicaments. I like this approach, and I can appreciate Cregger's taking it a step further and really including characters who are not mentioned at all in any of the original games. I think this opens up a whole new world to this classic franchise. Well, you know, before I tell you any more about the movie, let's take a song break and listen to a couple from the band Arctic Monkeys. Here is I Bet You Look Good on the Dance Floor and Temptation Greets You Like a Naughty Friend.

All right, welcome back to Cine Concerto here on BEFM. I'm your host, Eric Pleasy, and that was a song from the Arctic Monkeys called Temptation Greets You Like Your Naughty Friend. Well, thanks for joining me on this Sunday night. We are talking about the movie Resident Evil, which is in theaters right now. This is a new addition to the series by Zach Cregger, a great horror director. And, you know, you might recognize, especially by listening to the trailer, a little mix of humor involved in this film. Now, the last type of Resident Evil movies really didn't have that humor element, but this one appears to embrace this strange mix of horror and laughs and has become an important part of Cregger's filmmaking. Barbarian demonstrated his interest in suddenly changing the audience expectation, while Weapons further established his ability to combine disturbing material with unexpected humor. So far, people had said that this movie is doing the exact same thing, and I'm excited to see how he's going to take on this classic tale of a zombie outbreak occurring in a particular city. Now, of course, the casting was important. Austin Abrams is pretty much carrying this movie on his back. He is the unstoppable and unlikely hero of the film, and it is a person who really doesn't even have that large of muscles. They just seem like a normal guy, and that's what makes this movie so profound. I think the fact that you're getting someone who doesn't look like an action hero but has to exist in this world where they need one really does make it unique. And the other side of this, kind of the main point, are the zombies, the creatures themselves. This is another great interpretation on Cregger's part. You know, Resident Evil has always been known for its combination of zombies, mutated animals, and grotesque biological experiments, and the new film uses that tradition while creating its own visual approach. Filmmakers have incorporated recognizable ideas from the games, but have also designed creatures that fit this particular story. Of course, that means that it's going to be disturbing, but also maybe a little bit funny at times. Definitely that dark humor is going to run throughout this film. The supporting cast includes Zach Cherry, Kylie Reese, and Paul Walter Hauser. Hauser in particular is an interesting choice for a horror movie because audiences know him from dramatic and comedic performances like his role in I, Tonya, or his starring film in Richard Jewell. Everything he does is really, really amazing, and I'm just glad that he pops up in this movie as well. Now, I will say one of the most important things about this new movie is what it doesn't contain, and that is familiar protagonists from the video games or from the previous films. You're not going to find anyone you recognize in this movie. You can, I guess, imagine that they are having their own adventures while this film is taking place. Instead, Cregger has specifically explained that he didn't want to retell stories that had already been told. So he is making up something completely original, and I am on board. So if you want a great horror film, definitely go and check out Resident Evil. It's in theaters right now. All right, well, let's take a song break and listen to a couple from Led Zeppelin. Here is All My Love and Going to California.

All right, now it's time for home cinema, the part of the show where I like to give you my own recommendations for some movies that you can enjoy from the comfort of your couch. And because we were talking about Resident Evil tonight, I thought I'd look at video game adaptations. You know, they have had a difficult history in Hollywood for many years. Movies based on popular video games were often criticized for changing too much of the original story or misunderstanding what players enjoyed. And of course, there was also the criticism of people just trying to turn a game into a conventional action film. But that has changed in recent years. I think filmmakers and studios have become much more willing to treat video games as serious source material, and audiences have responded. Some of the most successful adaptations have come from movies and television shows that understand that they don't necessarily have to copy the game exactly. Instead, they need to capture the character's atmosphere, humor, and world that made the game special in the first place. So we're going to be looking at some great examples of video game adaptations. And this first one is one that actually tried and failed in the 90s, but recently became very successful. I'm talking about the Super Mario Brothers movie. Now, this is one of the clearest examples of a video game adaptation that completely embraces its source material. The 2023 animated film brought Mario, Luigi, Princess Peach, and Bowser into the big screen. Of course, this colorful adventure was filled with references to all of the other great games in that lineup. I think Chris Pratt did a great job voicing Mario. You know, it's one of those characters that is really hard to put a voice to, especially when he does have his own iconic sayings. That being said, he did a good job bringing him to the big screen. Charlie Day

of course, delivers on Luigi, and Anya Taylor-Joy unexpectedly does a pretty fantastic job voicing Princess Peach, bringing a lot of humor to that character. But of course, the standout has to be Jack Black, proving that his voice, his powerful pipes, can bring anything to life, including that iconic character of Bowser. You know, rather than trying to make Mario realistic, the filmmakers understood that the game works because of their colorful worlds, strange creatures, and power-ups. That's what gives the movie and the game its heart, and that's what they brought for audiences. Both this film and the sequel, I think, are fantastic examples of some good adaptations. Now, speaking of good adaptations, there's a TV show that I want to shout out. Actually, a few of them. The first is The Last of Us. This represents a different kind of adaptation because it is based on a game that was developed by Craig Mazin of the same name, and while the film does follow the same plot lines, the actors are what bring the real big drama to this adaptation. Pedro Pascal playing the main character, while Bella Ramsey playing his kind of teenage sidekick, really does tug at the heartstrings. They brought all that emotion, all of that suspense to the small screen, and it really does deliver. Another good example of this is Fallout, which does a little bit different approach to adapting a classic video game. Of course, they came up with their own original story inside of the existing video game universe, and I really do like the story that they tell. It could almost be a video game in and of itself, but that being said, the main actress, Ella Prunell, kind of does a good job bringing this world to life. It doesn't hurt that you have Walton Goggins showing up as someone who really is integral to both the game and the show. It's a series about a retro-futuristic technology that happens to exist in a post-apocalyptic world. Definitely has a lot of dark comedy, super violent, but at the same time, there is some social satire, and this is another show definitely worth checking out. All right, well, while you look up a few of these shows, let's take a song break, listen to one from The Doors. Here is People Are Strange.

All right, welcome back to Cine Concerto here on BEFM. I'm your host, Eric Pleasy, and that was a song from The Doors called People Are Strange. Well, we are talking about adaptations for video games, both movies and TV shows. It seems like there have been a lot of shows recently, including ones like Castlevania, Cyberpunk, and Arcane. Those are three animated adaptations, but I want to jump back to the big screen and talk about another character that really stole the show recently, and that is Sonic the Hedgehog. Now, this is particularly interesting because the movie itself became part of the conversation surrounding video game adaptations even before the film was released. Now, the original design for the main character, Sonic, was met with enormous criticism from fans. People did not like his tiny teeth, his almost weirdly humanistic looks. Instead, they wanted that cartoon character, and that's exactly what they got. The film studio eventually went back and redesigned everything about Sonic, and the finished movie was a success. It starred Ben Schwartz as the voice of Sonic and Jim Carrey as Dr. Robotnik. I mean, they have come back again and again to make more of these films, and they are so successful. I really do like how they brought the lore and the legends from the video games into the modern world, and also how they portrayed Sonic and really kept that lighthearted humor that he liked to bring, even though in those original games he never really talked. Of course, there was actually an animated series where his kind of personality came to life, and combining those two and making a movie was definitely the right move. Now, I do have one more recommendation for you. This last one is Pokemon Detective Pikachu, and this is a movie where you kind of wanted it to be a little bit more than what it was, but was definitely satisfying to see. When I say a little bit more, I wanted to just live in that Pokemon world and see it a lot more instead of just getting glimpses of it. That being said, this is one of those movies that really does make the Pokemon universe shine. They have all of your favorite characters as well as some new ones. I think Ryan Reynolds is funny as the voice of Pikachu, and Justice Smith does a fantastic job as a young man trying to discover what happened to his missing father. That's right, it is a mystery wrapped up in a Pokemon adventure, and it's definitely a movie that you're going to want to see. All right, well, I hope you enjoyed all of those recommendations. We're going to have to wrap up the first hour right now. I'm going to be back in the second hour with some more movie talk. Until then, here is a song from Queens of the Stone Age called No One Knows. Enjoy the tune, and I'll see you back in the second hour after this.

All right, welcome back to the second hour of Cine Concerto here on BEFM. I'm your host, Eric Pleasy, and that was a song from Rick Springfield called Jesse's Girl. Well, thanks for joining me on this Sunday night. We are here to talk about movies. In the second hour, I'm going to be telling you how a classic horror film got made. Of course, I'm also going to be doing a deep dive into a very popular zombie movie soundtrack. So all that and more coming up. Before we get to any more film conversation, I want to remind you that you can actually participate in the show. All you need to do is go to our website at www.befm.or.kr and head over to the Cine Concerto page. There you're going to find a message board where you can leave any questions, comments, or even requests. If there's a song you want to hear, I'm more than happy to play it. But also, if there's a movie you want me to talk about, you know, maybe you want me to do other great mystery movies, well, I can discuss those. Just let me know what you're into these days, and who knows, maybe our conversation will end up on the show. All right, well, while you look up that web address, let's listen to a few songs from The Cure. Here is Boys Don't Cry and Friday I'm in Love.

All right, now it's time for Quiet on Set, the part of the show where I like to tell you how a classic movie got made. And tonight we're going to be looking at a 1968 horror film called Night of the Living Dead. Now, this became one of the most influential horror movies in American cinema, but almost nothing about its production suggested that it would become a classic. Directed by George A. Romero, the film was made with a small group of his friends and colleagues from Pittsburgh, Pennsylvania. You know, they worked through their newly established production company at the time. And believe it or not, Romero had mainly worked in television commercials before making this movie. And most of the people were involved not in Hollywood, but instead other professions. The production was financed independently, with investors putting relatively small amounts of money into the project, and the filmmakers originally imagined that they were making kind of a low-budget horror movie that could make its money back through theatrical distribution. Instead, their little black and white production became a landmark that fundamentally changed the horror genre. Now, Romero and his collaborators were working with a budget of about $114,000. This is extremely small for a feature film, even by the standards of the late 1960s. Because they couldn't afford elaborate sets or expensive equipment, the production depended heavily on locations that were already available around Pittsburgh. The famous farmhouse was an actual house that filmmakers transformed into the primary location. They changed up their rooms, they boarded up the windows for real, and this really did create that appearance of a home under siege. Well, at the same time, the scenes were filmed around the Pittsburgh area, including that cemetery opening. They used real locations, so it really kind of gave the movie a particularly convincing appearance, because at the time, a lot of people were used to these sets that were made on backlots in Hollywood. People didn't get a chance to see a lot of live on-location places, especially for horror movies. Now, one of the most important decisions was also that this movie should be made in black and white. Now, there's a practical reason. Black and white was a lot cheaper than color, which helped Romero stretch the limited budget, but also the decision gave the movie an unusual stark visual style. You know, the cinematographer that Romero worked with used high contrast lighting and deep shadows to create an atmosphere that resembled almost documentary footage. So this did have its own appeal, almost coming across as a newsreel. Of course, this did help compensate for the limitations on the production, and honestly, it gave it an edge to compete against other Hollywood horror productions. Now, the cast was another reflection of the film's independent origins. Several of the actors were people that Romero knew, and even people part of the production team. Dwayne Jones, who played Ben, was a particularly important casting decision. Jones had experience in theater and studied at the university, but he wasn't a major Hollywood star. Instead, Romero later explained that he was cast because he was kind of unknown and, of course, willing to make those sacrifices that maybe a Hollywood actor would kind of balk at. Now, also being African American, his presence at the center of this film was especially significant considering the racial climate of the United States at that time. Well, you know, I have a lot more information about this film, but I think it's a good time for a song break. Let's listen to a few from David Bowie. Here is Changes and Heroes.

All right, welcome back to Cine Concerto here on BEFM. I'm your host, Eric Pleasy, and that was a song from David Bowie called Heroes. Well, we're talking about the film The Night of the Living Dead. I'm giving you a breakdown on how it was made. And let me tell you, there is lots of interesting stories about this low-budget zombie movie that eventually

eventually became the cornerstone of an entire genre. Now, in the movie, George A. Romero's filmmaking style was also shaped by the fact that he was working outside the Hollywood system. Without a large crew, he and his collaborators had to perform multiple jobs during the production, which meant that they had to work extra long hours, but also they couldn't use conventional equipment or materials. Romero had experience making commercials, which gave him a practical understanding of lighting, editing, and visual storytelling. That background proved useful for the movie because the director needed to see each sequence and really kind of edit it on the spot just to make sure they didn't waste any money at all. You know, much of the movie's tension does come from the framing, editing, and sound rather than expensive production or set design. So you're getting a lot of the horror actually being built into the movie, and Romero did that in real time. Now, the special effects were created with similar limited resources. The filmmakers couldn't afford elaborate prosthetics or sophisticated makeup, so they used inexpensive materials that could be purchased locally. Chocolate syrup famously served as fake blood because of its dark appearance. It worked very well with the black and white photography. Also, makeup and wounds were created with basic materials, while some of the zombie effects relied simply on wardrobe and lighting, and of course, the performance. You know, these limitations actually helped create the movie's distinctive appearance. Rather than looking like a polished Hollywood monster movie, zombies looked like ordinary people who had died and somehow returned. This gave it almost a casual look that, in the end, made it even more creepy. Now, there is one more point to the story that I want to mention, and that's the film's distribution. This was just as unusual as the production. You know, after finishing the movie, the filmmakers had to find a distributor willing to take a chance on an independent horror film, and that is why they eventually led to a particular organization that got it into theaters in 1968. And because of this, one of the strangest accidents in the movie's history occurred when the title was changed from Night of the Flesh Eaters to Night of the Living Dead. That is the new title that the actual distribution company gave it. And of course, that is the one that stuck on the copyright. So, you know, there is just story after story about this movie. If you haven't seen the film Night of the Living Dead, definitely go and check it out. All right, well, let's take a song break right now. Listen to a few from Mumford & Sons. Here is Hopeless Wanderer and I Will Wait.

All right, now it's time for Cine Mix, the part of the show where we look at the music that makes up the movies that you love. And because we were talking about zombie films, I thought it'd be nice to look at a 2009 horror comedy called Zombieland. Directed by Ruben Fleischer and written by Reet Reese and Paul Wickner, the film stars Jesse Eisenberg as Columbus. He's a nervous young man who has survived the zombie apocalypse by following a long list of personal rules. Of course, this involves avoiding enclosed spaces and always checking the back seat. Now, Woody Harrelson is his partner. His name is Tallahassee, and he's a much more aggressive survivor who really does enjoy the apocalypse, or at least seems to enjoy it, and of course is always searching for the perfect dessert treat. You also get Emma Stone and Abigail Breslin playing Wichita and Little Rock, two sisters who join the unlikely pair, and honestly, the four of them traverse the country together, killing zombies, having a fun time. It is a fantastic movie with an even better soundtrack. Now, of course, the music in the movie was something that I don't think a lot of people expected, but it did drop some bangers, and we are going to listen to a few of them right now. All right, we're going to start off with Johnny Cash's Hurt, and then Cosmic Dancer by T-Rex.

All right, that's going to do it for us here on Cine Concerto. If you want more movie talk, I'm going to be back again next week at the same time. Until then, I'm going to leave you with one more song from the movie Zombieland. Here is Perfect Day by Lou Reed. Enjoy the tune and have a good evening.

Just a perfect day. Drink sangria in the park. And then later,

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1: Please be informed that all the programs you hear now are reruns that were aired yesterday. Time in hours, minutes, and seconds mentioned in the program do not reflect the current time.

If you've been keeping up with the news, you've probably noticed that slowing down the speed of AI development has been the top issue. So this began with some scary warnings on how AI will be able to hack into pretty much anything and even wipe out humanity. Well, this whole debate reminded me of another global race all the way back in the Cold War. This race for space and a nuclear arms race between the US and back then the USSR. So AI and nuclear weapons, these are both technologies with tremendous potential for both good and harm. And I always make the comparison to technology being a double-edged sword. But this time, I don't think it's the edge of the sword, but the sharp ends, which we seem to be pointing at ourselves as we are perhaps repeating history. Welcome to News Rewind. It's Saturday, September 19th, and I'm your host, Haley.

Good morning to you on this Saturday morning. It is fall, and that was our first song, 우린 매일 같은 곳에서 by Dress. So, listeners of a certain age, I'm not aging myself, but you may remember or even learned about this nuclear arms race and the symbolic red phone on the U.S. president's desk during the Cold War. And the world, rewinding or fast-forwarding rather to now, is seeing a possible AI war. However, this could be a battle between humanity versus AI, or at least if we go by what some Anthropic researchers have said. But this could be another duel of superpowers, this time not the US and the USSR, but the US and China fighting for AI hegemony. So this is happening despite some AI developers calling for brakes to slow down the advancement of this new technology, to put up standards and safeguards. So we have individuals like Dario Amodè of Anthropic, OpenAI Sam Altman, and even Elon Musk of X. And honestly, it is a rare day when you see these three men agree on, well, I don't know, anything. So there have been warnings that AI could be used to wipe out humanity, in this case, even the physical humans. So, of course, President Trump disagrees with this and so on and so forth. But here's what I'm also interested in. So then, in this era of AI, machine learning, how do we keep our humanity? So in this case, I'm not just talking about the physical form, but what makes us human. So this could be sympathy, our collective intelligence. So I'm actually going to defer to someone much smarter than I, UCLA professor Terence Tao. So he issued this statement with some 25 other mathematicians after OpenAI resolved a math problem that stumped mathematicians for decades. That's less important here, mostly because I don't get it. However, he said,

The ultimate goal of math, or even anything, isn't about solving problems. It's the process of resolving the questions, whereby new concepts and methods emerge through discussions and systemization of ideas. So let that sink in, because I don't think this is a lesson that applies to math only, but ultimately about the human condition. And perhaps this search for solutions, the process, the journey, that is something that offers us a direction as we try to solve this complicated equation of AI and, not versus, humanity. So let that sink in once again, but we have a lot more for you coming up this hour. Heron's Hayon's going to be in for News Recap. Expert Insights is also coming up. But in the meantime, let's dive right into our top five. Here are your top five stories for the third week of September. Confirmation Super Week stirs partisan debate. The Democratic Party's Judiciary Committee passed a confirmation hearing report for Justice Minister nominee Kim Seung-won to the protests of opposition People Power Party lawmakers. The report for Defense Minister nominee Kang Shin-chul also passed the committee unilaterally, but the National Assembly did pass a report for Supreme Court Justice Kim Sung-soo. 더불어민주당은 각 위원회에서 김승원 법무부 장관 후보자와 강신철 국방부 장관 후보자의 청문 보고서를 채택하며 국민의힘의 반발을 샀습니다. 사우스코리아 to introduce abortion pill in phases. The government will introduce pregnancy termination or abortion pill according to Prime Minister Han Sung-suk this week, with the goal of having direct doctor-prescribed pills go into the market by the first quarter of next year. 정부는 이번 주 임신 중지 약물의 도입 추진을 공식 발표하며 식약처는 내년 1분기까지 약물을 도입하겠다는 목표를 제시했습니다. Admission systems crash stirs fairness debate. A college early admission site crashed last weekend, minutes before the deadline, with over 300 students receiving relief for failing to submit their applications. The Education Ministry recommended that three applications be canceled as they saw competition rates during this time. 2027년도 대입 수시 지원 사이트가 마감 10분 전 마비되며 300여 명의 학생들이 구제를 받았고 교육부는 마감 이후 공식 경쟁률을 본 것으로 확인되는 3명에 대한 지원서 취소를 권고했습니다. Moving on to some global issues, U.S. Fed raises key interest rate for the first time since 2023. The U.S. Federal Reserve has raised the benchmark interest rate by 0.25% for the first time in 3 years, from the 3.5 to 3.75 range to 3.75 to 4%. Fed Chair Kevin Warsh cited too high inflation, inciting objections from President Donald Trump. 미국 연준이 만장일치로 기준금리를 3년 만에 0.25% 올리기로 발표하며 인플레이션 컨트롤을 최우선 목표로 삼음을 시사했습니다. And for our final story, tech bosses call for AI slowdown. Leaders of Anthropic, OpenAI, and SpaceX called for a slowdown in AI's reckless development, warning that AI could soon run out of control in a rare show of unity, with President Donald Trump dismissing the claims as hoax. 주요 AI 거물들이 AI의 개발 속도를 늦추며 안전 확보와 규제를 두어야 한다고 주장하는 가운데 미국의 도널드 트럼프는 이를 사기와 음모라며 반발했습니다. And these were your top five stories.

0: Welcome, welcome. It's time for a news recap, where we recap Busan City's news and learn some English expressions. And let's dive right into saying hi to Haeyeon. Hello.
1: 안녕하세요.
0: 안녕하십니까.
1: How are you?
0: I'm doing pretty well.
1: Yeah.
0: Pretty well. Yeah. Trying not to get sick, knock on wood, with the transition of the fall to summer.
1: There's a lot going around
0: right
1: now.
0: Yeah, so we have like the four seasons happening right now at the same time. But I mean, we are going to talk about some fall-related issues.
1: Yes.
0: However, I do want to start off by asking you a question. Because today's theme, my theme, feedback. Are you good at giving / receiving criticism or feedback?
1: I am amazing at giving feedback.
0: Really?
1: And this is just my years and years of being an actor, working in theater.
0: Oh, that's true.
1: And I love, I think the more specific, the better. And I really believe that you can actually critique someone by only giving positive feedback.
0: Tell me, pray tell.
2: 잘하는 것만 얘기를 하면요.
0: 네.
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0: 알아서
2: 들을 수 있거든요.
0: So you're all about positive feedback. So some people, because I know,
1: but
0: do
1: smart,
0: like...
1: smart, constructive, positive feedback.
0: Because some people do like the feedback sandwich. Have you ever heard of it? It's like you do positive feedback. Oh, I really like the way you did this. But then you kind of sneak in the piece of the meat, right? The meat of it is the negative feedback. But I think you could improve by doing A, B, and C.
1: Yes.
0: But still, I think it's really great that you are blah, blah, blah, blah, blah.
1: Well, if it is a sandwich, that negative feedback better be delicious.
0: It better be delicious. Interesting.
1: I'm usually good at receiving it, but sometimes my face gets a little stern.
0: It kind of freezes?
1: Because like, 네. Oh, yeah. Oh, 네, 맞습니다. 네. 좀 긴장, 얼굴이 좀 긴장이 되는 거를.
0: I used to get really defensive. I used to. The key point being used to. 지금은 안 그럴까요? 안 그러나요? But then I've also realized that as a freelancer, getting feedback is actually really valuable.
1: Yeah.
0: Because otherwise, people just kind of stop giving you feedback and you don't come back the next season. So yeah. So now I try to be like really open-minded. I try, that being the key word here. I really try.
2: 오늘도 이 feedback 얘기를 어떻게 또 꺼내게 됐을까요?
0: 왜 그러냐면요. So we are currently doing a listener survey today, and because assuming you are watching this right as this hits our stream, today, well, Friday, Saturday through Sunday, 네, 일요일 20일까지 BFM에서 청취자 설문조사를 하고 있습니다.
1: Yes.
0: So you can go to our website, www.bfm.or.kr, or our app. And of course, we want to support the entire station and all the BFM programs. 근데 여러분 또 가장 즐겨 듣는 프로그램을 물어보는 질문이 있거든요. And I'm shameless. Our producer maybe isn't, but I'm shameless. 뉴스 리와인드를 찍어주시면 I'd appreciate it. We'd appreciate it.
1: And listeners, our viewers, I'm noticing some of your comments on our YouTube live stream, that not the live stream, on our videos, that some of you are giving us, you know, 너무
0: write that
1: 잘
0: in there.
1: 듣고 보고 계시다는 메시지도 제가 잘
0: right,
1: 읽어서.
0: That's enough, but you get the point. All right, capiche? All right, let's move on, though, to the meat of our segment.
1: Let's get into our first story. Okay, the first story is about a major event that happened here in Busan this week. It's the Climate and Energy Expo. 네, 부산에서 열린 기후 에너지 박람회 소식입니다. Let's take a listen.
3: The 2026 Climate Industry International Expo opened today at Beck School and will run for 3 days. Major international organizations, including the International Energy Agency, the World Bank and others, along with more than 550 domestic and overseas companies, are taking part in exhibitions and conferences on energy transition and carbon neutrality. The event will also showcase innovative technologies in the climate and energy sectors and feature business consultations aimed at promoting exports and sales.
1: 2026 기후산업 국제박람회가 백스코에서 이어졌습니다. 이번 박람회에는 국내외 550여 개 기업이 참여했다고 해요. 그중에서 국제에너지기구, 뭐 세계은행과 같은 그런 주요 국제기구들도 포함되어 있고요. 참가한 기관들과 기업들은 에너지의 전환과 탄소 중립을 주제로 뭐 다양한 전시와 컨퍼런스들이 진행됐다고 하고요. 또 뭐 새로운 기술도 선보이고 수출과 판매를 위한 상담회도 열렸다고 합니다.
0: Right. So this is very important. Number one for the city, because we want to be the MICE center of the country and of maybe Asia. I think I have seen some participants like flowing in and out of Centum City Station.
2: Yeah.
0: But then also at the same time, in this day and age, energy is key.
2: I mean, sometimes we don't really notice how deeply energy is ingrained in our everyday life until like something happens.
0: Or until your bill.
2: Yeah.
0: Have you gotten your electricity bill, your utilities bill for the month of August?
2: I have. July and August, and it wasn't that bad.
0: Yeah, it actually wasn't that bad.
2: I was relieved.
0: Right.
2: 에어컨 많이 사용한 거 치고는 괜찮았는데요. But yeah, so this topic affects pretty much everyone.

0: neutral language.
1: Yes. Another example of that is 옛날에는 그 항공 승무원들 이제 뭐 stewardess
0: 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However,
1: but if we make it gender neutral, it's just a flight attendant.
0: Or server.
1: That's
0: waitress,
1: right.
0: server, flight attendant, so on and so forth.
1: Yeah.
0: One more. 이거 진짜 많이 쓰거든요.
1: 맞아요, 맞아요.
0: Neutral colors.
1: Yeah. Haley, do you enjoy wearing neutral colors?
0: Today not being, you know, one of them, but most of my closet is filled with neutral colors. 자, 그럼 neutral color 뭔가 중립적인 색깔, 즉 색깔이 빠진 거죠. 무채색입니다.
1: Beige, gray, not like bright white, but like muted.
0: You know, I consider navy to be a neutral color
1: That's
0: as
1: true.
0: well, because it goes with everything.
1: That's right.
0: All right.
1: Before we move on, let's listen to the news clip once again.
2: The 2026 Climate Industry International Expo opened today at Beck School and will run for 3 days. Major international organizations, including the International Energy Agency, the World Bank and others, along with more than 550 domestic and overseas companies, are taking part in exhibitions and conferences on energy transition and carbon neutrality. The event will also showcase innovative technologies in the climate and energy sectors and feature business consultations aimed at promoting exports and sales.
1: All right, Chuseok season is here.
0: I'm excited. Speaking of the weather and transitioning, air is definitely turning colder. So I have a little cardigan over my shoulder.
1: Yes.
0: 또 가을인 척 한번 해봤어요.
1: 맞아요. 확실히 변화가 느껴지고요.
0: Yeah.
1: Is Chuseok one of your favorite holidays?
0: I just like having the time off. Yeah. I am planning to do a little bit of traveling. And I think fall is like peak travel season.
1: So good.
0: 가을 여행은 너무 즐겁거든요.
1: 맞습니다.
0: 사실 노는 게 제일 좋아요.
1: That's right. Well, I know a lot of people are doing some preparations for Chuseok. Our next story is about safety preparations ahead of the Chuseok holiday. So let's take a listen.
2: The Busan Metropolitan City Fire Disaster Headquarters will strengthen safety management at public facilities and traditional markets ahead of the Chuseok holiday. Unannounced inspections will be conducted at department stores, large supermarkets, accommodation facilities, and others to check emergency exits and fire safety equipment. Fire safety inspections and late-night patrols will also be carried out at traditional markets. During the holiday, 12 fire stations and 77 ambulance teams will maintain a special response system with additional personnel deployed during peak hours for emergency medical consultations.
0: 네, 부산 소방재난본부가 추석 연휴를 앞두고 사람들이 많이 찾는 시설과 전통시장에 대한 안전점검을 강화한다는 소식이었습니다. 백화점과 대형마트, 숙박시설 등을 대상으로 비상구가 제대로 열려 있는지, 소방시설은 잘 관리되고 있는지 예고 없이 점검할 예정이라고 하는데요. 또 응급의료 상담이 몰리는 추석 기간에는 상담 인력을 추가로 배치해서 시민들의 불편을 줄일 계획이라고 합니다.
1: Yeah, this is very necessary preparation. I'm curious, does your family do the Chuseok shopping way ahead of time or kind of last minute?
0: I don't know if we do, because we don't really do the whole like full spread of the 제사, 차례, the traditional rituals. So we kind of do like, so what do you want to eat during the holidays? 저는 원칙이 있어요. I have a rule.
1: Yeah.
0: We do like one time we eat out one meal and we go to one cafe every day during the holidays.
1: We say that again.
0: 연휴에는 일 외식 일 카페가 룰입니다. 국룰입니다. That's our family rule.
1: Especially if you're on a trip, though, how about the other meals?
0: Oh, I mean, sometimes like we'll have a lodging where there's a kitchen. But then even if we are home, because I want to put that, like I want to ease that burden on, it's usually my mom doing the cooking. 그래서 일단 한 끼는 무조건 외식이다.
1: Yeah.
0: Yeah.
1: So we've been doing that too. And I've been appreciating the simplified versions of holidays. But this year I'm like missing a little bit of the, you know, the...
0: 근데 또 갈비찜은 먹어줘야 돼요.
1: 맞아요.
0: Because it doesn't feel like the holidays if you don't eat the quintessential meal. So for you, what is a quintessential 추석 meal?
1: So actually, this year, next week, I'm making the 갈비찜 in my family.
0: You are.
1: This is my... I've made it before, but not for 추석.
0: Okay.
1: So yeah,
0: I mean, if you want like a guinea pig before you...
1: Maybe.
0: You know, test, you know, you want to test a recipe.
1: Maybe I'll bring a little bit. Yeah, but I'm really going to go all out. I'm going to carve the carrots and the radish.
0: 깎으실 거예요?
1: This is going to be an art project for me, so maybe I'll take a picture and share it with you.
0: Are you a good cook?
1: When I put my mind to it, 좀 결심하고 좀 집중하면 잘해요.
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1: It takes so long, Ailey.
0: Okay. All right. All right.
1: But I'm gonna do it. Yeah.
0: You do you.
1: Yeah.
0: Okay.
1: All right. Let's get into some expressions. Patrol. Late night patrols will also be carried out at traditional markets. 네, 전통 시장에서도 심야 late night 순찰도 실시될 예정이라고 하죠. 네, 이것도 patrol. 명사로도 쓰이고 동사로도 쓰이죠.
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1: 네.
0: Or also even like border patrol. We hear that a lot in American news. 국경 순찰. 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
1: So when someone goes around an area and checks checks for safety.
0: And then it's kind of, well, I mean, there's an inspection and a patrol. So is there a difference?
1: There is, I mean, it sounds similar, but a patrol has more of a sense of like actually making the rounds.
0: Oh, that's a great expression. Making the rounds. 그죠? 도는 거죠. 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
1: 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Additional personnel will be deployed during peak hours for emergency medical consultations. 네, 응급 의료 상담이 몰리는 시간대에는 추가 인력이 배치될 예정입니다. 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
0: 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So you dispatch or deploy. You put in people, equipment where it's necessary.
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0: 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So we really try to avoid those
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1: 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At one's peak. Yeah, at my peak.
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0: 영어 단어입니다. Maybe we'll talk about that at a later time.
1: Let's do that.
0: Yes.
1: All right. Let's listen to the clip one more time.
2: The Busan Metropolitan City Fire Disaster Headquarters will strengthen safety management at public facilities and traditional markets ahead of the Chuseok holiday. Unannounced inspections will be conducted at department stores, large supermarkets, accommodation facilities, and others to check emergency exits and fire safety equipment. Fire safety inspections and late-night patrols will also be carried out at traditional markets. During the holiday, 12 fire stations and 77 ambulance teams will maintain a special response system with additional personnel deployed during peak hours for emergency medical consultations.
1: All right, let's review the expressions from today. 네, 전환이나 변화를 뜻하는 transition 살펴봤고요.
0: 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So we have carbon neutrality down to neutral colors.
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0: 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All right, Haeyeon, thank you so much as always for bringing all of these, and we will definitely see you next week,
1: all
0: maybe
1: right.
0: with some 갈비찜.
1: Maybe.
0: All right.
1: Wish me luck.
0: Bye.
1: Bye.
0: And with that, let's take a song break. This is Youth by Troye Sivan.

0: cross for all of you. Okay, so that was me making light, at least, of this expression. But going back to the topic at hand, bullying, school violence, what can we as adults do? Let's take a listen.
1: The earlier we start with those kinds of programs and what we call the intervention work, the better the probability that children will have good outcomes. You know, one of the things that I think we want to be careful about, though, is making sure that we're doing evidence-based types of intervention. We know that there are several types of approaches that, unfortunately, historically, schools and others have taken that are not effective and can actually backfire. So I'll give you one example. One of the worst things that we could do is actually to bring peers together and have them talk it out to try to solve the problem, right? It ends up just re-victimizing the victim. So peer mediation or those kinds of forced conflict resolution strategies actually don't work. Zero tolerance policies also just don't work. That is giving expulsions for individuals when we see these behaviors. So certainly we need to hold children accountable for their behavior, but it's better to have a school-wide evidence-based approach that's helping to change the culture of the classroom.
0: 네, 이런 해결과 교육 프로그램은 일찍 할수록 좋다. 하지만 학생들을 억지로 한 공간에 넣고 대화하게 시키는 것은 2차 가해 혹은 zero tolerance 이런 무관용 원칙은 오히려 역효과가 날 수 있다고 하는데요. 물론 학생들이 본인의 행동에 대한 책임은 져야 하지만 학폭에 대한 문화를 바꾸는 프로그램들도 중요하다고 합니다. 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So you can say my trick backfired and I ended up getting more work. 뭔가 잔머리를 굴려봤는데 역효과가 났다. 이렇게 데일리로도 사용 가능합니다. 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So definitely we want to slowly but surely change the culture so no one is cyberbullied, bullied or felt outcast. All right, with that let's take a song break. This is The Governor's Waltz by Phoebe Bridgers.

Welcome back, everyone. This is News Rewind on BFM 90.5 with Haley. Let's go over the expressions we learned. 자, 강요당하거나 막히다, be stuck. 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So I'm going to hold you accountable and dive into our quiz. Question 1. 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Okay, if I finally ask you, can you take care of this for me? The appropriate response is take care or you can count on me. 자, 혼자 take care 이렇게 했을 때는 잘 지내 라는 뜻이죠. 하지만 질문에서는 can you take care of this? 해결해 줄래? You can count on me. 나만 믿어란 뜻이었습니다. So I'm counting on you to have gotten 3 out of 3. If not, please check us out again on our website or on 팟빵. Thanks to my producer, 박찬우. This program was written and hosted by me, Hailey So. Here's our final song, 태평양 by 모임별. Have a fantastic weekend, and I'll see you back here next week.

Hello, lovely listeners. Happy Sunday and welcome to Sweet Date. So yesterday, guys, we talked about getting the Chuseok shopping done, but there's something else you may want to prepare this week. Holiday money! Maybe you're planning a little spending money for your nieces and nephews, or a gift cash for your parents. And somehow, crisp new bills always make that envelope feel a little more special. So if you guys need some, this is a good week to check with your bank and get everything ready before the holiday rush begins. All right, so now shall we get today's sweet date started?

That was 잔소리 by The Nuts. And the title means nagging. Ooh, 잔소리. But the song is really about someone who still can't let go. He keeps worrying about the person who is leaving and gives them one last piece of advice. So even the nagging feels full of love and regret. And hello, sweeties. You're tuned into BFM 90.5 in Busan and 103.3 FM in the Gijang, Jeongwon, and Noksan areas. And it's me, Yunji. Hello. So, if you guys are thinking, maybe I should get some new bills for Chuseok, this is a good time to prepare for that. So, many commercial banks offer new bills before the holiday, although availability can vary depending on the branch. So if you guys are planning to give spending money to your nieces or nephews or maybe cash gifts to your parents, it might be worth checking with your bank a little early. So prepare those envelopes, everyone. Get the new bills. And that's one more Chuseok job done. And just like Saturday, Sunday on Sweet Date is all about highlights from the week. It's another chance to catch some of the conversations and moments you may have missed. And next up, we're going back to Tuesday for Love Psychology 101 with Jimmy. And every week, Jimmy and I take one relationship question and see how differently people might think about it. Some topics are simple, others can get surprisingly complicated, but there's always plenty to discuss. So let's go back and hear this week's conversation.

0: Welcome back to Love Psychology 101, everyone. And for this, we have our Dr. Love, Jimmy.
1: Dr. Love, Jimmy in the house.
0: Jimmy, can I say something?
1: Yeah.
0: I am super shocked right now.
1: Why? What's
0: there,
1: going on?
0: There are like enormous amount of messages in our chat room.
1: Really?
0: I am super duper shocked.
1: Ooh, congrats.
0: Thank you so much, guys. Wow. Yeah. And most of the replies are at least like 3 sentences long.
1: Mm.
0: You guys
1: are I just tune in. I'm looking at it now.
0: Oh my gosh. Thank you so much, guys.
1: Yeah.
0: Actually, like my screen was frozen, so I couldn't see it. And all of a sudden, I got this huge like scrolling to do. And wow.
1: Yeah, for sure. No doubt. This is my sis, Yunji. Come on. Thank you for giving us all those messages.
0: Thank you, guys. That's so wonderful. You guys are great.
1: Heartwarming.
0: All right. But back to Jimmy.
1: Yeah.
0: How's Jimmy doing?
1: Doing good. I'm having a good day.
0: Yeah. Question of the day is, since we're celebrating 1 year, what's the best decision that you made in the past year? Looking back.
1: Yeah.
0: On your days, what would be the best decision that you made? It doesn't have to be something grand.
1: Right.
0: It can be something small, like building a new habit or, you know, doing like starting a new hobby.
1: Yeah. Oh, well, in that case, I started playing tennis about a year now.
0: Mm-hmm.
1: And then I even went to the court in the morning to play. So I guess in that sense, starting and learning a new sport.
0: And how is that going?
1: It's going really well. But tennis is one of the toughest sports I've experienced.
0: True.
1: It's really hard to like, you know, gain your skills.
0: It goes slowly,
1: yeah,
0: right?
1: Slow pace.
0: By little.
1: Yeah, compared to like other sports such as basketball or maybe baseball. Yeah, tennis. I mean, those of you out there who's playing tennis, you guys definitely understand what I'm talking about.
0: But I'm sure he has like raised the bar up to here that he's thinking, oh, I want to become a master. That's why it's becoming, you know, slow learning process.
1: Yeah, I know. And right now I'm struggling because I'm losing like 5 games in a row between like my other crew. So, yeah.
0: Maybe your crew is like the 국가대표.
1: No. I used to be better, but they're catching up. So,
0: okay. Yeah. All right. I've got to go see it myself to see what he's talking about.
1: Or you got to come and check it out.
0: So today, for our Love Psychology 101, I hear that you have an interesting topic for us. So tell us what it is.
1: Yeah. Today, we're talking about how much time couples should actually spend together. And when the weekend comes, should couples just spend almost every moment together?
0: Yes.
1: Or is it just healthier to keep at least 1 day or some time just for yourself? What do you think?
0: As you can tell from my reaction,
1: yeah.
0: I want to stay together. Just kidding. But I'm sure that like for some of you out there, you might need some alone time to kind of do some hobbies, right?
1: Yeah, yeah, yeah.
0: Like Jimmy doing his tennis.
1: I guess it's best to play and do those kind of hobbies together.
0: Mm-hmm.
1: But if your loved one is not really, you know, into it, then you cannot really force them to do so.
0: True. You gotta stick with them.
1: Right.
0: So I guess this is a really good question because when you're dating someone, guys, you really like, you naturally want to see them more often.
1: That's true. I mean, especially at the beginning of a relationship, you finish work on Friday and you just, no matter how tired you are, you just want to immediately, you know, go and see him or her.
0: Yeah, true. And if your partner says, actually, I want Saturday to myself, you might think, are you sick and tired of me already?
1: But like wanting some time alone doesn't necessarily mean anything is wrong.
0: Yeah. I feel like, you know, there are some loyal listeners out there who are actually married.
1: Yeah.
0: And they would have a totally different take on today's topic, right? I heard that like married couples actually ask each other, Don't you have anywhere to be today? 오늘 어디 갈 데 있지 않아? No. Right. Oh,
1: I guess mm-hmm. that is needed, mm-hmm. but especially at the early stage of a relationship. Mm-hmm. Don't you guys just want to, like, stick together 24-7?
0: Like it's kind of obvious.
1: I know, right?
0: So if you guys are married, drop your thoughts in the chat. I want to hear the reality as an unmarried person, okay? Let us know. So now we're going to start with the extreme version. Is spending every weekend together, Saturday, Sunday together, actually a bad thing, though?
1: Honestly, not at all. Mm-hmm. But if both people genuinely enjoy it, there's nothing wrong with spending most weekends together. But some couples naturally become, you know, one of their like best friends. And they just enjoy eating together, watching movies together, going shopping together, just want to do anything and everything together.
0: Right? But we really gotta interview them. Deep down in their heart.
1: That's true. That's true. Are you sure?
0: Are you really sure? Right? So if both people are happy, there's no rule saying you need one solo day, right?
1: Yeah. The problem begins when spending time together stops feeling like a choice and starts feeling like an obligation.
0: And like, you know, it's Saturday. So obviously you have to have this schedule with me, right?
1: Yeah. And if one person wants to meet friends or stay at home and chillax or just do absolutely nothing alone, they shouldn't feel guilty about it too.
0: Yes. And we've been getting lots of messages, but I'm going to read the one that sticks out to me.
1: Yeah.
0: 정동욱님, oh hello, 동욱님, saying 선남선녀가 이런 느낌이군요. Are you talking about us? 감사해요, 동욱님. Are you my relative? No.
1: Maybe your brother.
0: Maybe my brother getting a new nickname. Okay, because oftentimes, like our producer is questioning some good comments.
1: Really?
0: Yeah, he's like, isn't this your best friend? I'm like, I don't have many friends. And also, we have Siwon Dunim saying, at the beginning of a relationship, I like being together all the time. But as time goes on, I think having some personal time is important too. This is super duper true.
1: Yeah. And pretty much all people happen to be that way. So I guess I'm not like trying to let you guys be calculated or anything. But I guess start from the beginning. Maybe trying to have some time on your own.
0: Yeah.
1: Maybe could be better than the other, like your partner is already used to it. But but at the beginning of the stage, you guys are on the fire, meeting up like 24-7. Yeah. And after maybe a couple months later, you're like, hey, babe, this Saturday, I think I got to go to the library and read some books. And you'll be like, huh? What are you talking about?
0: You have to play some tennis.
1: Right? I know.
0: Ooh, that would be sad. And the person might be like wondering, did love die already? 사랑이 식은 거야? Right?
1: Oh, that scares me.
0: He's already frustrated. Okay, I'm not going to frustrate him anymore. So then here's the question that everyone wants an answer to.
1: Yeah.
0: Like, how many dates a week would be the perfect amount? I mean, once, twice, or three
1: times?
0: If
1: I knew that, Yoonji, I wouldn't be here. There isn't a magic number. It depends on the couple because everybody has different characteristics and personality.
0: Dependency, right? Those kind of stuff. So I guess, you know, like, but the question is, wouldn't seeing each other too little, like, create some distance?
1: Oh, it definitely would. It definitely can. If you're constantly saying, I'm too busy, or, I really wanted to meet you up, but tonight, you know, something else came up, then that can start to feeling like someone you squeeze into your schedule. Mm-hmm. But seeing each other too much can also create a different problem. You may just slowly stop making time for friends, hobbies, and exercise, and even just for yourself.
0: This is so true. You might lose who you are.
1: I know.
0: Oh, okay. So then maybe the question is, how many times should we meet?
1: Exactly. And it's more like, does the amount of time we're spending together still feel good for both of us?
0: This is so true.
1: Yeah.
0: 카페님 saying, 사랑이 어떻게 변하니? How can love change? This is so true.
1: Yeah.
0: People, I think, I don't want to kind of draw the line here. So, but some people tend to say that. 사랑이 어떻게 그럴 수 있어? Right?
1: But isn't it, like, I don't know, from my perspective, there's no right or wrong answer. But it could change either in a good way, too.
0: Oh, yeah.
1: Right?
0: Yeah.
1: The depth of love or maybe, I don't know.
0: Yeah. If you're, like, deep in love, I think you build more trust.
1: True.
0: So that you guys can spend more time, like, you know, apart from each other. Yeah. But still, you have that sense of love inside, right? Even deeper.
1: That could be one of the reason why I can go out and play tennis in the morning.
0: We gotta interview someone. All right, so since we're talking about this topic, guys, how much time we should spend together with our partners, we're gonna show you guys a very good example dialogue of today's theme. So let's get into today's mini skit. Jimmy, what are we doing Saturday?
1: Oh, Saturday? Actually, Saturday is my solo day.
0: What? Your what?
1: My day alone. I mean, cafe, gym, maybe a movie.
0: Without me, Yunji?
1: Oh, that's usually what alone means, you know?
0: Okay, then I'll have my own solo day too.
1: Perfect!
0: How about Sunday?
1: Oh, definitely together.
0: Good answer.
1: Yeah, I felt the danger.
0: All right, so I guess this sets a good standard for all the couples out there, right?
1: Yeah.
0: I mean, you got to make a compromise at some point.
1: I do. I actually do have a friend who's like this.
0: AKA Jimmy?
1: No, not me. Start from the like beginning of the relationship, the like early stage. So at first, I'm like, I don't get you. Like, why do you kind of like set the boundaries or set the exact date of like a such a solo day or day for yourself? And then he was like, you'll see it later. And then later, I kind of got to understand what he's talking about.
0: Actually, I have a friend too who actually did that.
1: Right.
0: AKA Yunji. Because like, you know, at the time you're like molto solo.
1: Right.
0: You haven't been with anyone in your life. You realize, okay, I don't want to like tire out the other person.
1: Yeah.
0: So that's what I did. I was like, set the boundaries. But then I eventually lost that person.
1: Like 20 years ago, right? Yeah.
0: Why? Only like a decade ago. Come on.
1: 10 years ago. Okay.
0: Yes. Okay. All right. So let's read some messages from our sweeties.
1: Yeah.
0: Would you like to pick one and read it for our listeners out there?
1: Yeah. Kabe TV name says, meeting once or twice a week gives us 애틋함.
0: Oh. Are you talking about a month? Meeting once or twice a week.
1: Yeah.
0: Oh, and I heard that some people even set like the time. For example, they meet up at like 9 a.m. and they make a promise that they're going to go back home at like 3 p.m.
1: What? I never heard such a thing
0: but it's like a thing that's been going on so that they can have their time alone.
1: Wow.
0: During the day.
1: Wow. So it's like this. Beep, beep, bing, let's go. And then 3 p.m. Bye.
0: Bye, goodbye.
1: No matter like what you're doing.
0: Well, I guess they kind of set like the schedule.
1: Wow. Wow.
0: If you guys do that, let us know.
1: Okay.
0: Also, we have Siu and Duning. Would you like to read that message?
1: Yeah. If I were dating someone, I think once a week would be perfect. We could meet at 7 a.m. And stay together until 11 p.m. One full day packed with everything. That sounds pretty good to me.
0: Oh, wow.
1: Wow.
0: Once a week. Once a week. Okay, 7 a.m. until 11 p.m. What would you guys do? Wow. Go to the theater, right? And
1: just
0: if you watch
1: like
0: the
1: four
0: Odyssey.
1: Movies.
0: Four movies like
1: non-stop.
0: The Odyssey. Oh my gosh. That's going to mix up the storyline.
1: Whoa.
0: Okay. But still, we have a great respect for your system.
1: Oh, I want to read this one.
0: Go ahead.
1: Tree Master Nim says, Hi, Yundi and all. 출장 가는 비행기에서 기내 와이파이 쓰는 중이에요.
0: Gonna cost a lot. Wow. Our loyal listener.
1: Yeah.
0: And he's also saying it's more about quality than quantity. Oh.
1: Makes sense.
0: Maybe Tris Masterny only sees the partner like once a year. Maybe. Just kidding. Okay.
1: No, but I totally get him because if you like how often you guys meet, if you just basically do the same thing over and over and over.
0: Yeah.
1: From my perspective, it's somewhat meaningless. Just
0: that's
1: cafe,
0: why,
1: restaurant, movie, the next day cafe, restaurant.
0: Date.
1: Or they just change like the sunseo.
0: True.
1: Yeah.
0: Maybe you got to do something exciting. That's why for me, like whenever I go on dates, I try to find like the most interesting stuff.
1: Oh, like what? For example.
0: He seems so excited, doesn't he? Like, right?
1: Because she doesn't usually say these things.
0: Right? He's like trying
1: like,
0: to
1: example, like what?
0: Going like rock climbing.
1: Ooh,
0: right?
1: That's exotic.
0: Or like, you know, diving.
1: Ooh,
0: going diving.
1: Wow. Very
0: like,
1: adventurous.
0: Yeah. But if that person is like very adventurous, like you, then I think it would be a perfect date. But if the person is like a reserved person who likes to stay in, it's going to be very tough, I think.
1: Right.
0: So you guys have to have like the similar energy level.
1: Right.
0: What
1: and
0: do you
1: also
0: think
1: the balance.
0: This? Yeah. What do you think about that?
1: I agree.
0: Mm.
1: I am more like such an active type of a figure.
0: Mm.
1: But if my partner is like super introverted and then would just like to stay home, it's going to be really tough.
0: It is.
1: Yeah.
0: It is going to be very difficult.
1: Once in a while, just doing nothing, like leaning on your sofa and flipping, you know, your remote controller, that could possible. But if I have to go through that, like, most of the time, I don't know.
0: It's gonna be difficult, right? So we're going to move on to our next half. So, Jimmy, why can spending time apart actually be good for that relationship? I mean, I guess, you know, like, healthy relationship is usually made up of two people who still have lives of their own. So you might have, like, different friends, you know, different hobbies, different ways of relaxing, as we've talked about earlier.
1: Yeah, and keeping just some of those things can help you feel more like yourself.
0: Yeah, so I guess, you know, you have more to talk about when you meet again.
1: Hmm. Right, and if you do absolutely everything together, eventually your conversations can become, like, What did we do today?
0: Mm.
1: Or like you were there, right?
0: True. So moving on to our next part, I'm sure there's probably another side to this. Like, what if someone wants alone time almost every weekend? Oh, that's making me sob already.
1: Then I think it's worth talking about it. Mm. And there is difference between needing personal space and constantly avoiding your partner. If one person just always chooses friends, hobbies, and staying home over, you know, spending time together, the other person may start feeling unimportant.
0: True. I think deep down, you guys may know that if that person is avoiding you or just like trying to have some quality time to themselves.
1: Right.
0: Right. So what would be our final takeaway for our listeners after all this talk or discussion?
1: Hey, this is definitely somewhat topics to talk about.
0: Mm-hmm.
1: Couples don't need to spend every weekend together and they don't really need to mandatory solo day either.
0: True.
1: What matters is whether both people feel connected and still have enough space to be themselves.
0: Right. So there's no perfect number of dates per week that we want to set for you. I guess you guys can kind of figure out, right?
1: I mean, these kind of things, topics, is kind of really difficult to adjust because there's no right answer to
0: it. True.
1: Right?
0: Because we're not really like in their life, right?
1: Right.
0: So you guys might have to figure it out. That's our conclusion.
1: Yeah.
0: Tris Masterny is wrapping things up in a good way, saying absence makes the heart grow fonder. Oh, this is so true, right?
1: Yeah, that's
0: a good
1: one.
0: But not too much of an absence. All right. So anyway, thank you so much, Jimmy, for sharing this fun topic with us. So there's no right or wrong answer, right?
1: Right.
0: But for lovebirds out there, any last word?
1: Yeah, just go out there and do your thing, but then don't be too independent.
0: Oh, okay.
1: Yeah,
0: don't be too independent.
1: Try to, you know, find some good hobbies and try to go out there and make some good memories together.
0: Yeah, all right. So anyway, thank you so much. Have a good rest of the week.
1: Thank you.
0: And we'll see you next week.
1: Same to you too. See you next week.
0: Thank you. Let's go listen to this song, 나랑 같이 걸을래 by 오연하.

0: Welcome back, everyone. That was this week's Love Psychology 101 with Jimmy, where we asked each other, how many times a week should couples meet? There's a big discussion. So we talked about whether seeing each other often brings couples closer, or whether having a little time apart can actually make the relationship healthier. It sounds like a simple question, but every couple may have a very different answer. And so for our next Love Psychology 101, we may bring a fun, even more fun topic. So make sure you tune in to our Tuesday's Love Psychology 101. And coming up next, we're heading back to Thursday for this week's Trendspot Highlight with Steve. And I'll be back with you at 1 o'clock. Welcome back. It's Thursday, which means it's time for Trendspot, and we have Steve here. Hello.
1: Boom, boom, boom.
0: I missed that.
1: Oh, you missed that?
0: I missed that.
1: Boom, boom, boom. Slow version.
0: Oh, okay. So how's our Steve doing?
1: I mean, like, 이제 진짜 데님의 계절이 온 것 같아요.
0: He's been saying that since last week, I think. 맞아요. 근데 don't you just love the weather? 진짜. I,
1: definitely. 저 오늘은 또 이제 그늘이 많이 져가지고 너무 좋습니다.
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0: 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So, I gotta ask you, when did you first have your kimchi? Do you remember?
1: My kimchi?
0: 김치 처음 맛봤을 때.
1: I...
0: Do you guys have, like, kimchi? Like, another version of kimchi in
1: kimchi?
0: Vietnam?
1: But, like, first of all, I gotta be, like, totally honest. Mm-hmm. I don't like kimchi.
0: Julie-nim.
1: But, like, it's not because... Since when I was in elementary school, 김치를 잘 먹었었대요. 부모님 말로.
0: Yes.
1: But after I went to the international school, 그때 입맛이 서양 입맛으로 바뀌어서 그 이후로 김치를 먹은 안 맞아서. Yeah. It's kind of weird, right?
0: Yeah. Do you not like the spiciness or like sting?
1: I think so.
0: Or
1: that sting, like spiciness. I think it doesn't really fit me.
0: What about in Vietnam? Like, do you guys have your own pickle or like?
1: Oh yeah, we do.
0: Yeah.
1: Yeah. Like Vietnamese people, they like 신맛을 좋아해요.
0: Oh.
1: There's also name like 국, 맹강주어. Chua means 시다.
0: Oh, chua.
1: You're trying to pronounce it.
0: Can you see it?
1: Chua. Mengkang chua.
0: Mengkang chua.
1: Mengkang chua. Yeah.
0: 안 만족합니다.
1: Okay. 그러니까 신맛의 국이라는 이름이 있을 정도로 진짜 신맛을 좋아해요. Like Vietnamese people.
0: Oh, so it's like a sour
1: soup, and also there's also like 김치도 유명해요 in Vietnam. 근데 신맛 김치가 있어.
0: 신맛 김치.
1: They like sour, like
0: is
1: sour
0: it
1: taste.
0: Because it's fermented? Is that what it is?
1: I think
0: 약간
1: so.
0: 숙성돼서?
1: 숙성된 것도 되고.
0: Okay. So, what would be your ultimate two favorite side dishes?
1: Side dishes? It has to be vegetables?
0: It can be anything. It can be like buffalo wings. It can be
1: I really love 어묵. 그 양념 어묵 아시죠?
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1: 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I don't know the name.
0: 무슨 채?
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0: 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Yes.
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0: Yes.
1: 네네네.
0: 아, with the seasoning, right?
1: 맞아요, 맞아요. 참고로 한국인입니다. 참고로 한국인 잘 몰라서.
0: 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Oh, those are very good ones.
1: Oh, that's called 진미채.
0: 진미채.
1: I didn't know that.
0: I know. We just have whatever is in front of us, right? Yeah. Whenever we go to Korean stores.
1: 너무 맛있더라고.
0: 맞아.
1: Because like last week I went to eat the what was it? 그 곱창 전골.
0: 오.
1: In 장산? 그때 진미채가 so good.
0: Oh.
1: It was so good. How about you?
0: Me? I would
1: Buffalo
0: go
1: wing?
0: With... okay, that's a good one.
1: Okay.
0: Oh, but for me, like, I also love 진미채.
1: Yeah.
0: But I'm a big fan of, like, those 콩. Those beans.
1: Oh, okay.
0: You know those black beans?
1: Yeah, I know. Oh. Yeah, yeah,
0: 약간
1: yeah.
0: 절인 그런 marinated 그런 거. I love those.
1: Oh.
0: And I heard that if you have a lot like uh-huh. of beans, it's gonna grow out your uh-huh. black hair. Which didn't.
1: 어, okay. 최근에 어. 찾아보셨나 봐요.
0: 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Okay, so anyway, we're going to get straight into today's topic for our trend spot. I heard that we are talking about something analog today.
1: Yeah, you knew it.
0: Yeah.
1: 알고 있었네요. So today we're talking about the return mm-hmm. of analog style advertising in the age of AI.
0: Analog advertising.
1: Yeah.
0: It would be like handwritings, mm-hmm. drawings, mm-hmm. which I'm not good at, film cameras. Things like that, right?
1: Yeah, yeah.
0: Okay.
1: So, you know, generative AI, mm-hmm. artificial intelligence, mm. is now widely used in advertising. 진짜 요즘 너무 많이 보여요.
0: 맞아요.
1: 네, 누가 봐도 AI다. 이게 이제 보이잖아요.
0: 저는 안 보여요.
1: 아, 그래. So it can create polished images and videos very quickly.
0: Yeah.
1: But as AI made content grows, we are also seeing more ads that deliberately show signs of being made by real people.
0: So like the technology makes us move forward mm-hmm. and some advertisers are going the other way around, right?
1: Yeah, you mm-hmm. know, like handwriting, mm-hmm. hand-drawn illustrations, mm-hmm. real film, natural sounds recorded on location, mm-hmm. and even small imperfections that remind you a person actually made it.
0: Yeah, because like people try to be like perfect in everything, but yeah. nowadays it's going back to being imperfect, right?
1: Right, right, mm-hmm. right.
0: So I guess advertising usually like tries to look as perfect as possible normally.
1: Yeah. Mm. But now perfect can sometimes feel a little too perfect, right? When people see polished images all day, something handmade can suddenly stand out.
0: When I lived in Japan, the thing that surprised me was that, you know, like how in Korea people normally use like someone huge, like celebrities or someone that's famous, right? But in Japan, like, I noticed that in commercials or advertising, they use a lot of, like, just regular people.
1: Yeah, right. Exactly. I mean, like, whenever, when I was in elementary school, international school, most of my, like, close friends was all Japanese. I don't know why.
0: Oh, interesting.
1: So I went back and forth to their houses a lot.
0: Oh.
1: 그러니까 영화도 같이 많이 봤었는데 별로 안 유명한 배우들도 많이 나오고
0: 오 맞아 맞아 맞아
1: 맞아요.
0: Even
1: 그런 게 좀
0: like TV series, right?
1: Yeah, yeah, yeah, yeah, yeah.
0: 오,
1: like
0: 맞아.
1: imperfection.
0: 네,
1: 그런 거를 조금 지향하는 느낌?
0: Yeah, so I guess, you know, nowadays the tech is kind of turning back the clock like in advertising world.
1: Yeah.
0: So moving on to our next part, do we have any recent examples of what we're talking about today?
1: Okay, so one interesting example started with a simple question. How would you sell a pen in the age of AI?
0: How would you sell a pen in the age of AI? Wow, that's a tough question because like nowadays AI can write for you. So why would you even need a pen, right?
1: 그쵸. A freelance creative posted an official ad idea online. Instead of, you know, presenting a pen as just something you write with, the idea was this is a tool that helps you think for yourself and write with your own hand.
0: Oh. So I guess the pen became almost the opposite of AI.
1: Maja, right. And the idea caught on and designers and advertising professionals started creating their own versions. Eventually, around 350 ideas were submitted.
0: 350. For that unofficial idea.
1: 맞아요, 맞아요.
0: 대단하다.
1: 그쵸? And eventually, the company behind the product noticed and displayed several of the ideas publicly. The creators' names were shown too.
0: And showing like who made it.
1: 맞아요. 네. 출처. 그쵸?
0: 출처. 맞죠, 맞죠.
1: 네. Yeah. The human creator became part of the story. And we've seen another approach here in Korea. One recent campaign deliberately chose not to use generative AI at all.
0: I think that's even better.
1: 그죠?
0: Feels very human.
1: 맞아요. 그 인간적인 면모라고 하잖아요. So around 200 staff members, dozens of cameras, and many models were involved in producing several videos using real film.
0: Oh. 네. So I guess nowadays the trends are changing even in the advertising world. And Julian is saying too perfect is too suspicious. This is true.
1: Yeah.
0: I mean, nowadays there are so many videos out. It's not like related to commercials or anything, but there's like dog talking. 내가 그래가지고 막 이런 거. 어, 아니면 뭐 like the baby's talking to their grandma.
1: Yeah.
0: And it looks so real.
1: Yeah, so real. Oh. And also, you know, there's, you know, dash cam. AI
0: dash
1: generated.
0: Yeah.
1: 사고 난 장면 있잖아요. I mean like dash cam, 원래 흐리니까. But AI가 만들면 진짜 진짜 같거든요, 흐려서. So like there's a lot of memes like generated from AI and people who's not really into AI 진짜라고 생각하기도 하는 맞아, 정도라서 맞아. Yeah.
0: And there like even yesterday I just saw this video of like you know those Y2K style drama like TV drama made by AI.
1: I saw that.
0: You saw that?
1: I saw that.
0: I was
1: that
0: shocked.
1: Was too real.
0: It
1: But
0: was.
1: It was fun too.
0: Yeah. Oh, 맞아. 진짜.
1: Yeah. 진짜로.
0: It's like bringing back that vibe again, right?
1: Yeah, and also songs now. 음악도 맞아요. 직접 다 만들고.
0: 맞아.
1: Recently, I was searching for, I really like to listen to EDM. 그 제가 좋아요 누른 것들이 알고 보니까 it was all generated by AI.
0: No way.
1: I'm really serious. 진짜로. I was so like, so surprised. 진짜 놀랐어요.
0: Kind of shocking, isn't it?
1: It was really shocking. Oh. 맞아. If you get into Naughty right now, real stories.
0: Not stories.
1: I didn't get it.
0: I don't get it either.
1: 네.
0: But I guess it's like an advertisement, like at the bus station. 약간 그런 광고판인 것 같아요.
1: 오, 이거 되게 좋은 거다.
0: 네네네. 맞아, 맞아.
1: 진짜 real stories.
0: 네, it seems like a real handwriting.
1: Right? 네.
0: Which feels very sentimental to people.
1: Yeah.
0: So I guess we are going to come back after this song break, guys, and we're going to talk about what consumers actually think about AI-made ads. So let us know what you think about today's topic, and let's go listen to the song 달라달라 by ITZY.

0: Welcome back, everyone. That was Tala Tala by Itzy. And we're back with Trendspot with Steve here on our sweet date. And today we're talking about the return of that human touch in advertising. And I've actually found a message that you can relate to.
1: Okay.
0: 마덕대원님 saying 저의 최애 반찬 두 가지는요. 볶음김치랑 진미채 조림입니다. Ooh, E.T. moment right there.
1: 입맛이 역시 탁월하시네요. 진미채 좋아한다? 인정.
0: Yes, we've been getting lots of messages about our topic today. So yeah. Would you like to read some of them for us?
1: First of all, this is a pretty really important message, I think. Mm-hmm. 이건 모두가 조금 들으셔야 될 것 같은데요. 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
0: I was waiting like for AI related message.
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1: 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Yeah. What are we talking right now? 네, 다른 이제 AI 관련된 문자가 들어왔네요.
0: Oh, okay, okay.
1: 까베님께서 mm-hmm. I was talking about, you know, like not just AI commercials, mm-hmm. but AI songs, right?
0: Oh yeah.
1: 까베님 said, I can totally spot AI music these days since I've least listened to it so much.
0: 네. 맞아, 맞아, 맞아. I can tell too.
1: Right?
0: Because there's like a slight scratch sound.
1: Oh, you know it. And also, 거의 다 비슷해요. 그 흘러가는 그 선율이라고
0: like
1: 하잖아요.
0: The format,
1: yeah.
0: The tune.
1: If you go inside a cafe, it's all AI playlists. So like, I was like, oh, come on.
0: You guys would be shocked at how many like cafes actually use that playlist. AI playlist.
1: 진짜 많아요. Right?
0: 진짜 많아요.
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0: 아니요. Like during the song, right? He was telling me about 데뷔된다. So I was like, 네. 데뷔한다고요? My hearing is not good.
1: 네. 방송을 한 시간 이상 하다 보면 그럴 수 있어요.
0: 네. You are so sweet.
1: 아직 한 시간 안 됐나요?

0: job.
1: All right. Oh, thank you guys so much for your messages, and keep it coming because we're going to read it throughout our show. Mm-hmm. Now, Steve, moving on. Today, since we're talking about the human touch in advertising, how common are these AI-generated ads now?
0: I mean, like, I would say pretty common.
1: Pretty common.
0: 진짜, right? I mean, a recent Korean survey of 1,200 people aged 13 to 69 found that 80.6% has seen advertising made with generative AI in the past year.
1: So more than 8 out of 10.
0: 맞아요. That's a lot, right?
1: That is.
0: And 69.1% said the quality of AI advertising is getting better.
1: It is getting better.
0: It is, actually.
1: And like some AI images now look so realistic that you 맞아요. May not notice at first. You gotta look for that sign up there, right?
0: 맞아요.
1: In social media, there's like AI made.
0: 맞아요. 그런 그.
1: So try to look for that two word.
0: 그 IG에 들어가면.
1: 어 맞아요.
0: 뜨거든요.
1: 맞아요, 맞아요. Because it looks so realistic, right?
0: 근데 재밌는 meme 같은 것들은 좋아요.
1: 맞아요, 맞아요.
0: Dog talking.
1: 맞아. Right? And he was like telling me about this puppy that was talking to its owner.
0: If you touch me. I'm gonna bite you. Like, that's what the dog said to the owner. Like, he wants to play more, but like, we gotta go home now.
1: 맞아.
0: If you touch me, I'm gonna bite you.
1: That's so cute, though.
0: 아, 그거
1: 보여주고 싶다. I'm sure it didn't, like, say it in this creepy way.
0: Oh, it did.
1: Oh, it did?
0: 아, 그,
1: I'm gonna bite you. 이렇게 했어요.
0: 그 gangsta move로.
1: 아, 진짜? 오, okay.
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0: 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So moving on.
1: Yes, all right.
0: So here's where it gets interesting.
1: Mm-hmm.
0: So 53.5% said they have started to feel some resistance because there are now so many AI-made ads.
1: Mm.
0: And 53.1% said they feel more positive about ads made entirely by human.
1: Wow. Mm-mm. So about half are saying AI looks good, but maybe I'm seeing too much of this, right?
0: 맞아요. Mm. But that doesn't mean people reject AI. Mm-hmm. In the same survey, 61.2% said AI advertising is fine if the final result is good.
1: So this isn't simply judging what is better or what is worse.
0: Uh-huh.
1: 그쵸?
0: 맞아요. Consumers seem more interested in how something was made. AI can save time and money and create things that were difficult before. Those are real advantages.
1: True. And nowadays, like, it's not even just advertising. It, like, we used the technology to remove imperfections. Now those imperfections can make something more human, like even in music, photo, or programming.
0: Yeah.
1: Or, like, even creating a website. So I guess, you know, it's affecting a lot of sectors in this world, right?
0: 맞아요.
1: So anyway, thank you so much. And I want you to read one last message from Gabin-nim. Can you see that when it comes to?
0: Oh, okay. When it comes to AI music, lo-fi without lyrics used to be the main thing. But now they add vocals to groovy tracks and running BPM music.
1: Have you listened to those lo-fi music?
0: Yeah.
1: Yeah.
0: I used to listen a lot when I was in the uni. University student. 공부할 때
1: 맞아, 맞아.
0: 많이 들었었잖아요.
1: 맞아요, 맞아요.
0: You know that lo-fi girl?
1: Huh?
0: On YouTube? You don't know?
1: He's teaching me a lot nowadays. Lo-fi girl.
0: Lo-fi girl, 그 진짜 유명한데.
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0: Like she's, 까베님,
1: do you know what he's talking about?
0: 아마 까베님 아실 거예요, lo-fi girl. 그 실제 사람 아니에요. 애니메이션 여잔데 계속 공부하고 있어요, 안에. 라이브 방송인데 계속 공부.
1: That's scary.
0: 언제 끝나죠? 라고 하는 거예요.
1: So anyway, guys, thank you so much for all your messages. Thank you so much, Steve, for all this. And we'll see you next week.
0: Bye-bye.
1: All right. And we're going to go listen to 형 by 이보람.

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4: 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No parking spaces anywhere. All I've done is drive. And I'm already completely drained. Maybe I'll skip the drive today. Instead of driving, every ride is my time. Put on my headphones, catch a quick nap, or simply gaze out the window without a thought. A morning that used to rush by, finally, feels like my time. Less driving, more living. Take back your time. Public transit is the easiest way to reclaim your day. 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
8: Welcome back to the second hour of Sweet Date. And we're going to start this hour with some flashback highlights from the week. And these are the songs that can take you back in just a few seconds to an old playlist, your favorite season, or a memory you haven't thought about in a while. And even after all these years, some songs still have that same energy the moment they begin. So let's go back in time and enjoy a few of this week's flashback picks. Welcome back to Flashback, everyone. Time to bring back some Korean classic dance tracks from the 90s and 2000s. And first song is 내게 그랬듯이 by Jet. Jet is a three-member male dance pop group that debuted in 1994, and this was the lead track from their first full-length album, Till the Top. And the group promoted it on national TV music shows in early 1995. And here's a fun detail about the album. Alongside their own 90s Korean pop songs, Jet also included a version of Omladi Omlada, originally made famous by the Beatles. And that's a pretty interesting choice for a rookie Korean boy group from that era. Next up, we have 너만을 느끼는 나 by 황승호재. This song was released back in 1994, and the song became one of his best-known tracks and even reached the top 10 on a major national TV music chart in the spring of 1995. Another fun detail is that the album featured both a rock version and a dance version of the song. So listeners could hear the same melody with two very different personalities here. And the performances were just as memorable. One outdoor stage even used an ultralight aircraft as part of the production, a moment that was brought back on Korean TV decades later. So let's enjoy these two songs back to back. 내게 그랬듯이 by Jet, followed by 너만을 느끼는 나 by 황승호재.

Welcome back to Flashback, everyone. It's time for a little nostalgia with Korean dance tracks from the 90s and 2000s. And first song that we have for you today is 추억 속에 그대 by 이승기. Here's a song that many people remember as an 이승기 classic, but it actually goes back much further. 추억 속에 그대 was originally released by Hwang Ji-hoon back in 1988, and it was one of the first hit songs written by Yoon Sang. And 이승기 remade it 20 years later for his 2008 remake album. And here's a fun part for you guys. Instead of promoting it heavily on music shows, he sang it on a TV program, and viewers immediately started searching online to find out what the song was. And sometimes a variety show can be the best music show. Next up, we have Ain Mandelgi by SS501 or SS501. Now, if you watch Korean dramas back in 2009, this one might bring back memories instantly. Woo! So, Ain Mandelgi by SS501 was featured on the soundtrack of the hugely popular Korean TV drama Boys Over Flowers, 꽃보다 남자, Almost Paradise. And there was a perfect connection. SS501 member Kim Hyun-jung was also starring in the drama as Yoon Ji-hoo. So he wasn't just appearing on screen, his own group was helping provide the soundtrack too. So the song was written and composed by hitmaker Cho Young-soo, and its big, straightforward confession fits the drama's over-the-top romantic mood perfectly. So let's go enjoy these two songs back to back. 추억 속에 그대 by 이승기 followed by 애인 만들기 by SS501.

It's time for a flashback, and we're going to turn back the clock to the 90s and 2000s with Korean dance hits that still bring back the energy. First song for you is An Design by Moon Geun-young. And she is, of course, best known as an actress. But back in 2007, she surprised everyone by singing the song herself for a commercial. And it didn't stay just a commercial song. It became popular enough to reach number 6 on a major online music chart that January. And the project even turned Moon into a musical-style performer, complete with choreography, while the song itself has some big names behind it. The singer Hui Song wrote the lyrics and Park Geun-tae composed it. Next

Next up, we have Fan by Epic High. And this was the title track from their fourth album in 2007, and the response was huge. Just 10 days after the album came out, the song Fan reached number one on a major online chart. And here's the interesting part. The word fan comes from fanatic, which perfectly fits the song. It's not about being a happy fan. It's about liking someone so intensely that it becomes almost obsessive. And the album itself passed 100,000 copies in about a month, a major achievement during a difficult time for album sales. So now time to check out these two songs back to back, and designed by Moon Gun Young and Fan by Epic High.

Welcome back to Flashback, everyone. We're going to turn back the clock with Korean dance hits from the 90s and 2000s that still feel instantly familiar. First song that we have for you is Valenti by BoA. And this song was a major hit during the period when BoA was becoming a true star, not only here in Korea, but also in Japan. And this was released as a Japanese single in 2002. And Valenti reached number 2 on the Oricon weekly chart and stayed on the chart for an impressive 26 weeks. Wow. And a Korean version followed soon after, bringing its strong beat and Latin-flavored dance sound back to Korean fans. And remember, BoA was still only a teenager at the time. She was already performing across 2 countries and building the career that would earn her nickname, Star of Asia. Next up is 네가 있어야 할 곳 by G.O.D. And this came from G.O.D.'s hugely popular 4th album, but the mood was very different from their emotional hit, Kill. And this time, G.O.D. switched to a much more energetic dance sound and lively performances, and audiences loved that change. In early 2002, the song went on to take first place several times on major Korean music programs and became another big hit for the group. It's a breakup song, but instead of sounding quiet and sad, G.O.D. delivers it with a beat that almost makes you want to dance along. So let's go listen to these two tracks together. Valenti by BoA, followed by 네가 있어야 할 곳 by G.O.D.

Welcome back. It's time for a flashback, and it's time to turn back the clock and revisit some Korean dance tracks from the 90s and 2000s that still know how to get the energy going. First song that we have for you today is Rising Sun, 순수 by 동방신기. And this song was designed to be just as much about the performance as the music, mixing breakbeats, rock sounds, and a dramatic dance style. And his very first performance was huge. 동방신기 introduced a song at Seoul's Jamsil Olympic Stadium in front of around 50,000 fans. But there was one problem. The member, Taejung, had injured his knee just days earlier, so the other four members had to handle the dance performance without him. And even with that unexpected change, the stage became one of the memorable moments of their early career. Next up, we have Tonight by Hong Kyung-min. And this song was released at the end of 2004, shortly after he finished his military service, and became the title track of his sixth album. And the song mixes a club-style house rhythm with strong rock beats and guitar, so you get both sides of Hong Kyung-min in one track, rock singer and dance performer. And the lyrics have a funny little twist. He imagines this beautiful woman approaching him, holding his hand and falling for him, only to suddenly wake up from the fantasy and chase after her. So maybe the real message here is, if your dream date disappears, you'd better wake up fast. So let's check out these two songs back to back. Rising Sun, 순수 by 동방신기, followed by Tonight by Hong Kyung-min.

Now it's time for K-pop Dispatch, and we're going to take a look at some of the latest K-pop releases and see what's new on the scene. First up, we have 겁쟁이 by Pentagon, and it's their new song celebrating their 10th anniversary and their group release for the first time in about 3 years. And Kino wrote, composed, and produced the song and said it's about finally finding the courage to return to someone you've missed for a long time. But that story also reflects Pentagon's own reunion with their fans. And apparently, rehearsals brought back some funny memories. A member named Yeowon said that even when they thought they had forgotten their old dance moves, the moment the music started, their bodies remember the moves automatically. So on that note, let's go check out 겁쟁이 by Pentagon.

And that's where we'll wrap up this week's Sweet Day Sunday Highlights, everyone. Thank you so much for spending part of your Sunday with me, Yunji, and also revisiting some of the week's favorite moments. And I will be back live tomorrow at 12:05 p.m. with a brand new week of music and stories. So make sure to tune into our live show. And for now, let's finish the show with Blah Blah by Kyuhyun. So enjoy the rest of your Sunday, everyone, and I'll see you tomorrow. Bye-bye.

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4: Hello, my name is Liam McIntyre. I am 9 years old, fourth grader at Yeonji Elementary School. In my family, my mom is Korean and my dad is Canadian. I also have a younger brother. Now, I was born right here in Busan and have lived here my whole life. This city is great because all the activities I can do. I love going to all the beaches and riding my bicycle around the rivers. Being part of this city is great because I get to meet so many different people from all over the world. Thanks for listening to my story, Global City Busan. We're in it together. This campaign was brought to you by BEFM Busan 영어 방송.

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1: Please be informed that all the programs you hear now are reruns that were aired yesterday. 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

Good morning, listeners. You're tuned into the World Classics, and I'm your host, Christopher Temporelli. And on this 20th of September, 2026, we're going to begin with Deep in a Dream. And this is performed by the great jazz guitarist, Jim Hall. The song was written in 1938 by Jimmy Van Heusen, with lyrics by Eddie DeLange. And it's since become a beautiful, if somewhat overlooked, jazz standard. Hall recorded the piece during his early years as a leader for his 1957 album, Jazz Guitar, alongside pianist Carl Perkins and the bassist Red Mitchell. And the trio recording reveals Hall's already distinctive approach to the guitar. It's lyrical, it's thoughtful, and it's also remarkably economical. So we're going to dive in right now. This is Deep in a Dream from Jim Hall.

And we heard Deep in a Dream from Jim Hall. And what a fascinating musician and a great use of musical space. So what do I mean by that? He's taking use of silence as an important part of the playing, perhaps as the notes themselves. So he's really giving space and giving timing and everything. And Deep in a Dream, shows that restraint that really suits this dreamy character of the composition. And if you were deep in a dream, we're happy to be bringing you into Busan World here with the World Classics, where your morning show, we've got great music from the past and from around the globe. And on the first hour, we have our classic garden. That's where we really widen the mind to the classics. And today we're checking out the composer Matthias Vermeulen. And then on to opera theater and looking at that world of opera and the lyric stage. And today's opera is about a crusader in Egypt. Now, if you ever want to get in touch with us, you can text us at #9050. That will cost 101. You can also chat with us on Kakao Talk. Just look for BEFM. That's Busan Yeongabangsong. Or come to the website at www.befm.or.kr and click on the World Classics. You are tuned into 90.5 in Busan, 103.3 in Gijeong, Jeonggwan, and Noksan, and we're off to Classic Garden.

In this, our segment of Classic Garden, it's time for a stroll in a garden of classical music. I have a chance to introduce to you some renowned classical pieces and some composers and also some interesting stories always on the way. Again, we are your World Classics, and I'm your host, Christopher Temporelli. Melodies Collide. And today in Classic Garden, I have a chance to explore with you the remarkable and adventurous world of the Dutch composer Matthias Vermeulen and his Symphony No. 1. This is known as the Symphonia Carminum. It was completed in 1914, and as a composer, he was also a very passionate and controversial music journalist as well. So he was born in 1888, and this first symphony was written between 1912 and 1914. And in a way, you can see it as a young composer really discovering himself and his voice. And the title, Symphonia Carminum, can be understood as a symphony of songs. And the work is filled with extraordinary melodic energy. He also associates a symphony with the joys of summer and youth. And he feels like this work has been created for a vibrant, restless, full of life vibe. And another important idea that's made use of in the symphony is this polymelody. So that's going to be our classic 101 term for the day. So polymelody is a technique that would become central to Vermeulen's musical language. And polymelody occurs when you have several independent melodies which are heard simultaneously. So instead of one main tune supported by an accompaniment, different musical lines can move alongside one another, each with its own character and direction. So it sounds like that these polymelodies are sort of similar to a counterpoint, but usually counterpoint will have the same melody, and this seems like it might be a little bit freer. So the result then is this very rich and constantly changing musical texture that he makes use of. And he has definitely his own style of music that we can really enjoy in this piece. So we're going to dive into the Symphonia Carminum. This is with the Netherlands Philharmonic Orchestra, conducted by Ed Spanjaard.

In an opera theater, we take a look and listen to the best examples. And today, a little bit less known opera, perhaps, Il Crociato in Egitto, The Crusader in Egypt, by the German-born composer Giacomo Meyerbeer. And this dramatic opera in two acts, with an Italian libretto by Gaetano Rossi, premiered at La Fenice in Venice on March 7th, 1824. And this was Meyerbeer's final Italian opera and became the work that helped establish his international reputation. And this was written during a period when Italian opera was dominated by composers such as Rossini, and the work combines the vocal brilliance of bel canto with the larger dramatic ambitions that would later make Meyerbeer one of the most important figures in 19th century grand opera. And that is what I also associate Meyerbeer with, is these giant 19th century grand opera tradition. So in this story, we're going to be off to Egypt, to Damietta, and this is during the era of the Crusades. You have Armando, a knight of Rhodes, who's living under the name El Mireno. When someone's living under the name El Mireno, and that's not their name, you know something is going on. And so he's got a little love affair thing going with Palmida. There's a desire, you know, at least a love, falling in love happening, and some drama will, of course, ensue. This is a style which is using a bit of bel canto, as I said, that Meyerbeer often is in this 19th century grand tradition. Bel canto is more really about the line and the purity, beauty of the singing as well. So it was nice to hear this style of writing from Meyerbeer as well. We're going to have a beautiful version of this. This is with the Royal Philharmonic Orchestra, a great cast of singers. And again, Il Crociato in Egitto from Meyerbeer.

And with that recording of Il Crociato in Egitto from Meyerbeer, we're going to call it the first hour on today's World Classics. Stay tuned for hour two coming up shortly. And right now from Keith Jarrett, this is Answer Me.

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1: 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No parking spaces anywhere. All I've done is drive. And I'm already completely drained. Maybe I'll skip the drive today. Instead of driving, every ride is my time. Put on my headphones, catch a quick nap, or simply gaze out the window without a thought. A morning that used to rush by, finally, feels like my time. Less driving, more living. Take back your time. 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This campaign is brought to you by BEFM 부산 영어 방송.
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3: 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Feeling a little guilty? 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But if we practice good driving etiquette, we can all become gentler beings. Here are two things to keep in mind. First up, when you're changing lanes, make sure to use your blinker. And second, although I do love getting text messages from all of you, don't text and drive. That's a no-no. Good driving etiquette equals safety for all. This campaign is brought to you by Morning Wave in Busan on BEFM. Oh, by the way, tune in to Morning Wave in Busan to get real-time traffic updates. 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
7: Please be informed that all the programs you hear now are reruns that were aired yesterday. Time in hours, minutes, and seconds mentioned in the program do not reflect the current time.

And welcome back. You're tuned into Hour 2 here on The World Classics, and I'm your host, Christopher Temporelli. And we just heard The Folks Who Live on the Hill from the George Shearing Quintet. And The World Classics is your weekend morning show to help you get up and going for the weekends. And we do it with some great music, some music from the traditions and from around the globe. And we're always even discovering some interesting facts on the way. Now, in the second hour, we have our Somewhere Over the World. It's a kind of travel segment where we find a spot on the planet and we dive into the music of that place. And today it's off to Bangladesh. And then in all that jazz, we really jazz up the morning with some great focus on jazz. And today's an album from Grant Green. So for right now, it's off to Somewhere Over the World.

We travel with the world classics to different spots on the planet. Today we are off to Bangladesh and to meet Shayan Chowdhury Arnob. Now, more better known as Arnob, this is one of the country's most distinctive singer-songwriters and composers. And born in Dhaka in 1978, Arnob developed his musical identity in Santiniketan, India, where he studied at the Visva Bharati University and was exposed to classical music, Bengali folk traditions, and the music of the Baus. And he became a founding member of the folk fusion band Bangla before establishing himself as a solo artist. And his music has become known for bringing together Bengali traditions with contemporary indie, rock, acoustic, and even some experimental sounds. And Arnob's breakthrough as a solo performer came with Shije Boshe Ache, first released in 2004 as a part of the Bengali television drama Offbeat. And the song became a turning point in his career and was later included in the 2005 debut album of Chayana Babish. So it's a great thing to be able to focus in on his music. He's got a lot of fusion going. You're going to hear that folk sound, those more contemporary sounds as well. And it's also a interesting thing that this artist, and we're having him here on the Summer Over the World right now, connects several generations and musical traditions in one. To start with, we've got Ballagena Kishu, then on to Paijodi Tormon and Shopnorogi.

0: 5, 6, 7, 8.
1: Our weekends here on the World Classics would not be complete without some great jazz music, and we explore that in All That Jazz. And today from Grant Green's Idle Moments. Now, although this was recorded in November of 1963, the album was released in 65, and it brings together an extraordinary group of musicians. You've got Grant Green on guitar, Joe Henderson on tenor saxophone, Bobby Hutcherson on vibraphone, Duke Pearson on piano, Bob Cranshaw on bass, and Al Harwood on drums. So this is an amazing group of people. And this combination gives the album an unusually rich sound, balancing Green's warm, bluesy guitar with Henderson's searching saxophone and Hutcherson's shimmering vibraphone. And the album opens with its masterpiece, a nearly 15-minute title track, Idle Moments. And that was composed by Duke Pearson. And the recording has an almost accidental history. The musicians apparently had different ideas about the structure of the composition, and Grant Green ended up playing a solo twice as long as originally expected. And then rather than stopping the performance, the other musicians just sort of followed around, and it became one of the most memorable extended performances in the Blue Note catalog. So it's a great set of pieces on the album. We're going to dive right into Idle Moments from Grant Green.

And with that great music from Grant Green and Idle Moments, we're going to call it a day for today's program. Certainly hope you enjoyed all the great music from the past couple of hours. Remember, we'll be back for you next weekend. And again, we are your host, Christopher Temporelli, your producer, Catherine Bong, and writer, Eric Plazy. For right now, this is Let's Fall in Love from Ella Fitzgerald. And do have a beautiful day and week ahead.

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1: I was so busy this morning, I didn't even get to check my messages. 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
2: 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Keep your head up. Look around.
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Crunchers! I'm your DJ Jihee, and this is Culture Crunch. In Wildflower, a beloved poem by Korean poet Na Tae-ju, there is a famous line. You have to look closely to see its beauty. You have to look for a long time to find it lovely. You are the same. Even familiar things can feel new when we slow down and really look. So why not walk a little slower today? You might notice a tiny wildflower you've always walked right past. Let's start today's High Five with our first song. Here's 소년소녀 Boy and Girl by 정은채 with Thomas Cook.

Our first story comes from the world of cinema. Now, legendary Korean filmmaker Lee Chang-dong is back with his first film in 8 years, and Venice has welcomed his return. Possible Love, or 가능한 사랑 in Korean, has won the Grand Jury Prize at the 83rd Venice International Film Festival, the first Korean film ever to do so. Now, among 21 films in competition, Possible Love won the Silver Lion Grand Jury Prize, the festival's second highest honor after the Golden Lion. It also won the Phi Pressy Prize, awarded separately by international film critics, giving the film 2 awards in Venice. But Lee Chang-dong's history with Venice goes back 24 years. So in 2002, Lee Chang-dong won Best Director at Venice for Oasis. And the film took 3 awards that year, including Moon So-ri's Best Young Actor or Actress Award and the Phi Pressy Prize. Now, 24 years later, Lee Chang-dong has returned to the Venice podium with Possible Love. What an honor. And this win is even more special because it's his first film since Burning 8 years ago. On stage, he explained why he made it. He said he wanted to ask what cinema can and should do in an age when work is disappearing and human connections are breaking down. He took the award as encouragement to keep asking that question. So, what is Possible Love about? Well, the film follows two couples, Ho Seok, a laid-off worker, and his wife, Miok, and documentary filmmaker Ye Ji, who wants to film them, and her husband, Sang-woo. As their very different lives become intertwined, they confront both their differences and their hidden desires. The cast includes Seol Kyung-gu, Jeon Do-yeon, Cho Yeo-jung, and Cho In-sung. And after hearing all that, I want to see it myself. And because I watched director Lee Chang-dong's Burning a few years ago, I'm really curious to know how this film will unfold. Well, Possible Love opens in select Korean theaters this Wednesday, September 23rd, before arriving on Netflix on November 6th. Now, 24 years after his first Venice win, Lee Chang-dong is back with another award-winning film. Now, we'll see how Korean audiences respond to the questions he asks. Let's take a listen to 2 songs. Here are 사랑은 지날수록 더욱 선명하게 남아, Love Is by 전상근, and 생각을 멈추다 보면, When I Stop Thinking by 최유리.

0: Stops Thinking by Chaeyoori. Moving on to our second story, which is from the 2026 Aichi Nagoya Asian Games in Japan. Ahead of the official opening, Korea's men's basketball team got off to a strong start. Now, the real highlight of the group stage was the final game against Japan, and Korea won it convincingly. Korea beat host nation Japan 100-83 on the 13th. After earlier wins over Saudi Arabia and Indonesia, Korea finished 3-0, topping Group A and advancing to the quarterfinals. Korea is ranked 57th in the world compared with Japan at 22nd, which is a lot higher, right? And this wasn't a victory carried by just one player. Several players stepped up. Now, Lee Jung-hyun led both teams with 25 points, including 5 3-pointers. Chang Jae-seok added 18, and Lee Hyun-jung 16. Korea trailed 42-40 at halftime, but consecutive threes from Lee Jung-hyun late in the third quarter turned the game round. Korea then pulled away in the fourth to win by 17. Now, 3 straight wins got Korea through the group stage, but then came the real test. They faced Jordan in the quarterfinals on the 16th. Now, the Korean men's basketball team, which advanced to the quarterfinals, like I mentioned, with a perfect group stage record, crushed Jordan 114-80. While Korea is now chasing its first Asian Games men's basketball title in 12 years. Its last gold came at the 2014 Incheon Asian Games. After a strong start, we'll be cheering them on as they try to return to the top. Let's take another music break and come back after listening to The Triumph by L'Optimist featuring Simon Dominic and Shalala by Taeyong.
1: The Triumph. L'Optimist. DJ Switch.

Those were The Triumph by L'Optimist featuring Simon Dominic and Shalala by Taeyong. Now, our third story is about a different kind of autumn getaway. We're heading to the border region for the first ever DMZ Peace Festa. Not sure what that name means, right? Well, think of it as a journey where you walk through and even stay in the DMZ border region. Can you imagine? Launched this year by the Ministry of Culture, Sports and Tourism and the Korea Tourism Organization, the program explores the DMZ, or the Demilitarized Zone, through three themes, which include nature and ecology, local life, and reflection and healing. The first event was held in Gangwha on September

September 12th and 13th, followed by Cheoreon this weekend, September 26th and 27th. And in Cheoreon, there are plenty of different ways to explore. Under the theme, A Land of Peace, Full of Life, the program includes media art, street performances, a disco event, and an overnight backpacking experience near the Soisan Mountain. Now, there's also a motorcycle program with BMW taking riders around key security sites in Cheoreon. But what's interesting isn't just the activities they provide. It's also a new way of looking at this DMZ zone. Rather than seeing it only as a symbol of division and pain, the event invites visitors to experience it as a place of nature, local life, and travel as well. Some programs will continue through October as part of DMZ Visit Month. It's a chance to go beyond the history of division and discover another side of Korea's border region. Now, I know that if many foreigners come visit Korea, the DMZ is one of the many places that they always want to go see. And if you're visiting around this time of the year, then you should definitely go check it out, because it's not just about sightseeing, but they also have programs that you can participate in. Let's take another music break and take a listen to 바람이 불어오는 곳, Where Wind Comes From by J-Rabbit.

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1: We're back after listening to 바람이 불어오는 곳, Where Wind Comes From by Jerry Rabbit, and 낙원, Paradise by Psy, featuring 이재훈. For our fourth story, grab a mask and let's head to 안동. It's time for the 2026 Andong International Mask Dance Festival, or 탈춤 Festival. Is it all about Korean mask dance or Korean 탈춤? Well, not at all. It's an international festival, so performers from 24 countries are ready to join the party. This year, 28 teams from 24 countries will take part. Along with Korea's UNESCO-listed traditional mask dance, there will be 탈춤 from around the world, like other mask dances, creative theater, and traditional outdoor performances as well. And this year's theme is Memory of Masks, Dance for All. And the festival isn't confined to one venue. Different parts of Andong become part of the celebration. And the festival runs for 11 days from September 24th to October 4th across Chungang Line 1942 Andong Station.

Station, and then there's the Taichung Park as well, and downtown Andong as well as Hahoe Village. Visitors can move between venues while experiencing both the city and its traditional culture. And the fun doesn't stop when the sun goes down. This year, nighttime programs have been expanded to encourage international visitors to stay even longer. Highlights include a global nighttime mask parade and events linked to Sonyu Julbulnori, Andong's traditional fireworks display. The festival has also been selected as one of the Culture Ministry's 2026 to 2028 global festivals. World mass dances by day and parades and fireworks even by night. Andong should be quite a party this fall. Enjoy that if you're around. And let's take another song break and listen to Taichung Mask Dance by Hwaljuro, Runway, and Andongyeok에서 at Andong Station by Jin Seong.

We're back after listening to 탈춤, Mask Dance by 활주로, Runway, and 안동역에서 at 안동 Station by 진성. And finally, to our last piece of news. Overseas, TikTok is full of 불닭 challenges, while visitors to Korea take photos at famous K-drama locations. These days, that letter K, that big, big letter K, is familiar almost everywhere. Now, an exhibition this time around in Seoul is bringing many different sides of that K together in one place. It's called Eight Colors of K, Regions Full of K. Held on the first floor of 청와대 사랑채, the exhibition explores the regional roots behind today's K culture. It brings together heritage and contemporary culture from five major regions across Korea. The exhibition runs through December 31st. And just because it focuses on regional culture doesn't mean it's all about the past. Some of the old meets new combinations are surprisingly fun as well. So in Central Korea, the UNESCO Memory of the World document, 직지, appears alongside traditional Hanji paper and pottery, as well as the Boryeong Mud Festival and Yiyung Bridge in Sejong. The Seoul metropolitan sections ranges from BTS at Gyeongbokgung Palace to tightrope walking at the Anseong Paodogi Jukjae. And then that's another festival. And then there's the Yangju Pyeolsandae mask dance and King Jeongjo's royal procession. And it's not just something you look at. There's plenty to try for yourself as well, adding to the fun. Visitors can try on a traditional kat, color traditional dancheong patterns, and enjoy contemporary performances every Wednesday, including music combining pansori,

piano. There's also a media art space where Korean culture unfolds through sound and visuals. So basically, it's a mix of past, old, modern, and technology as well. There are probably far more kinds

we're back after listening to Blue Mode by Tunix and Blooming by IU. Now, we did introduce once again on today's Hype Hive how you can travel to some other places other than Seoul because there's so much going on, like different regional festivals. So if you're traveling or a foreigner living in Korea, do go check them out after listening to our Hype Hive. But we'll have to sign off right there with our last song. This is Ocean by WeWe. But we'll see you again tomorrow for more culture to crunch on. Bye-bye! Keep crunching!

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1: 마이 스토리. School reporters are bringing you the latest news from their campus. 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
2: 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No parking spaces anywhere. All I've done is drive. And I'm already completely drained. Maybe I'll skip the drive today. Instead of driving, every ride is my time. Put on my headphones, catch a quick nap, or simply gaze out the window without a thought. A morning that used to rush by, finally, feels like my time. Less driving, more living. Take back your time. 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
5: Oh, hello. Can I get my hair done here, right now?
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5: 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I didn't make an appointment. So whoever is available right now is fine with me.
4: Whoever.

Get up, turn up the volume, because this is DJ Isak, and I hope that you're ready, because K-Poppin' with DJ Isak starts now.

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1: Welcome to K-Poppin' here on Arirang Radio. I'm your host, D-Sock. It is already the 20th of September 2026. Happy Sunday. I start off today with a blooming hi, fam. Your cray-cray host, D-Sock, is here. It is Excuse Me Day and our Indie on Sunday Day, and we've got a lot of amazing music for you to enjoy, and we have lots of announcements. So, next week, starting Thursday, is Chuseok. It is a very, very, very big holiday here in Korea. And that means that we've got a few things in line for you. First off, tomorrow, Tuzi's joining us back in the studio. We always love having Tuzi here, so get ready for that. Also, Viviup is going to start off our Chuseok special for everybody to enjoy. So all you need to do is get ready for that. It's going to be quite a lot of fun. We have some games in store for the members that you guys probably will be able to enjoy too. So get ready for that. They are going to kick off the Chuseok special. Nothing too big otherwise with the algorithm music. We're just going to keep things the same, except because it is a holiday and it's going to be pre-recorded, we need your algorithm musics like yesterday. So continue to send in your algorithm musics now, like right now. You still have like 2 days left, but still, you know, like life is going to get busy. You're going to get sidetracked and you're just going to lose what you needed to do and you're going to forget. So do it now. And why am I saying it like I know? Because that's me. I am her. I am the person who gets sidetracked and I need to do things now. So like, it's the point where like PD님 gives me something. If I don't do it now, I forget that. So if, yeah, I cannot risk that. So I'm telling all of my fellow K-pop and fam, if you are like me, do it now. Send it in now. We have two announcements that are still up and running at the moment. Our domestic survey with Gallup Korea is still up and running as well. On Jeju-do Island, we have in-person correspondents helping us out with this interview. So it's pretty easy for you guys to check out when it comes to the survey. They're just going to help guide along and get those answers. For those of you who have no access to Jeju-do Island in person, or if you would just like to help out through the online survey, go to arirangradio.com. It's in the left-hand side. Our banner is pretty big. So no problems there. If you would like to use our application, that is also available too. 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That's just type in Arirang Radio. 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And

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The rerun is 3 to 5 a.m. For those of you who like to check us out through FM channels on Jeju-do Island, you have three of those. 88.7 megahertz in Jeju City, Seogwipo is 80.1, Daejeon Grand is 101.9. 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For those of you who are Spotify users, you can find it there. In the meantime, we got music before we jump into our excuse me for this week. What excuses do we have for this week to look at? We have Pow with Still Choosing You, Choose After That with Hal, and our excuse me is coming up next.

plans are for postponing and resolutions are for breaking, right? Right. So, what's your excuse today? From missed goals to broken promises, tell us everything. Here on Keep Hoppin', we're just going to laugh it off and say, it's okay. And these past couple of weeks, our Keep Hoppin' fam have been twinning with me way too hard. Stop doing the same thing I do. I'm not a good influence. Stop it. So, we are going to be looking at some fun messages from our K-Poppin' fam for today. First off, DJ Isaac, guess what? I bought a bag of nuts to eat healthier snacks, but I ate the whole bag. Ooh. I pray I can cut back next time. 몸이 필요했던 거예요. Yes, I know that a lot of people probably have broken eating habits, because we all do, technically. A health expert would probably say, that's too much, don't do that. But for somebody who has navigated eating and eating disorders and just the diet culture of the early 2000s and also being in a very strict business, I've always been the type of person that, for your mental health, if your body craves something, I say do it so you don't restrict yourself and eat more. Does that make sense? So I say, if you try to change up healthier

snacks. So if you're going for nuts over a bag of Flamin' Hot chips, whatever they be, if you're going for something that has way more sodium in it and has less protein or fiber or whatever, and you went for something healthier like that, I say that's a good start. And for me, I like to try new things. And these days, I know that the internet is obsessed with protein, but I have found that protein actually has been helping. I actually posted this on my story. Was it earlier this week or last weekend? I think it was last weekend. I took a leap after seeing a ad for tempeh chips. For those of you who don't know what tempeh is, it's fermented beans or fermented kung in Korean. So it's kind of like doenjang or natto, whatever you are accustomed to. It's fermented and then it's cut up, and then you can either fry it or whatnot and you can eat it. They made chips out of those. It's good. I can't eat the whole bag, but they're still good. So I'm saying, like, if you're making healthier snack changes, you're still on, you're doing well, you're doing fine. It's okay. It's okay. Your body needed it. It's fine. Maybe it's a couple of days before that month, you know, your monthlies. It, whatever. The next one is Isak. I recently bought a lot of protein to help with my workouts. I've been just eating more protein this week. No workouts. It's okay. Oh, this is okay. I've been asking people who are obsessed with the gym the same question. It is better for you to have higher protein intake, even if you're not going to the gym, because you're making healthier choices and your body is more satisfied and it's breaking down your food source a lot slower than fast carbs. So even though carbs are not the enemy, this is going to be good for you. And hey, I mean, it's a good start. You're consciously making different choices. So for both of our listeners today, for whatever reason you bought those, you did a good thing. It's the first step. You're doing fine. Can tell you. It's fine. You did it. It's okay. It's fine. Our official story today is going to be pretty interesting too. So stay tuned for that. But we have Billy's Yunoya on the track first, then Onyu is on dice, and we have our official story coming up next.

Dear K-Poppin', I recently bought a big water bottle to drink more water, and it's been working, but I have a problem. I keep going to the bathroom all day. I drink water, then I go to the bathroom. Everything is going well except for the toilet trips. Do you know if it gets better? I go. Yeah, that happens. As of late, I've been drinking more electrolyte water because of my throat.

Because my doctor said that if my throat feels too dry, then it's going to worsen my vocal nodules. So I've been drinking more water at home, but I've been bringing other drinks to the office to keep my throat a little bit more moist. But I know this because, like, my entire team is doing this. Everybody's holding these big old water bottles around me these days, and we're trying to chug more water because our doctors are telling us we need to drink more water, right? So there's actually something that a lot of experts want you to check when it comes to your drinking. So they say, what, 2 liters a day, or like 8 glasses of water a day? That's how you're supposed to strive to drink for water. But every single health site that I found, and every single professor that has put out a thesis or whatever, everything that I have found, everybody has come back with the conclusion, you have to check the color of your number one to figure out if the water you are drinking is too much. So when you go to the bathroom, and this is the, put the frequency aside. 자주 가는 거는 잠시 내려두고요. You have to tell me what color is it. I know that we don't like to like look in the bowl, but we have to. When you go to the bathroom, what color are you seeing? Because pale yellow is the color that you need to go for. Doctors say pale yellow, good. Dark yellow, bad. You're dehydrated. So more water. Completely clear. If you're going to the bathroom and it is clear, you are drinking too much water. So you might want to cut back a little bit. So it's not a one glove fits all type of a situation. You have to kind of feel what your body's feeling. You know what I mean? So think about that while we take our first song break and then we come back. So Wendy's with Wish You Hell. Treasures after that with Tarari. And we'll see you guys back after this with more of our Excuse Me.

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4: All right, so our listener today has brought in a story that they are trying to drink more water. It's working. They're drinking more water, but they also equally have to go to the bathroom just as much as well. So yeah, your intake is important. And I was saying that all of the sites that I was able to find pretty much said the same thing. You have to pay attention to the color of your urine when you are going to the bathroom. If it's too clear, then you might be drinking too much water in a short amount of time. And so you might be overhydrating yourself, so you might want to ease back a little bit. Now, experts are always saying that there's other ways for you to lessen the burden on your bladder and also on your body. Do not gulp your water. So, if you're thinking, okay, I need to drink water, but I hate drinking water, and you're over here going, gulp, gulp, gulp, gulp, and you drink like 5 gulps of water, you might be putting pressure and stress on your body. So, you know, little sips and whatnot throughout the day would also be good. I mean, if you're eating something or whatnot, or if you need or you feel the need to drink more water, then that's fine. But

you know, try to do that. Also thinking about hydrating foods like cucumbers, watermelon, celery, strawberries, bell peppers, these kinds of things actually have a lot of water count in them. Cabbage, I know, has a lot of water count in it as well. So if you want to use that instead of just drinking full-on water, that also can be another way for you to get your water intake without actually having to drink gallons of water. You know what I mean? Like cups and cups of water. Also, remember that coffee, tea, alcohol, and carbonated drinks, according to experts, can be irritating to the bladder. So if you are drinking coffee, tea, alcohol, or carbonated beverages on top of more water, you might be feeling the extra need to go to the bathroom because of this. So more water intake, great. But you do have to be able to monitor yourself while you are doing this. Also, if you are drinking too much water, you will decrease the amount of sodium you have in your blood system. That's why when we sweat a lot, we have to drink like sports drinks or electrolytes, because we're supposed to put all that back into our system. So because of that, you also have to be mindful of this too. Yes, more water is good, but like I said, you have to be able to monitor yourself with how you're doing it. Lisa Defima is on the track with Perfect Night. Winners after that with Kung Oe, MT, and more of our Excuse Me's coming up next.

All right. So today our listener is trying to drink more water, but there is a problem. They constantly are going to the bathroom. So I was trying to take some expert opinion about the fact where it seems you have to kind of learn how to read your body, even though you're drinking more water. Also, there is a risk of your body losing too much sodium if you are drinking too much water. So the best thing I would have to say for our listener is, yes, going to the bathroom is a inconvenience and it's kind of natural because you are drinking more fluids than you did before. But you might want to, if this is becoming a problem, you might want to ask your doctor. Now, I know that for those of you outside of Korea, this is going to be pretty hard to do, especially when it comes to something so simple of, you know, like contacting a physician or whatnot and getting an appointment and with healthcare and, you know, prices and whatnot. But if you live in a country where talking to a physician or a medical expert on how you should navigate how you drink water, it's a little bit on the easier side. I myself feel extremely lucky to be able to literally not have to make an appointment to a doctor's and just kind of stroll in and be like, can I? Which is kind of the perk of Korea. Yes, there are hospitals that you do have to make appointments for specific doctors and stuff like that. But for a lot of the doctor appointments that you have, you don't have to make an appointment. You can literally just walk into the clinic and have them give you meds or check you out. So I highly recommend, especially when it comes to navigating how much water you take. I think that if you wanted to do this in the long run, you might want to think about

how you're consuming it and in what moderation. So it's kind of like building up a tolerance to like spicy food. Or if you are trying to lose weight, cutting out certain foods and substituting them with others, like, you know, adding more protein or adding more lean

it is a common side effect to go to the bathroom quite often because you're drinking more water. You're obviously drinking more fluids. It's a no-brainer situation, but still, if you feel that you're having way too much problems trying to drink a certain amount of water, or maybe you need to just build up to it and you need to get your body to build up to a certain tolerance to drink a certain amount of water or balance it out with food, you might want to ask a doctor to help you out with that. If you go to the gym, if you have a, you don't necessarily need a personal trainer, but I feel that if you go to a gym, you can maybe ask one of the trainers there for a little bit of advice because they know a little bit more about that when it comes to like body construction and stuff like that. So ask around. If you want to, you can even, you know, ask the internet if you need to, even though a lot of times the internet tells us the wrong idea. So learn how to sift through knowledge. You know what I mean? In the meantime, though, we have some more fabulous music for you to enjoy. Yetin's on the track with Aria, AT's after that with Bad, and we have more of the show coming up next.

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2: So again, for our listener, it is kind of obvious that if you're going to be drinking more water, you're going to have to go to the toilet just a little bit more. But if it becomes a little bit of a problem, and like I said earlier, if you feel that you're drinking too much water, because that could be a thing, you might want to double check of, you know, with a physician or, you know, get some advice from somebody who might be knowing in that field a little bit more. We have Susu been on the track with 괜찮다고 말해줄 걸 그랬어. I should have said an hour to keep off in his coming next.

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1: Hi, I'm Roberto Fernandez from Mallorca, Spain. I have been living here in Busan for more than 5 years with my Korean wife and twin boys. Back in 2020, I was invited to a game by a friend of mine. Since in Spain, football is the most beloved sport, baseball really drew my attention. In Sajic Baseball Stadium, everyone was singing the chants loudly, and that space was filled with the vibes of Busan. Everyone could truly become one body and one mind, sharing all the feelings of joy and sorrow. When I first visited here in Busan, I didn't have a family. But now, I have the whole Giants family as well as my own family. Once Busan Galmegi, you are forever Busan Galmegi. Global City Busan, we're in it together. 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

0: 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Song Hyun-suk is in charge of programming and production as a director of Busan English Broadcasting. Jang Hyun-jun is in charge of advertisement as the executive manager of administrative at project office. 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
2: Please be informed that all the programs you hear now are reruns that were aired yesterday. Time in hours, minutes, and seconds mentioned in the program do not reflect the current time.

Hello, hello, hello. Happy Sunday to you all out there. Yes, another Sunday here at For My Busan. Now, here's the thing. Some records are fun, some are scary, some give us a glimpse of the future. Some records are broken, some others will never be broken, perhaps. And we say things like the highest ever, the fastest ever, the biggest ever. You know, it means a new record has been set in the history books. Some new records, they give us hope, and some think, well, what is this? Why? Why would you do it? But a record high that we're not very happy about is the record high temperature of the Earth this year. Yes, one record that certainly should concern us. Well, let's kick off Sunday's highlight edition of For My Busan. I'm your host, Laura McCluckie.

Hello, hello. Good afternoon, everyone. Welcome to For My Busan on Sunday, the 20th of September. I'm Laura McCluckey, and that's it. That's all you need to know. This is BEFM, Busan 영어 방송입니다. 반갑습니다. Having a good Sunday. We're already, okay, I don't want to depress you, but when it gets to 4 o'clock, I think we're already towards the evening part of the day, right? There's still lots of time to enjoy, but it's not the morning time anymore, right? So I hope you've had a nice Sunday so far, and I hope the second half of your Sunday is delightful. And speaking of second half, it's the second half of the year. I know when we get to June, it's officially, or like, what, chronologically? No, it's not chronologically. Numerically, the second half of the year. But weather-wise, it hasn't been the second half of the year until pretty recently, actually. It's still pretty hot. It's autumn, right? I mean, so-so, kind of. This year, a lot of people have been especially eager for autumn to arrive because, well, I mean, autumn is beautiful, right? You've got the beautiful autumn scenery. You've got the long Chuseok holiday. You've got all the delicious fruits that come in autumn, the new wardrobe, the wind, the smell. But mainly this year, I think people have been really waiting for a reprieve of the extreme heat. According to records, this summer was one of the hottest ever observed, with record high August temperatures in many places all across the world, including the US, Western Europe as well. Scotland had a heat wave. I got there just in time for the rain to be back, though, which was nice. What is especially concerning, though, is that there are continuing signs that climate change is getting worse. And what are we doing about it? I don't think that much, to be fair. Global temperatures average, on average, and ocean temperatures keep reaching more and more record highs. Yeah. Not great. There are growing concerns, of course, that extreme weather, like heat waves and droughts, may become more frequent. And I don't know, I feel like this is what we've witnessed over the past years, that these extreme weather instances have been more frequent. I don't know, maybe it just feels like that. So how will we survive next summer's heat? Well, for now, before the cold weather arrives, let's enjoy this cool and beautiful autumn. So on Sunday, the weekend edition of For My Busan features your favorite segments from the past week. We have highlights of Friday's show with My Home, My Busan.

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1: Welcome to Busan. Let me show you around. Here you can find the world's largest musical in-ground fountain and the world's only UN Memorial Cemetery. 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As well as all this, there are so many tourist attractions, beautiful exhibitions, vibrant culture, convenient facilities, and delicious foods unique to Busan. With all the beauty and charm of the amazing city of Busan, you'll find your

0: yourself right at home in this ever-changing tourism paradise. 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
1: Today's 바다는 내일의 기회를 열고 청년의 도전은 대한민국의 미래를 만듭니다. 모두의 꿈이 시작되는 곳, 대한민국 첫 번째 해양 수도 부산 울산 경남입니다. 부산 울산 경남 방송발전 협의회.
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4: Let's kick off the second hour of For My Busan with Mamamoo's Dekalkomani.

thank you very much to our interviewee this week, Choo Kyung Hanim, Busan-born barista, and loving that there's going to be lots of hopefully great opportunities for the coffee scene here in Busan, and very interesting to hear all about his story as well. So thank you so much. And of course, thank you to Busan Metropolitan City, who provided so much support for this project as well. All right, up next, this is Stupid Love by Lady Gaga.

0: Oh, yeah.
1: Yes.
2: Hello.
1: Hello.
2: Look at us wearing black.
1: There you go. We're sisters.
0: Autumn has arrived.
1: It has. Mm. It has arrived. Mm. Yes. How are you doing, Laura? When did you start feeling a bit itchy in the throat?
0: Yesterday. Actually, I don't feel sick.
1: Okay.
0: I just feel a little scratchy.
1: Yes. Did it just come on suddenly?
0: Mm.
1: It's the Juan Jolgi out there.
0: Everybody says that.
1: It is. Yeah.
0: But, you know, in Scotland, we say, Segunteme.
1: So
0: because of a virus, you'll get sick, not because of changing seasons.
1: Right, yeah. In South Africa, we say it's a seasonal change, the seasonal allergies, yeah. Funny enough for me, it's not this time of the year. It's spring to summer where I get sick.
0: Seasonal allergies I get, but not seasonal, like my throat just became itchy and sore and my voice is gone.
1: Oh, goodness.
0: Yeah.
1: Okay, just suddenly. Hmm. Well, I hope you feel better.
0: I think it's seasonal. Children getting me sick is what it is.
1: It absolutely
0: that
1: could
0: happens
1: be.
0: Every season.
1: They've gone back to school. Yeah, so now it's, hey, let's pass on all the things to mom.
0: Exactly.
1: There you go.
0: That's what I think it is.
1: Yeah.
0: But anyway, no, I'm good. Thank you for asking. How
1: good.
0: Are you?
1: I'm fabulous. Yeah. Good. It was my son's first birthday party this weekend. Yeah.
0: Yay.
1: He grabbed the horse thing.
0: The horse?
1: The mape.
0: Mm.
1: Yeah, he grabbed that. Yeah, so very. So it means like a very high official, kind of like a lawyer, prosecutor, that kind of thing. Funny enough, following in his uncle's footsteps, my brother is a lawyer back in South Africa. So it's like, hey, okay. I thought he was going to grab the mic, of course, but no. And he grabbed the same thing two times.
0: Mm.
1: I thought it was a fluke the first time, but then we changed things around on the tray. Nope, he went
0: same
1: straight
0: one.
1: For it again.
0: Both my kids grabbed the money.
1: Oh, there you go. Wonderful. There you go. That's lovely.
0: So I think, wow, shallow children. Okay, good stuff.
1: They know what they want. They know what they want.
0: Well, congratulations to you.
1: Thank you. Thank you so much.
0: Surviving the first year.
1: There we go. It's done. It's over. I'm ready to move on.
0: It gets harder from here on out.
1: Thank you. Everyone says that. I'm trying to just stay positive.
0: But wonderful as well.
1: Yes.
0: Anywho,
1: yes.
0: Let's get ourselves to Explore Busan. Where are we going?
1: Right. So for anyone who might be joining this segment for the first time, we're going around Busan and we're exploring and we're introducing different places to our listeners.
0: Mm-hmm.
1: And this week, again, Laura, again, with your wonderful recommendations, we went to El Sukdo. There you go. Yeah.
0: You went to El Sukdo and, okay, so you tell me.
1: Okay. So El Sukdo, I mean, was a place I had never heard of before.
0: Mm-hmm.
1: So obviously I've been around Dadepo before, but I haven't really explored much of the other areas around there. So this was just the perfect opportunity to see something different. Yeah.
0: It reminded me how you say Dadepo differently.
1: Yes. Dadepo. There you go. Yeah.
0: Dadepo. Anyhow,
1: I think we've had this conversation three times
0: many times.
1: There you go. It's okay. We'll probably have 10 more in the future too.
0: Indeed.
1: Yes. But anyway, so El Sukdo, Do means island in Korea, obviously.
0: Mm-hmm.
1: So there is obviously a beach in El Sukdo that you can enjoy and it's very, very beautiful.
0: Mm-hmm.
1: But because of the 7 in 7 series, I kind of strayed away from the beach, I think. I

0: kind of wanted to explore inland a little bit more.
1: Yes.
0: And so, yeah, that's what I did this week. But before we get into that, I do just want to give a brief history about Ulsukdor. So it sits at the mouth of the Nakdong River.
1: Wow.
0: So, yeah, beautiful. So over the years, mudflats and sand was kind of accumulating at the mouth of the river because of the water, you know, just movement. Yeah. And that is how Ulsukdor basically formed in that way. I mean, amazing. I think nature is just fabulous. Like a beach that wasn't there before is now there. And in 1916, it actually became officially declared on the maps of Korea.
1: Yeah.
0: So, yeah. And over the years and years, it was just sand accumulation that built this enormous area of land, which is just amazing. The name is also very, very interesting. So, it comes from Chinese characters. So, we have Se-il, which means bird. Then we have Malgul Suk, which means clear and pure, and then Somdo, the island. So the name literally means the island where the water is clear and pure and the birds are plentiful.
1: Oh.
0: How beautiful.
1: Yeah.
0: Yeah, I mean,
1: Korean is very poetic.
0: I couldn't read the Chinese characters, but when I saw the Korean explained like that, I was like, oh, amazing.
1: Gorge.
0: So poetic.
1: Yeah.
0: Yeah. And the reason why there are so many birds, and it's actually part of the huge estuary in Dadepo as well, so the huge migration of birds every single year, is because the combination of fresh water and salt water kind of made it a perfect place for fish, for insects and shellfish. So all those kinds all together. And so obviously migratory birds can just have a feast there. And that's why they just flock to the area, which is just, it's beautiful.
1: Yeah,
0: really, really beautiful.
1: It is. I've been there recently and it is absolutely gorgeous. I went on a very hot day though.
0: Yes.
1: Onmam Danim says, I'm Korean, but I've never heard of Ulsukdor.
0: Really? Oh, I'm so excited to introduce it then to you today. Yeah, and please, you need to go and check it out after this.
1: Yeah, I went there and actually I got to go, I don't know what you're going to say in this episode, so I won't say too much, but I got to go on a very special tour.
0: Yes.
1: Where you get to go in and the docent, perhaps, the center manager, takes you around. He explains everything in English. And then you get to go inside and you get to see places that you can only walk to, usually.
0: Wonderful.
1: So you're not allowed to take cars in normally. And so there's like a viewing area so you can look from this little box. It's
0: beautiful.
1: Not a little box, it's quite a big place. And you can look out, see the birds. And then we got to go to this little library, which was beautiful. And they have kids there and they do some wellness classes.
0: Yeah.
1: And then also we got to go to the wildlife rehabilitation center.
0: Fabulous.
1: Yeah.
0: Oh, that sounds, well, I didn't explore those parts. So
1: it was so good.
0: Worth a trip back, 100%.
1: Yeah.
0: Yeah. But that's fabulous, Laura. Yeah. Again, your recommendation was just fabulous last week. Yeah. So also, it's also known, it became a natural monument number 179 in Busan, the Dongyang Chedeye Cholse Doreji. The biggest sanctuaries for birds in East Asia.
1: Wow.
0: One of them. I mean, just fabulous. And here in our own backyard.
1: Cholse is like migratory birds, right?
0: Yes, right. Mm. Yeah. So it's, Ulsukdor also has quite a different kind of path that it also took before it became what it is today.
1: Mm-hmm.
0: So farmers also used to live there back in the day as well.
1: Mm.
0: And they used to take the ferry from Hadan to Ulsukdor. But then in the 1970s, it kind of became a waste ground for sewage.
1: Yeah.
0: Yeah, so obviously the farmers had to then leave. But the government actually sought to restore it after that. And so in 1983, they started the Nakdong River Estuary Barrage and it was completed then. And so, yeah, now we've got many Sengte Gongwans. We've got so many things to do there.
1: Yeah.
0: Yeah.
1: If you've ever gone across the big bridge, not sure exactly which one it is.
0: Yes.
1: But there's a big bridge. And on the side of the bridge, you've got these big, massive tower things.
0: Yes, I saw them.
1: To the bridge. That is, those are the barrage, I guess. that is the machinery that is placed along the bridge to stop the seawater flowing into
0: the river.
1: The river water and vice versa. So it does exchange a little bit, but it's a filter, basically, to stop that water just flowing in too much.
0: That is just amazing.
1: So cool.
0: It's so cool.
1: I love that there's smart people out there in the world.
0: I also do. I'm not one of them, but I can't build those kinds of things.
1: Well, not everybody can, be on the radio.
0: Yeah, well, hey, so, yeah.

0: I've got my thing. I've got my thing.
1: Listen, not everybody needs to ride the bus.
0: Yeah. So our first interviewee is actually a young resident from Hadan, Miss Jong, and she took the time to chat to me about Ulsukdor. She was actually waiting for her friend to arrive. She was going on a picnic at the Singtaekongwon. Mm. Yes. So let's take a listen to what she had to say.
2: 안녕하세요.
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1: Very diplomatic. So what did she say?
0: Yes, so she comes quite often to Ulsukdor because of the 문화회관, so the culture center, because of the festivals that they kind of, the performances that they have going on there. And she's a very, very big orchestra and piano fan. Mm. So this summer, a very famous Japanese pianist came to Korea and he performed at the 문화회관, and the whole show was in Korean. She found that just absolutely mind-blowing. Mm. She was like, you're not even Korean, but here you are doing the whole show in Korean. Mm. She thought it was just fabulous. And she comes very, very often for that reason. Yeah. She also really likes the Singtaekongwon. That's where they were going to have a picnic. And she just said, you know, it doesn't take too long from her house. So, you know, it's a quick little stop and she can come and do something she enjoys.
1: I love being able to get out into your neighborhood and use these kind of resources.
0: Yes.
1: It's so quiet. There's nobody there.
0: Literally. Also, I don't know about Scotland, but in South Africa, we don't have things like this that are free, freely accessible. Mm-hmm. That is like, you will never find something like this.
1: Yeah. All museums in Scotland are free.
0: Okay. Yeah, well, that's lovely. Mm. Yeah, very jealous of that. Yeah.
1: There's certain exhibitions that would be paid exhibitions.
0: Yeah.
1: But in general, all museums, because they're governed by something Museum of Scotland.
0: Okay, yes.
1: National museums, maybe. Anyway, there's certain things that are paid and then there's certain things that are not paid.
0: Okay, yeah. In South Africa, unfortunately, everything is basically paid and we would never ever have something like a culture center where we could watch performances of famous pianists and orchestras. Never, never ever. It would never be for free, ever. Yeah.
1: Wow.
0: Yeah. So very lucky. Yeah. Anyway, so while I was around Ulsukdor, I had no idea that the Busan Museum of Contemporary Art existed in this area.
1: You didn't?
0: I didn't know.
1: I thought you were... Okay.
0: No. So when I go to these places, I like to go with no information.
1: Blind.
0: Yeah. And I just go and find whatever's there. Mm-hmm. So our second interview was actually a foreign tourist from Australia, Keith, and he took the time to chat to me about his experience. Let's take a listen.

0: Good afternoon, sir.
1: Good afternoon.
0: How are you today?
1: Well, I'm very good. Very happy to be there.
0: So yes.
1: I'm very happy to be at the Museum of Contemporary Art. So, yes, we looked only yesterday, I think it was, or maybe even this morning, we looked up and noticed that the Biennale was here.
0: Yes.
1: And, yes, it's fascinating.
0: So, when did you arrive in Busan?
1: Yesterday.
0: Okay, and...
1: Yesterday afternoon, or thereabouts, yeah, 2 o'clock yesterday. So, yes, we caught up with our sleep and... After many, many hours of walking up to this point.
0: Yes.
1: And so we ventured out to the gallery this morning. So,
0: fabulous.
1: No, it's lovely, you know.
0: Wonderful.
1: So.
0: And is this your first time in Korea?
1: It is, yes.
0: Oh, what do you think, sir?
1: Well, we're impressed. Well, very interested in the history.
0: So far, sir, not an art-related question, but favourite Korean food?
1: Ah, oh, that's a good one. Because my wife's vegetarian, you see, so...
0: Yes.
1: Yes, well, we have to go with the Korean hot pot, of course.
0: Hey.
1: Well, my wife loves kimchi,
0: yes.
1: But I'm not so keen because it's usually...
0: Yes.
1: There's lots of variations,
0: kind
1: of course.
0: Kind of spicy, yes, it can be.
1: Yes, so, and my son
0: taste.
1: Back in Australia, he loves it. He gets great pots of it, you know, so...
0: I love that. Okay. Well, thank you so much, sir, for taking the time and have a fabulous day.
1: My pleasure.
0: Thank
2: I'm
0: you.
2: I'm so sorry, but I don't think he's Australian.
3: Yeah, he lives
2: he's
3: in Tasmania.
2: Going to hot pot. Yeah, my son loves it. He sounds like he's from London.
3: I'm not sure what the history is. Could be a conglomerate of things there, but yeah, lives in Tasmania, Australia.
2: Wow.
3: Yeah. So he had actually been already to Seoul and Gyeongju, and Busan was the last stop for him and his wife.
2: Mm-hmm.
3: And they found the museum on this day.
2: Mm.
3: Same as me. And went because it has the Biennale Festival right now.
2: That's right.
3: Which is showing until the 11th of November.
2: Yes.
3: So please go and check it out. Yes, and he was just very impressed by everything in Korea.
2: Mm.
3: Very interested in the history. So they'd already gone to like the DMZ and all the other places.
2: Mm-hmm.
3: But yeah, he had been to other sites, but he said that Busan had definitely, it had something special. Yeah, 100%.
2: It does.
3: It does.
2: We really do.
3: We really do.
2: So many beautiful
3: We're
2: things.
3: Spoiled for choice here.
2: Yeah. We really are. And that's the thing. We really are spoiled for choice. I think people don't realize what is on their doorstep.
3: Yeah.
2: You know?
3: And then you just take a drive and then you find the Museum of Contemporary Art. There
2: absolutely.
3: You go.
2: Absolutely. All right. Get us our third and final comment.
3: Right. So our last interview today was actually quite a special one.
2: Mm-hmm.
3: So sometimes when I do these street interviews, you know, you never know who you're going to meet.
2: Mm-hmm.
3: And this individual is one such person.
2: Mm-hmm.
3: There are so many people in the world who go through life very differently
2: mm-hmm.
3: than we do,
2: mm.
3: who may experience life very differently from what we do.
2: Mm-hmm.
3: And yes, I think that it's always important to remember how special everyone is and how unique everyone's experiences are.
2: Mm-hmm.
3: And so our final interview is from the lovely Kim Dong-mi. Let's take a listen.
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5: 네.
2: Thank you very much.
3: Yes.
2: He's very cute. Look at the picture.
3: He was fabulous.
2: Why is your face not out,
3: Anish? I was protecting myself from the Hwan Jolgi air.
2: I see.
3: Yeah.
2: That's my mistake.
3: Yeah, he was just so, so fabulous. So he visits Il-Sukdo every single day.
2: Mm-hmm.
3: And he loves the area. He loves the food, especially the dwejigukba.
2: Mm-hmm.
3: He was not the only person who mentioned that to me about this area. So I was like, I need to try it. Yeah, maybe something's a little different.

0: dojugubbap is good here. Yeah. The city's doing that dojugubbap find, right?
1: Yeah. I mean, I need to go and try it again. So he loves taking photos as well. And he actually also goes to the sports center that's in the area, which is a specifically designed sports center for the disabled, mm-hmm. which I found just fabulous. Mm-hmm. I was like, oh, that's not something you see every day, you know? Mm. Yeah, and it's just a fabulous, fabulous place for him. And he loves coming here with his mom every day.
0: You could hear his mom in the background. Yeah. She's like, say this. Yeah. You do this, remember? I love that. That's what I do to my son. I'm like,
1: say that.
0: Remember this one.
1: Yeah. You got to say it now. Yeah. It. But anyway, yeah.
0: Mom and son relationship. Yeah.
1: It was just beautiful. Nice. Yeah.
0: It's good to see that the park and the area and the facilities are getting used.
1: Yes.
0: I wish they would be used way more.
1: Yes.
0: And there was more attention on that area of town as well.
1: Mm-hmm.
0: But, you know, it takes small steps to make a big difference.
1: There you go. And I definitely think that Ulsukdor just has so much to offer. Yeah. I was very surprised. Yeah.
0: Yeah.
1: Very surprised.
0: Yeah. All right. Well, give us your mamuri. What is your star rating?
1: So I'm going to give
0: it. Long...
1: It was. I'm going to give it a big 4 out of 5.
0: Oh, okay.
1: Yeah. And the only reason is if I lived in that area, it would be super close.
0: Mm.
1: It was just a little far for me.
0: Yeah.
1: But that's it. When I got there, I forgot about the drive. Mm. I was like, oh, this is so amazing.
0: The only thing that I don't know about Ulsukdor and that area is the public transportation.
1: Right.
0: How is it?
1: Okay. It's really good.
0: Mm-hmm.
1: Yeah. You can subway to Hadan station, and then you can bus from there. Mm-hmm. It's about a 10-minute bus ride all the way to Ulsukdor, mm-hmm. and it stops right in front of the museum.
0: Yeah.
1: Yeah. You can also drive, and there's public parking, and very, very cheap.
0: Mm-hmm.
1: Yeah. I was there for about 2 or 3 hours, mm-hmm. and it was only Orbeg One.
0: What?
1: Yep.
0: What? Yep.
1: Just putting it out there.
0: Oh, big one?
1: Yep. Yep. Yeah. So.
0: If that was Gwang Ali.
1: I don't even want to think about it.
0: My goodness. Well, listen, Ange, thank you so much for giving us all of this information.
1: Yes.
0: And I hope you had fun.
1: I did.
0: Good.
1: It was fabulous.
0: Well, I look forward to next week's edition of Explore Busan.
1: Thank you very much.
0: Where are you going to go? I don't know.
1: Yeah, we'll see. Maybe you got another recommendation, Laura.
0: See you next week. Bye-bye.
1: Bye-bye.

0: we always look so good.
1: Do we, though? Yeah, I think so. We look so good. I think so.
2: Well, I, you know.
1: Not too bad for a couple of 25-year-olds.
0: Well, that's it.
1: Just starting off their lives.
0: A couple of young...
2: I don't look bad for 75, so there you go.
0: I say, well, that's what Korea does to you.
2: Yeah, exactly.
0: Thank you, Korea. Anyway, how are you?
1: I'm good.
2: Not
1: How's everyone
2: too
1: doing?
2: Bad.
0: Good, good, good.
2: Not too bad?
0: Yeah. My throat is wata gata. You can hear it, right?
2: Yeah.
0: It's a little bit back and forth.
2: It's kind of like... I hope I didn't give you what I had last week. I don't think I was sick, but last week when I was here, it was kind of coming and going as
1: well. I do remember. Andrew was a little bit like, just a little lower energy than usual.
2: Yeah, I was a little mellow for sure.
1: Which is I know it must be hard for you, but this the little thing in your throat, it gives your throat character.
2: Yeah.
0: It's my sexy voice.
1: Yeah, sexy voice.
0: I don't mind it. And to be fair, voice. I've drank so much fluids, I really need to go to the bathroom, but I won't. I'll stay here. But like my fluid intake has upped exponentially. So
1: I love that for you.
0: I'm not in pain. It's just the voice. I don't want to push it and strain it and make it worse.
1: Uh-huh.
0: But I also don't want to talk like this, you
2: know? Yeah. So. It's just the worst when it gets scratchy and it's like, ugh. Like,
0: well, that's all past. I don't feel sick. Thank you to my doctor at Centum. Wonderful. My nurse was very nice today. She was so good. Mm. So, yeah.
1: I learned a newish expression for Busan dialect.
0: Oh, yeah.
2: Okay.
1: And I was hemming it up, trying it out. It's this when I'm like...
0: You hemming something up? No.
1: Trying to get somebody's attention, like at a restaurant. Mm. Yo, yeah.
0: Yo, yeah.
1: And all my Busan friends were so embarrassed. They're like, don't ever do that again. Nobody actually from Busan does that. You need to chill out.
0: Who says, what is that? Like,
1: it makes it yogyo. Yeah, yogyo, but yeah, I don't know. I like
0: so
1: it.
0: So is it like, musical. Is it fake Busan dialect?
1: It's not fake, but it's, I think it's somebody who's like older, maybe from a different generation would say it with such, with that kind of excitement, but the way I did it maybe was overdoing it.
0: Do you know?

0: There's one thing. Speaking of like calling, I know we're going to get into what we're talking about today.
1: Tipping.
0: Ooh. Tipping, okay.
2: Tip culture.
0: We're going to get into tipping culture in a minute. But just for the dialect thing, I've never heard about that one. But I also don't always know that dialect is dialect. I think we've talked about this before.
1: Yeah.
0: Because, Andrew, you and I learned Korean in Busan.
1: Yeah. Sure.
0: So recognizing something as dialect, whether it's the intonation or whether it's the actual expression or, you know, whatever it might be, knowing that it's dialect is tricky. So I don't know when there's something like new or...
1: It is funny when you said that, like in a restaurant. And I remember the first time, like there was, I had friends visiting from Canada. And I was just like, Jogyo! Like, just yelled. Mm. And they were like, what are you doing?
0: Because you would never, never.
2: In America, or maybe like in Europe, like saying it that loudly, it's a lot of times
1: it would be
2: rude.
1: The equivalent of like going like, yo, come here.
2: Yeah.
1: Like,
0: yeah.
1: So they're like, I'm like, no. And then they come over and they're just super happy and they're like, oh, okay, I guess that's all right. I said, or you can ding that bell. And they're like, there's a ding-dong bell?
0: I think the ding-dong bell should be applied in every restaurant around the world.
1: 100%. Yeah.
0: Because it is so... it stops any miscommunication between customer and server.
2: And it prevents someone from straining their voice, maybe.
0: Yeah, if I needed to shout, I couldn't.
2: I'm very excited to get into our topic.
1: Sure.
2: Could I take a stab at the Aberdeen, the Scottish expression that you gave us? I wonder if it means I'm going to buy you a pair of boots.
0: Because I said...
2: For your boots, I pay! Something like that.
0: For your boots, that's from New York. You're from Lower Manhattan.
1: I'll fill your boots.
0: Furry boots,
2: no, not at all. For your boots,
0: So it sounds like furry boots, but it's for a boots.
1: I thought it was either how you doing or where you're going.
0: So you wear is correct.
1: Yeah.
0: Furry boots, you fee.
1: Where are your boots at?
0: Fur a boot, you fee.
1: Where did the fur go from your boots?
0: Close, but not really at all. Furry boots means whereabouts.
2: Okay. Yeah.
0: Are you from?
1: Oh, you're from.
0: Ye Fe.
1: Okay. So I wasn't too far off.
0: Fe is from, ye is you. Furry boots, whereabouts are you from?
2: Furry boots, where are you from?
1: Great. And you said that's from Aberdeen?
0: Aberdeen.
1: Okay, gotcha.
0: Aberdeen's got a whole new language. They call loons for boys, quines for girls.
2: Oh, language is so
1: In my subdivision back home, we have an Aberdeen Avenue. So there you go.
0: Aberdeen Avenue.
1: Yeah, nice connection.
0: Maybe they all walk around going fit like.
2: Well, today's topic, tipping culture.
0: Tipping.
2: Yeah. My goodness.
1: Well, I'll start it off with a tip. All right.
0: Oh.
1: This is a Canadian thing, or maybe it's just a me thing. Maybe it's a me thing, everyone. Mm. If someone says, oh, are you going to leave a tip? I said, I'll give you a tip. Don't eat yellow snow.
0: So this is the thing. All these like old men coming into restaurants and saying, I'll tell you a tip. Here's a tip. Here's a tip.
2: Oh,
0: don't pee into the wind. Like that kind of stuff. You can't, that's not a, that's so rude.
1: Don't this eat
2: my
1: yellow
2: first
1: snow.
2: Time hearing this, actually.
1: Don't eat yellow
0: really?
1: Snow. Doesn't
2: so it's
1: taste
2: like
1: lemons. I am, okay. It doesn't taste like lemons.
2: Yeah.
1: There you go.
2: So we're talking today about tipping.
0: How do you know this?
1: Moving on.
2: Moving on. So tipping culture, not like giving useful tips, but... tip money.
1: I thought you meant like cow tipping.
0: Restaurant tips.
1: Yeah, okay.
0: Tipping in restaurants, tipping in hair salons, tipping in cab, like taxis, tipping
1: just nail places.
2: Yeah. Okay. I genuinely miss tipping.
0: I do not.
1: I think you are crazy for thinking that.
2: Okay. Wait, so in Scotland.
0: Tipping crazy.
2: In Scotland, tipping is, that's how you tip everywhere.
0: I would say tipping is probably mandatory. It's the same as the US. I don't think it's as bad as the US. And you're certainly probably not going to get someone getting really angry with you if you don't tip. But it's got to a point now that they will put immediately 10% service charge on your bill.
1: Yeah, gratuity charge,
0: without telling you about it.
1: Yeah.
0: So
1: yeah,
0: a lot of restaurants will tell you. A lot of restaurants won't
1: tell
0: you.
1: They won't tell you,
0: And in... the UK, you're not allowed to only work for tips. You must have a standard minimum wage at least.
1: It's the same in Canada.
0: And then the tips are on top and non-taxable.
2: Yeah.
0: So...
1: Oh, ours is taxable.
0: So ours are not taxable. As far as I know, ours are not taxable because
1: you're supposed
0: to
1: report them.
0: You'll get it out in cash.
1: Yeah. Mm.
0: And so I don't think it's considered taxable. But I might be wrong. So please, if you know, then I might be wrong. But when I went back to Glasgow

0: just this time, like last month almost, tipping was everywhere. But I tell you something, everybody that I tipped really gave me stellar service. And I think that's one thing that I miss. I don't miss the tipping culture because I don't want to be paying 25% on top of my already very expensive meal.
1: Yes.
0: If it was Korea and I'm tipping, I'd be much happier to tip because everything in general is like half expensive. It's half the price or even a third of the price.
1: And the service is pretty good.
0: And the service is always like fine. Like I don't need to have a full conversation, but I did love it when I go to a restaurant and the server's there and they say, hey, how are you? And then they talk to my kids and they say, hey buddy, how's your day been? What's the highlight of your day? And they'll say to my daughter, wow, what do you have there?
1: Exactly.
0: And so it's time spent that is like an experience rather than sit down, eat your food, get out.
2: That's why I think this new system of automatic obligatory tipping doesn't sound as
1: especially with
2: connected.
1: The tap culture.
2: Yeah.
1: Like in the US or in Canada with your credit card, nobody swipes it, one, uses the chip, it's just or with your phone.
0: Yeah.
1: And it comes up 15, 20, 25, or 18, other. 21, blah, or free for all.
2: But even like maybe 10, 15 years ago, most people, even if they pay with their card, they tip cash. And, the thought process goes into it like, okay, how was the service today? You really think about it. And then, I don't know, there's something more. It's more something a little more human and connected about actually leaving a certain amount. And some people, actually they hand it to their server.
1: Mm. Yeah.
2: And I've worked as a server at a few restaurants.
0: Same.
2: And it does. And also, in the United States at least, a lot of waiters and waitresses, they receive like the basic wage is quite low.
1: Yeah, so there is a minimum wage, but they get paid below that.
2: Yeah.
1: But because they accept it, it's okay, which would be like $2 or $3 an hour.
0: That's crazy.
1: Yeah.
2: Therefore, not tipping them literally would just, they're not getting paid.
0: Yeah. Here's the problem. They say you put the burden of living expenses onto the customer by saying, if you don't tip me, then I don't make wages. It's like, well, no, that's a flaw in the system. You shouldn't have to tip your server for them to earn a livable wage.
1: Yeah.
0: And service should be, a tip is on top.
1: So when one of the things I also, in university, I was a server. I worked as a barback, meaning, stocking bars, bringing cups, or a busser, if you want to call it that, and a bartender as well. And don't get me wrong, I made a decent amount of money off tips. That's the only reason I worked there.
0: I loved Christmas time.
1: It was fantastic, right?
2: It was wonderful.
1: But one of the things I find with, it's almost as you were saying, Laura, it's like you feel obligated to tip a certain amount regardless of the service you're getting. Yeah. Do you know what I mean? And then some places, the thing I noticed when I was just back home this past summer is it's not only bars and restaurants. Mm. You go into a fast food place and it'll be on the thing. And I'm like,
2: That's interesting.
1: No.
2: Yeah.
1: Coffee shop, if it's like a chain coffee shop, not a chance. If I go into like, I don't want to say a mom and pop place or, it's a little one-off shop, then I feel, if I pay with cash and my coffee was, let's say, $4 and I'm getting a dollar back, I'll probably toss that, or they give me quarters, I'll toss 50 cents in the cup kind of thing.
0: See, I will base it solely on my service experience.
2: Yeah.
1: Yeah.
0: I don't care if the food was terrible. Mm. If the server was great, I will tip the server and I will make sure that I tell them, and I always tip in cash. Mm. I never, ever tip with my card.
2: Yeah.
0: Because number one, it's impersonal. Also, I don't know who's getting that.
1: Yeah.
0: But I'll always give it directly to the server. Mm-hmm. And if the server has been charming, delightful, if the food came out and it was terrible and very apologetic, oh, let me take that off the bill for you. Sorry about that.
1: Exactly.
0: Can I get you something? Like, if they have spent their job looking after me and my party, then I'm going to tip them. Of course, I'm going to tip them.
1: One thing that I didn't take into consideration before I worked in the business in the food and beverage industry that, the server is just one cog in that wheel, right? So, if they're coming out and you're like, hey, where's my food? They're not the one preparing your food. It's the kitchen.
2: Yeah.
1: Where then sometimes the kitchen, their food was done and that server hasn't gone back to pick it up. And it's not the kitchen's fault that it's cold. It's the server's, you know, so it kind of goes both ways. So, you know, if the server comes out and says, listen, the kitchen slammed, it's going to be a little bit longer. Maybe could I get you guys a drink in the

0: Tipping story.
1: Ooh, oh, yeah. I like this.
0: So I was working as a server at a Japanese like sake bar slash restaurant. Mm-hmm. It's a tapas bar, and Steve Martin came in one day.
2: Wow.
0: It was in Chelsea in Manhattan. And he had a $40 meal, and he left a $100 bill for me.
2: Classic.
1: Nice.
0: What's the percentage on that then?
1: A lot.
0: It's not. It's more than 20%.
2: So he had a $40 bill, and he left $100.
0: If he only tipped like $10, that would still be
1: 120%. Yeah, 150%. Yeah.
0: So just like, I mean, and he's someone who's obviously very affluent.
2: Now, I tell you what, though, he probably had a really good time with you.
0: Yeah.
2: That's why.
0: Yeah. I didn't like overly bug him. I was just, I was also giddy too, so I was probably smiling a lot.
1: In between the selfies, the autographs.
0: It was my early years in New York. I was struggling. Sure. And that just like, it made the next month from that day just like happier.
1: I remember when I first came to Korea, and I think we're going to also talk about that, like tipping culture isn't very common here unless you're in one of maybe a big hotel or something like that, or maybe a foreign establishment. Sometimes, you know, you tip there, they're quite, accepting of it. But I arrived in Korea, and then I went out with some friends. We went to a place in Sumyeon, and we had to pay a cover charge to get in, but it included a free drink. Mm-hmm. And I went up, and I was like, well, what can this get me? He's like, well, blah, blah, blah, blah. So I said, oh, can you make it strong? And he just starts pouring, and he said, well, tell me when to stop. And I'm like, oh, yeah, okay, whatever, dude, right? And then he just keeps going. I'm like, you can stop. Could I get some orange juice with that, please? Mm-hmm. And then I tried to give him a tip, and he was like, very adamant. He's no, no. And then one of my coworkers that was with me, and I've heard there's some truth to this. Some other people have said no, and they're saying if you're trying to tip, you're essentially telling them that their job doesn't pay them enough. And it makes them look bad. Mm. So I've kind of had that in my head when people ask, should I try to tip? I'm like, sometimes people will take it, sometimes they'll just totally not a chance.
2: Yeah. If there's a tip jar on the bar, then you know that the establishment takes tips and you can hand it directly. I remember when I first came to Korea, I was living in Suwon. We went to a barbecue restaurant. Mm. And as we were leaving, I was the last to get up and leave, probably because I was stumbling around from all the meat. And I left 5,000 won on the table as a tip. I didn't know tipping culture was not a thing. And so we left and we're walking down. We're actually on our way to Norebang. And the server comes running after me. Tokyo! Tokyo!
0: You forgot your bill!
2: And then gave me 5,000 won. And I was like, I was so confused. He was confused and I was confused because the culture breakdown.
1: Yeah.
2: He's like, you left money on the table. And I was like, that's for you. And he's like, no, it's yours. And I was like, no, it's yours. And it was like, okay, thanks.
0: But
2: I took it away.
0: So at barbecue. Funny. But at barbecue joints, that has now become a norm. I'm seeing all these aunties like leave a $10,000 bill or sometimes more for the person grilling the meat.
2: So I always do that. And I like... This is how toxic I am. I like to get the money. I'm not toxic. Do you know what? I just imagine the Sopranos theme tune in my head. Uh-huh. So whoever's cooking the meat, I will always like give them a tip, but I don't want to embarrass them. And I don't want to do like, obviously like, hey, here's money.
0: Yeah.
2: Everybody look at me tipping. Yeah. Look at this. And so I'll make sure that I've got some cash, and then I'll make sure that I'm standing next to the place or sitting next to the place, and I'll just like say, "Kumasimida," and like put it in their hand. But I feel like
0: they get,
2: I'm
0: like a slick little exchange.
2: You know what you gotta do,
1: I thought you were gonna say, well, I just try to tuck it in their pocket, and then it's in their apron string. And
0: that's what my aunties do. And they like shove it in way too hard, like, whoa, that's like, and invading their personal space, like they just like sticking their hand into deep, maybe something like that.
2: Yeah.
0: But I like that because, and also another time that I wish there was tipping culture in Korea is when I get like a really nice massage.
1: Mm. Oh, okay.
0: Or
1: yeah.
0: When I like love the haircut that I got from my hairdresser. Mm. Yeah. I guess
1: when I go to my barber, I might tip one time, the next time I'll not tip, and then it'll be like that. Mm-hmm. And usually it's, probably 5,000 won. And then if it's around like this time of year, like Chuseok or New Year's, it'll probably be a 10,000 won, so a little bit more.
0: Okay. But, that's nice.
1: And she's very appreciative. She's like, really? And I'm like, yeah, it's fine. Yeah.
2: All right. It's always a good time. Yeah. You guys made me feel good. But my tip for you today is abracadabra.

0: Don't eat yellow snow.
1: That's perfect.
2: Very nice. We'll see you next week.
1: All right.
0: Bye.
2: Well, time for me to say goodbye for another Sunday, another weekend in the bag, and I'll be back with you tomorrow morning. Not tomorrow morning. I won't be here. Tomorrow afternoon at 4:05 p.m. My heart will be with you in the morning. Today's show was produced by Park Bo-sung, written by Hong Kyung-hwa, hosted by Laura McCluckie. Final song, Green Day, Last Day on Earth. Enjoy the rest of your Sunday. Bye-bye.

0: Japan, Busan, your banzai.
1: Beach.
2: Oh yeah.
1: Camping.
2: Oh yeah.
1: Swimming.
2: Oh yeah.
1: Summer is awesome.
3: Mosquitoes.
4: Oh no.
3: Tropical nights.
4: Oh no.
3: Food poisoning.
4: Oh no.
3: Summer is awful.
1: But you know, you can always prevent food poisoning.
3: Oh really?
1: Of course. I'll tell you. Follow me, okay? First, wash your hands, utensils, and food surfaces often. Second, cook and store your food at safe temperatures and always use clean water. Third, defrost food safely. The best way to do it is in the refrigerator. Fourth, keep raw food separate from ready-to-eat food to prevent cross-contamination. Last but not least, always remember that eating safely is the best way to enjoy your meal. This campaign is brought to you by BEFM, Busan, Yonghwa Bangsan.
5: The beautiful landscapes, the beach, the delicious food, I love Toji Kukbap, are some of the many things that make Busan a great city to live in. But it is the multicultural society and the warmth of its people that make Busan a really dynamic city. Hola amigos, my name is Jonathan Badillo and I am from Mexico. I arrived to Korea 3 years ago with a one-way ticket, and now I study my master's degree at Busan National University. I fell in love with Busan way before even moving here. It all began with a weekend trip for me to realize this was the city where I wanted to live in. I moved here and I realized it was the right decision. From the moment I arrived to Busan, I felt very welcome, and as if I was a Busan Saram already. Busan Saram, my God! There is so much going on in this dynamic city that it is so easy to get involved in one of the many activities to promote cultural exchange in Busan. I firmly believe that the greatness of a city lies within its people, which is what makes Busan the greatest city to live in. Global City Busan, we are in it together. This campaign was brought to you by BFM, Busan Yonghwa Bangsan.
6: 바다가 품은 무한한 가능성은 청년의 무대가 되고 해양산업의 성장은 대한민국의 내일을 만들어냅니다. 세계로 향하는 대한민국의 새로운 중심, 대한민국 첫 번째 해양수도.

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1: The time is now 7 o'clock.

The 20th Asian Games officially began with the opening ceremony this past weekend, actually on Saturday the 19th, and will continue through October 4th in Aichi, Nagoya, Japan. And some of the preliminary events were held earlier, of course. South Korea sits in third place right now in the medal tally count. I don't know about you, but I caught that really exciting Team Korea versus Team Japan match in basketball last night, and that was for the gold medal. And do you know who won? Spoiler alert. Team Korea prevailed. I want to ask you, though, have you been following any of the events? I'm Catherine. This is Morning Wave in Busan on Monday, September 21st on BEFM, Busan Yongho Bangsong.

Good morning, Wavers. Welcome to the program. It is indeed Monday morning. I hope you had a beautiful weekend. And like I asked you just a little while ago, have you been following any of the matches, any of the events? If so, let us know. But it is time for a text topic, and the Chuseok is coming up as well. Can you believe it is this week? But here's our text topic. Here we go. What is something you have to have, you have to take with you when you go on a long distance trip? Okay, so 내가 여행이나 먼 길 갈 때 꼭 챙기는 것은. Some people, they have like their favorite neck pillow or some sort of, you know, comfort item. For me, it's all about the snacks. I have to have something chewy, like jelly snacks. And I don't like it to be the other snacks that I take, not too sweet, not too salty. Kind of got to find the right balance. So that's for me. Jelly snacks, definitely, or anything chewy is on my to-take list when I take off. What else? So let me know what you're thinking on that front. In the meantime, you can send in your messages to BFM's live stream, live chat on YouTube. 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You can also reach me for free on KakaoTalk. 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The ways you can tune into Morning Wave in Busan these days, 90.5 or 103.3 FM on the radio. That's if you're in the Busan area. We're streaming live on YouTube right now. Come check us out. 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We have Haley with top stories, hour number one. Wagga Wagga Tea Time, that's in hour number two. Dr. Ryu Sang-hyo is coming in for Ask Dr. Ryu. And then we have Vasana for Buzz Breakdown. That's coming up in hour number two. For a special interview, like I said in the opening, the Asian Games. That is the topic. So sports reporter from Yonhap, Yoo Ji-ho, is going to be joining us for Asian Games, what to watch for, any of the hot issues that have popped up over the opening weekend. And now let's turn to Now in Busan. It's time for Now in Busan. This is our local news segment. First up, let's talk about Bu-ul-gyeong to jointly seek to secure government budget. The Bu-ul-gyeong Pan-Regional Economic Solidarity Headquarters said that they have launched a joint response to secure the government's budget for their joint cooperative projects and to have their common projects be reflected onto government policy. The members of the headquarters visited the lawmakers from the relevant parliamentary committees last week and delivered the list of such projects. For the next calendar year, the three

regions will work on 15 projects that would require government funding of 130 billion won. Moving on, let's talk about the Arctic Rapid Test vessel reaching its final European destination. The Pan-STAR Acro, or Acro, the container vessel on a test sail on the Arctic route, has reached its final European destination of Gdansk, Poland, on Friday local time and began unloading its cargo. And this comes 27 days after it set sail from Busan port. The Acro will cross the Arctic Sea and return to Busan by mid-October. With its journey and its data expected to provide valuable data for this strategic potential route. Moving on to our next story, let's talk about the 2026 Seven Bridges Tour. Yes, the second ever Seven Bridges Tour came to a successful completion yesterday with some 4,000 riders going across Gwangan Bridge, Shinseondae Underpass, Busanhang Bridge, Namhang Bridge, Tonma Tunnel, and Ulsukdo Bridge, spanning 77 kilometers. This bicycle race came under considerable domestic and global attention for its very unique course. But it was subject to some civic complaints as the race shut down all seven major bridges and underpasses or tunnels, causing traffic congestion, as well as noise complaints from apartments around Gwangan Bridge from early in the morning. And lastly, let's talk about Busan City offering 15% cashback on Dongbaekjeon. Busan City yesterday announced that it is going to temporarily raise the cashback rate on its local currency, Dongbaekjeon, to a maximum of 15% through the end of this month. Stores with 1 billion or less in annual sales, 1 billion won, will get 15% cashback, and those with 1 to 3 billion won in annual sales will see a 13% cashback rate as well. It's going to hold an event where those who spend more than 100,000 won total between today and September 28th on Dongbaekjeon will be automatically eligible to win a 5,000 won QR coupon. And that's it for now in Busan.

It's time for your traffic report. First up, there is an accident on Daktung Damlo from Hadan intersection to Myeongji ramp in front of the Contemporary Art Museum. It's also congested on the Dongseo overpass from Hwangyong ramp to Kaegam. Likewise on Bonnyeonglo from Suyeong Tunnel to Wondong ramp. And it's busy on Gayadaero from Hakgam intersection to Dakdong Bridge right now. It's currently 20 degrees Celsius here in Busan under cloudy skies. It's expected to go up to 27 today. Across the nation, big temperature differences between morning and daytime, with Seoul seeing 18 degrees in the morning, and then that's going to spike up to 30 degrees by the afternoon. The western and some parts of the southern regions are going to see a hot day today. And this was your traffic and weather.

It's time for the morning brief. North Korea fires two ballistic missiles. North Korea fired two short-range ballistic missiles toward the EC within hours of each other yesterday, ahead of a high-stakes summit between the U.S. and China, as well as the United Nations General Assembly scheduled for this week. Government to brief National Assembly on first U.S.-bound investment project. The industry minister will brief the National Assembly tomorrow on the first project under South Korea's $350 billion investment commitment to the United States. Justice Minister nominee withdraws candidacy amid controversy. Justice Minister nominee Kim Seung-won said Saturday he would withdraw his candidacy amid controversy over various allegations, including lobbying for a COVID-19 treatment. Men's basketball team takes fourth Asian Games gold for South Korea. South Korean men's national basketball team beat Japan 67-57 for the gold medal, with star forward Lee Hyun-jung scoring 27 points, leading the team to victory. Trump determining course of action for Iran. U.S. President Donald Trump said that he is in decision mode regarding Iran, adding that options include wiping Iran out, economic isolation, and reaching a deal. This was the Morning Brief.

0: You're listening to hour number one of Morning Wave in Busan on this Monday morning. We're joined by Haley for Top Stories. Good morning.
1: Good morning.
0: We are going to jump into what happened. A lot happened in terms of domestic politics over the weekend. Let's start with President Lee Jae-myung's press conference on Friday.
1: Right. So initially scheduled for 90 minutes, it wound up lasting 100 minutes. That press conference started with an apology and a lengthy explanation of the administration's policy decisions and the future direction. So we left off the show on Friday morning with an announcement that 청와대 has decided to delay the start of the press conference.

0: by 30 minutes. Mm-hmm. And this was for President Lee Jae-myung to make some last-minute changes to his statement.
1: Yes, and what did he say about some of the major matters?
0: So the statement began, as I said, with an apology that everything, implying the controversy and the low approval ratings that the administration has faced, these are from his shortcomings. And President Lee vowed that the administration will remind itself of the fear that it has for the people to be able to serve them better. Lee also went over the matters of the economy, prosecutorial reform, real estate, and the constitution reform for a two-term presidency.
1: All right, so let's walk through some of the major positions, starting with reforms.
0: So Lee Jae-myung reiterated that he has zero thoughts of serving or even running for a second term regarding the administration's push for a two-term presidential reform. Mm. As for prosecutorial reform, in terms of taking the indictment powers of the prosecution away, Lee said that there will be strict checks and monitoring over the police, which will get these powers. And also that being the quote-unquote reform president is the direction and the compass that he will follow.
1: Yes. Well, that's with the prosecution, but the president also addressed a bill that is current at the National Assembly regarding special counsel investigations.
0: Right. So for the special counsel, Tuk Gum, he publicly asked the National Assembly to get rid of the special counsel's right to cancel or retract indictments in this special legislation that's been going through the National Assembly procedures. Mm. Basically saying that the special counsel should only focus on investigations and truth-finding, and this possibility of retracting already pressed charges only adds to unnecessary controversy.
1: All right. Well, let's talk about some economic matters.
0: Right. So President Lee Jae-myung admitted that the administration's implementation, or at least its approval of these controversial single stock leveraged ETFs, that was lacking or at least unstable, saying that he's in the process of figuring out the exact decision process that led to this and also who was in charge of that, through which the policy came into being, and that also added that when he was briefed on the matter back then, he was told that this would help stabilize the foreign currency market and bring about foreign investment.
1: And he addressed that this is not what wound up happening.
0: Right, but he blamed more of a timing, saying that at that point, it was now in hindsight towards the end of the stock market peak, and those who lost money via the single stock leveraged ETFs, they probably felt cheated. But he added that there were some correctional measures and supplementary measures that have been implemented since then. As for housing and real estate, Lee vowed to expand housing supply via land development, redevelopment projects, and urban renewal programs, and that he's getting weekly updates from his aides. Lee Jae-myung also vowed that this government will focus on and achieve this so-called real estate republic, changing that where people think you can't lose with real estate bets.
1: I see. All right. Well, President Lee also said that he hadn't reached a decision on the controversial justice minister nominee, but that decision was basically made for him the following day.
0: Right. So on Friday during the press conference, President Lee said that he was going to look over the personnel appointments and the vetting system, but specifically regarding the nomination of the Justice Minister Kim Seung-won, at that point he hadn't decided what to do about him.
1: Right. And then Kim actually announced that he would withdraw his name from the nomination process.
0: Right, basically stepped down just about 24 hours later. Mm. So this comes 2 days after the Legislative and Judiciary Committee passed his confirmation hearing progress report.
1: Right.
0: That was unilaterally pushed by the Democratic Party and 20 days into his nomination's announcement.
1: Yes.
0: So Kim Seung-won told reporters in a very brief three-minute statement that he heavily accepts that he wasn't able to meet the people's standards. And added that President Lee Jae-myung's press conference is actually what led him to make up his mind to step down, because he no longer wants to burden the government, which should push on to complete the reform measures rather than be boggled up by his personal controversies.
1: Yes, and do we know why he withdrew his name from consideration?
0: So he had faced harsh pushback, as you said, from the opposition party over the solicitation or the lobbying attempts of COVID-19 treatment with the Food and Drug Safety Ministry,
1: right,
0: and also some family issues as well. However, what's interesting is that unlike the previous nominees who had stepped down, the ruling Democratic Party had stood firmly behind him, him being a DP lawmaker. And this is actually the third case where sitting lawmakers who were nominated as ministers had failed to make it through the process. And

0: at least before this, there had been this perception and kind of fact almost that lawmakers don't fail because lawmakers kind of look out. I mean, they're colleagues, their own colleagues who are going through the confirmation process.
1: Right.
0: However, in this particular case, it's even more unprecedented because the nominee stepped down when his confirmation process hearings report was selected by the relevant committee. So he was very much well into the parliamentary process.
1: Yes.
0: Raising questions as to, were there additional allegations raised between that point and the press release?
1: I see. Well, Kim is the second of the current round of nominations to withdraw his name following Basic Income Party lawmaker Yong Hae-in, but he isn't the last figure to face controversy.
0: He is not. So the third person is the investigation agency's chief nominee, Kim Ji-young, who faces controversy surrounding his political alignment and position on prosecutorial reform. So to that end, Chongwade's spokesperson Kang Yoo-jung said that the office is thoroughly and meticulously going over the extra vetting process as ordered by the president, and said that for now, though, it's hard to say when they'll have their conclusion or decision ready.
1: All right. We're going to move on for now. We have the Chuseok holiday coming up later this week, obviously, and the government announced a lowering of fuel prices for expressways.
0: Right. So I know probably this week, absolutely this week, if you have any long to mid-distance travel plan, definitely go through the due diligence, check the engine oil, check the tires, but don't get gas.
1: Don't get gas.
0: Unless it's on empty, but get a little bit. get a little bit to get you through. Because Finance Minister Koo Yoon-chul announced that gas stations at expressways, 고속도로 nationwide, will see a price reduction of about exactly 100 won per liter so that the public sector or the government also takes on the burden of high fuel prices.
1: Okay.
0: So this will cover the 226 gas stations at rest stops along expressways. And these are under the management of the Korea Expressway Corporation. Also, the government will offer discounted rates to charge electric vehicles during the daytime during the Chuseok holidays.
1: Okay, well, the private sector, though, has voiced its opposition to this.
0: It has. So the Korea Gas Station Association said that this will create a distortion of the market, as that would widen the price difference between public versus private gas stations. It also pointed out that the fuel price cap amid this global oil price rise has led to a cut in the private gas station profit margin, and that's been adding to their business difficulties.
1: Yes.
0: So under these circumstances, their argument is that selling fuel at a lower price at these expressway gas stations, that could lead to consumers only going to the publicly run stations, then private gas stations losing even more money, and that's ultimately the government demanding more sacrifices on the private sector.
1: I see. All right. For now, though, we're going to move on to some international issues. So this is going to be a major week in geopolitics as Chinese President Xi Jinping is set to visit the U.S. What can we expect from this meeting?
0: Right, so this is going to be the diplomacy super week, especially in the East Coast of the United States, especially. So while we'll be celebrating Chuseok here, Friday, Korea time, U.S. President Donald Trump and Chinese President Xi Jinping will be sitting down for their meeting on Thursday, U.S. time, which is Friday, Korea time.
1: Right.
0: So this is a reciprocal visit by President Xi Jinping following President Donald Trump's state visit to China back in May. The last time, actually, Xi was in the U.S. for a state visit was 11 years ago. That was during the Barack Obama presidency. So President Trump, it seems he is rolling out a full welcome, including himself going to the Joint Base Andrews to greet Xi Jinping as he disembarks the plane, which is actually rare for a U.S. president to do. They usually meet any head of state at the White House.
1: Right.
0: As I said, the summit itself will be on Thursday, and here major topics will include tariffs, artificial intelligence, AI, and rare earth minerals. As a matter of fact, U.S. Treasury Secretary Scott Bessent met with his sort of his counterpart, Chinese Vice Premier He Lefeng, who is also the economic lead in Beijing, at a meeting in New York City to possibly clear the way for any potential agreements on these major issues.
1: Right, and AI has become the top issue in the last week or so.
0: Right, not just politically, but also economically and tech-wise, because some AI giants have called for the slowdown of the development of this technology as these two superpowers, the U.S. and China, are engaged in this fierce competition for market market dominance. Mm-hmm. So for the country's aspect of it, the U.S. has been accusing China or Chinese companies of allegedly

0: stealing their intellectual property, with Beijing accusing Washington of kind of this Cold War era playbook via Washington putting restrictions on semiconductor and high-tech chip exports to China.
1: Right.
0: But in terms of what we're going to see, we are going to see these high-profile names at the state dinner at the White House, including OpenAI CEO Sam Altman, Tesla and X's Elon Musk, Sundar Pichai of Google, NVIDIA CEO Jensen Huang, and Qualcomm CEO Cristiano Amon. They plan to attend next week's state dinner. Many, but namely Altman and Musk, have been on the same side in terms of the need to slow down development versus Jensen Huang, who is on the side that this should be more on a private sector.
1: All right. Well, this meeting comes as President Trump has been under more and more pressure with no exit strategy in the Middle East, with the midterm elections looming. So let's go to the Middle East for our next story.
0: Right. So President Trump, in a Q&A session with White House Press Corps on Friday local time, said that the war in Iran will end soon and that oil prices will fall once that happens. Although we are seeing some more immediate signs to the contrary. As you said, Trump has issued not a veiled at all statement of threat against Iran.
1: Yes, and that's coming from the Houthis and the Saudi conflict, right?
0: Right. So unfortunately, it's not just U.S. versus Iran, but this expanding to the Yemen's Houthi rebels versus Saudi Arabia. So Yemen's Houthi rebels, who are backed by Iran, they have been intensifying attacks on Saudi Arabia. And kind of a milestone moment over the weekend where the capital of Saudi Kingdom, Riyadh, has come under attack as well. So far, it's been mostly on the ports and the oil pipeline side.
1: Yes.
0: However, over the capital on Friday and Saturday morning local time, there were air raid alerts issued and explosions were heard over in and around Riyadh. So the Houthis recently also seized the strategic control of the port city of Mocha and Perim Island, which are a gateway to key shipping route used by the Gulf state to export to Asia and Europe. So this, of course, has heavily affected global energy prices and took the prices on the up and up.
1: Right. So how has Saudi Arabia responded to this?
0: So it's ports versus ports. The Saudi forces have blockaded ports in northwestern Yemen, which are controlled by the Houthi rebels. Also, Saudi Crown Prince Mohammed bin Salman, MBS, the country's de facto ruler, he's reportedly personally asked President Donald Trump to take military action against the Houthis. However, Trump has declined this so far.
1: And the U.S. would be reluctant on further engagement as a war has cost them tremendously.
0: And we're talking about both in terms of human costs, but especially financial costs as well.
1: Right.
0: But first, addressing the human casualties, according to a report by the Washington Post, more U.S. troops have died during the war with Iran than the Pentagon has publicly disclosed to the public. And this report cited six U.S. officials with knowledge into the matter. So we know the official casualty to be 18.
1: Right.
0: However, the report says that at least 22 military personnel have died.
1: Oh.
0: One official saying 23, although they have left. So that's why we're leaving it at least 22. However, U.S. Defense Secretary Pete Hegseth has denied the report, calling it, quote, disgusting and fake. In terms of the financial report, however, the financial cost, the official from the U.S. CENTCOM, the Central Command, which oversees the Middle East operation, has the most up-to-date cost at $43.6 billion. That's as of September 3rd. So we pretty much have the entire September cost to add to that. However, a Defense Department report to Congress added $1.5 billion just in fuel costs. So that brings the total to $45.1 billion, or in Korean, that's 62.5 trillion won.
1: Well, in terms of the U.S. and Iran, though, they're basically still at each other.
0: They are. So the Iranian army said that it has shot down a drone over the Strait of Hormuz, indicating that the vital waterway is still very much under conflict. Iran also warned against any new large-scale strikes by the U.S., saying that the allies have received information that such a large-scale strike was being planned. And then President Trump reportedly told a Fox News reporter that very big things are going to be happening in the not-so-distant future, and that the options that he was considering, as you said in the morning brief, were wiping Iran out, Well, you said economic isolation. The exact wording was letting them rot economically or making a deal.
1: Hmm.
0: However, basically tit for tat happening verbally as the Iran's Islamic Revolutionary Guard Corps warned that if an attack should take place, all U.S. bases and interests in the region will become targets of continuous, effective and painful attacks without any limitations or considerations.
1: Hmm. All right. That was a lot to unfold, but thanks for going into the details. We'll check in with you in hour number two. Thank you, Haley.
0: See you in a bit.
1: We are going to take a song break here. It is 깊은 밤을 날아서 by Kyuhyun.

0: Traffic is so bad. Let's see what's on the radio.
1: Get the latest news and current issues that you need here on Morning Wave in Busan. You're now listening to Morning Wave in Busan with me, Catherine. All right, welcome back, everybody. Today's sex topic is this. What is something that you take with you when you go on a long-distance trip? So whether it's by plane or by car, train, etc. 내가 여행이나 먼 길 갈 때 꼭 이거만큼은 챙긴다. Our producer says that she takes masks with her. So at first I thought she meant like, you know, during the whole era of germs and COVID. Not that kind of mask, she says. You know, the facial beauty masks. Because she wants to stay and remain so cute and beautiful, right? So she always takes them with her. So what do you take on your long distance trips? I have acquaintances, they swear by their pillow, whether it's like an inflatable one or a real nice one that goes around their neck.

0: and they want to have good neck support, especially if they're going real long distance, whether it's on a plane or in the car. So let me know what you're thinking. And now let's ask Dr. Liu what his favorite items are for packing for long distance trips. Good morning.
1: Good morning, Catherine. How are you?
0: I'm doing great. How are you?
1: Oh, I feel like I've been hit by a truck.
0: Because
1: I played catchball with my son all over the weekend.
0: Yes.
1: But Chuseok is around the corner. It's Monday, but Chuseok is around the corner.
0: Yay! So when you play catch with your son, how long do you spend playing with him?
1: Maybe 30 or 40. But I usually catch ball because my shoulder is a little bit kind of...
0: So you're the catcher and
1: I'm a catcher, that's right.
0: Does he actually throw the ball or does he hit the ball to you?
1: To throw the ball.
0: Okay, yeah. So literally playing catch. Okay.
1: Yeah, he plays the pitcher. Yes.
0: Chuseok, very good.
1: Yeah.
0: Well, for our text topic today, we're talking about long distance travel, and I'm curious, Dr. Liu, what's your must take item? What do you take with you?
1: Okay, I think it's a little bit too MI, but
0: TMI. Oh no.
1: Yes, when I travel, I pack three things. First, phone charger.
0: Oh yes.
1: In my laptop computer.
0: Mm-hmm.
1: And a book.
0: Oh.
1: Yes. But basically, that's my entire job because my wife takes care of all of those things. So I really don't pack. One day, I went home after work and then she said, hey, get in a car. Why? We are heading to Gyeongju. We are heading to Jeju. Yeah, that's what we do.
0: I love that. She's the planner. She's just like, we're ready to go. Just pack yourself. Go. Let's go.
1: Yeah. At first, several decades maybe, when we were going out together, she was really mad at me. But now she gets used to it.
0: She has just accepted her fate. She is the planner of the family, right?
1: That's right.
0: Well, someone has to take the reins. So
1: yeah.
0: On that note, we're going to jump into our segment, Ask Dr. Liu. What are we covering today?
1: Okay. Today is September 20th. Oh, first, yes,
0: it
1: today
0: is.
1: Yes, it is. It's World Alzheimer's Day.
0: Oh, it is?
1: Yes, 세계 치매 알츠하이머 날이래요. Here in Korea, too, yes. Dementia is something many people are afraid of. There are things we can do to protect our brain health at first. And first, we need to stop panicking every time we forget something.
0: Okay, that's a good place to start because, like, I have like episodes where like I can get forgetful, not like, you know, major things, but you're like, oh, where did I put that?
1: Yes.
0: And then like I worry like, is it just normal forgetfulness because I was like busy doing something else and then like, or is it something more serious?
1: It's quite normal because it happens to me a lot of times.
0: Okay.
1: I put my phone down somewhere and then I have no idea where I left it. And then sometimes I forget where I park my car and wandering around parking lot. Okay, where I park my car?
0: Oh, I've been guilty of that. So I've gotten into the habit.
1: Mm-hmm.
0: Like I always like kind of tell myself, okay, B1, F4. I say three times. It's like a little ritual. And then I don't forget, right? Three times, right? So
1: right.
0: Let's start with the basics. People often use dementia and Alzheimer's as if they mean the same thing, but I learned that it's like one is an umbrella term, is that correct?
1: That's right,
0: okay.
1: Exactly.
0: Oh, like, oh, you brought the literal umbrella.
1: Yeah, that's right, yes.
0: Okay.
1: Think of dementia as an umbrella term, and it means that memory, language, judgment, and other thinking abilities have declined enough to affect your daily, everyday life.
0: Okay.
1: But Alzheimer's disease is the most common cause of dementia.
0: I see.
1: Yeah, there are other types. Vascular dementia, 혈관성 치매, second most common one.
0: Oh.
1: And then Lewy body dementia and frontal temporal dementia.
0: Right, right.
1: And third and fourth, respectively. Lewy 소체 치매 and 전두축두 치매. So dementia is the umbrella, and Alzheimer's is the one disease under that umbrella.
0: Okay, well, thank you for clarifying because people tend to think they're the exact same thing.
1: Mm-hmm.
0: One's actually a subcategory of
1: exactly.
0: the bigger category.
1: Exactly.
0: Got it. Okay, so what about this?
1: Mm-hmm.
0: Okay, I am so bad, especially with, for me,
1: mm-hmm.
0: like meeting somebody and if it's an English name,
1: mm-hmm.
0: I remember it.
1: Oh, yeah.
0: But then I don't know, for some reason, like if it's like a Korean name, I can't remember.
1: But when you get some kind of a cue, you recognize it.
0: Oh.
1: Right? Yeah.
0: Yeah.
1: Yeah.
0: Definitely.
1: Yeah, that happens.
0: Mm-hmm.
1: You don't need to worry about this.
0: Okay.
1: Why? Because information is still there.
0: Right.
1: Your brain just needs a little more.

0: more time to retrieve it.
1: Okay.
0: Yeah, that becomes more common as we get older. But that happens to me a lot of times.
1: Like, okay.
0: You walk into the kitchen and, hey, why did I come here? And then you open the fridge. Why did I open the fridge?
1: That's the worst when I'm busy cooking and I open the fridge. I'm like, what ingredient was it? Like, because, like, you know, there's like pot boiling here, the water's running, and then, mm-hmm. like, you know, like, you're like reaching for something in the refrigerator, mm-hmm. and I'm like, wait, what am I reaching for? So I'm not the only one, right?
0: No, okay. Me too, you know? There are many things, too many things in our heads these days. Mm. For instance, have you ever forgotten your PIN code number or, you know, a little, and sometimes you lose your key and then you find your key in your jacket and, oh, I put it in my jacket yesterday.
1: Does that ever happen to you?
0: Yeah, like, of course, many times.
1: See, I feel better when Dr. Ryu, neurologist, goes through the same things we lay people go through because it kind of comforts me. Okay, so.
0: Yeah, that's right. But one thing, I wanted to keep this one in mind.
1: Yes.
0: If someone says, what time are we leaving? And then you answer, oh, 2 o'clock, we are leaving, we are heading to some place. And then just 5 minutes later, that person asks the same question.
1: Mm.
0: And that person has no idea of having, you know, asked that same question before.
1: Mm.
0: In that case, I would say it's worth seeing a doctor.
1: Because I was going to say, that's a little different, isn't it?
0: That's right. It's okay. It's not simply from being forgetful.
1: Okay. So one of our listeners, Tommy, says, it means you're getting old. No, he just said it's not. He said it's okay. Well, you know, when we usually think of dementia as, you know, kind of a disease of older people.
0: Mm-hmm.
1: But my question is this, can younger people get it too? Because we have had like really famous movies, like Korean movies,
0: uh-huh.
1: about, you know, like a beautiful young woman, losing her, memory and stuff like that. But is it common or is it very uncommon?
0: It's uncommon.
1: Okay, it's uncommon.
0: But it can happen.
1: Okay.
0: When we have a specific name referring to that case.
1: Okay.
0: When dementia begins before age 65,
1: mm-hmm.
0: we call it early onset dementia
1: or
0: young onset dementia.
1: Mm.
0: It's usually from genetics or sometimes it's frequent head trauma.
1: Okay.
0: But we, as a doctor, we also look for treatable cause of problems, things like thyroid disease, because mm-hmm. if you have a hypothyroidism,
1: mm-hmm.
0: the symptoms might mimic the symptoms of dementia,
1: and
0: also vitamin B12 deficiency,
1: okay.
0: and depression, and also sleep apnea.
1: So you kind of rule things out first, because
0: exactly.
1: it's so uncommon.
0: That's right.
1: Got it. Well, here's another common belief. If we live long enough, everyone eventually gets dementia because we're mm-hmm. such a super age society. We're already there. So mm-hmm. is that true or false?
0: It's totally false.
1: Okay.
0: Yes. Age is the strongest risk factor.
1: Mm.
0: But dementia is not an inevitable part of living. Inevitable part of aging.
1: Okay.
0: So let me give an example. Fantastic example, as you can see on Buena Radio. First one is on the right side, who is Professor Lee Geun-ho Kyosunim.
1: Uh-huh.
0: He's a Korean psychiatrist and writer.
1: Mm.
0: And he's now 91 years old. When he was 89, the British newspaper, The Guardian, featured him in a long interview
1: yes.
0: about aging and philosophy because he published a book and then that book was became a best-selling in other countries as well.
1: Sure.
0: And then I highly recommend his book. He's one of the more well-known book is 나는 죽을 때까지 재밌게 살고 싶다.
1: I love the title.
0: 그런 게 있고. And also on the left side, you can see 이길자 총장님.
1: Ah, yes.
0: Yes, she was born in, wait for it, 1932.
1: And I'm sorry, it's like, is she... I mean, you know, she's of an age.
0: That's right.
1: And she definitely does not look that age, right?
0: Yeah, but she continues, to serve as a university president and remains publicly engaged in education and leadership.
1: Right, so that's actually Lee Gil-yeo, the president of Gacheon University, right?
0: That's right, exactly.
1: Yes, yes.
0: Yeah. So, these are individual examples, but not scientific evidence, but they help illustrate an important scientific

0: scientific facts, which is aging is not the same thing as dementia.
1: Okay. Now the big question.
0: Yes.
1: Is there a way to prevent dementia? Because, like, you know, we have, like, all these euphemisms, like, oh, 이런 거 놀면 it's going to prevent dementia. But it's like, you know, like, I don't know how true that is.
0: Okay.
1: Okay.
0: Dementia prevention. 예방을 할 수 있을까요?
1: Yes.
0: But I prefer the phrase risk reduction rather than prevention.
1: Risk reduction.
0: Yeah. Prevention can, you know, sound a little like a guarantee.
1: Like it's never going to happen.
0: Never going to happen. For instance, cervical cancer vaccine, it might guarantee you that you're never going to get cervical cancer if you get vaccinated. But when it comes to dementia, it's not. It doesn't go the same way.
1: Okay.
0: So what can we do?
1: What can we do?
0: Yes. First of all, we need to control risk factors for dementia, such as physical activity. If you live a sedentary lifestyle, you need to get rid of that sedentary lifestyle.
1: You got to become active.
0: Yes, I know it's kind of easier said than done, but in the long run, you need to be active.
1: Yes.
0: And then smoking, you need to cut down on smoking or just cold turkey.
1: Yes,
0: quit. And excessive alcohol use. And also high blood pressure, which is really important.
1: Yes.
0: And also diabetes is another important risk factor. 당뇨죠. Mm-hmm. And social isolation.
1: Wait. Social isolation?
0: Mm-hmm.
1: Oh, really?
0: Yeah. Mm. If you kind of become a hermit or like a dormant, not socializing with other people, you don't get to use your brain. You don't get to talk to them, and then you don't get to use every part of your brain. Like I told you the other day, when you socialize with someone, and then you got to use your frontal lobe and occipital lobe. Occipital lobe is seeing things, and then frontal lobe is controlling and planning things like that.
1: Sure.
0: And also another risk factor is untreated hearing loss and even air pollution. But there is something very important I want to emphasize here. We can exercise regularly, but eat, and also we can control our blood pressure.
1: Sure.
0: And stay socially active. Mm-hmm. Doing right, but still you... well, sometimes we don't know, only God knows, still develop Alzheimer's disease. So I want to say this one. Dementia is not simply the result of an unhealthy lifestyle.
1: Okay.
0: So we should never look at someone with dementia and say, oh, you didn't take care of yourself.
1: Ooh.
0: Yeah, that's not scientifically correct. And it's certainly not fair.
1: Right, right.
0: So having said that, lifestyle still matters. A lot, yes. But we cannot completely prevent dementia. But by improving the risk factors, we can change. We may reduce our risk and delay its onset.
1: Okay. So you mentioned blood pressure and diabetes. Why do we need to care about such things?
0: Oh, good question.
1: Okay.
0: Because what's good for our heart is usually good for our brain. High blood pressure, diabetes, smoking, high cholesterol can damage blood vessels over many years. And what we do in our 40s and 50s matters, especially when it comes to risk factors I just mentioned. And so taking care of your blood pressure at 45 or 50 is also taking care of the brain you will need at the age of 75.
1: I see. Well, you also mentioned something that was a little, to me, hearing loss?
0: Yeah, hearing loss. So true. It's more than many people realize. When hearing becomes poor, the brain has to work harder just to understand conversation. So people may gradually start avoiding conversations, social activities, because they cannot hear well.
1: Right.
0: So that can lead to social isolation, less mental stimulation. So if you have a significant hearing loss, don't simply ignore it. Get it checked out.
1: Yes, and you know, sometimes the treatments will really, really help, right?
0: Yeah.
1: All right, now let's talk about something that's very popular here in Korea. You know, so-called the brain supplements.
0: Yeah.
1: We have things like, you know, a lot of vitamins, 비타민 많이 드시잖아요. And then we have the omega-3, the ginkgo, and all kinds of so-called brain health products. Do they work? What do you tell your patients?
0: I would say, first of all,
1: yes.
0: You need to check your blood.

0: sample.
1: Oh.
0: Whether you are deficient of some ingredients, not ingredients, the supplement. No, vitamin, some other blood workup. First of all, I need to run those tests.
1: Mm-hmm.
0: Because if you have a real deficiency,

0: different things.
1: Okay, okay.
0: If your vitamin level is already normal, taking more doesn't necessarily make you smarter and make you, your brain work better.
1: Okay.
0: And it goes with omega-3 too. Eating fish oil and omega-3 as part of your healthy diet is fine, but omega-3 supplements have not been proven to prevent dementia disease in healthy adults with no deficiency. Yeah, ginkgo, yes, ginkgo is too. Yeah, ginkgo is a natural supplement.
1: Right.
0: But natural doesn't mean that it's safe.
1: Okay. So that's really important. Natural does not equal safe all the time.
0: Exactly. That's right. So we need to always, you need to consult your doctor with your doctor.
1: Get blood work done first.
0: That's
1: right. If you're deficient in something, then I guess supplemented according to what your doctor says.
0: Exactly.
1: Got it.
0: Yes, Dr. Catherine.
1: No. But I love that. It's so simple, but I guess people, sometimes they skip the blood work.
0: Mm-hmm.
1: And I know people who like are like 12 vitamins in the morning.
0: Oh.
1: Like, you know, and I'm just like, but did you check with your doctor? Is that what your doctor said you should be taking?
0: Okay.
1: That's a lot.
0: That's a lot.
1: Yeah.
0: And also, if you have some time to look into some kind of a YouTube channel where Dr. Lee Seung-hoon is a professor at Seoul National University. He mentioned about taking a lot of supplements might give you another extra artificial kind of a substance that's not necessary for our body. Rather, it does harm on our body.
1: Okay, okay. Well, I want to jump to your brain health prescription. So, Dr. Liu, what are you going to let us know? What do we need to know about this?
0: Three simple messages.
1: Okay.
0: Okay, first of all, focus on the things we can actually change. And second, don't look for one magic solution.
1: Like a pill.
0: Like a pill, that's right. And the third one is supplement reality check.
1: Yes.
0: If you have a real vitamin deficiency, of course, treat it.
1: Yes.
0: But some people taking it without diagnosed deficiency is not recommended specifically for preventing dementia.
1: All right.
0: So if you ask me, doctor, what kind of supplements should I take to prevent dementia? Well, I will tell them, before buying another bottle of vitamin, look at the way you live every day.
1: Oh.
0: Yeah, it's about the life you build one day at a time. That's my final wrap up.
1: I like it. I like it. And you know, the things you told us about, we can do the exercise, like getting off your butt, you know, doing some exercise on a daily basis and getting enough sleep. All those things are doable. So
0: yes, move our butt together.
1: On that happy note, we're going to call it a wrap for today. Wishing you a beautiful Chuseok. We'll see you next week.
0: Oh, yeah. See you next week.
1: Okay, everybody. This was Dr. Liu. It is time to wrap up hour number one. This is a song request from Benny. This is 가을 타나바 by Vibe. Enjoy. I'll be back at 8:00.

Welcome back, everybody. It's time for 8 o'clock Spotlight News. North Korea fires two ballistic missiles. North Korea fired two short-range ballistic missiles toward the EC within hours of each other yesterday, ahead of a high-stakes summit between the U.S. and China, as well as a United Nations General Assembly scheduled for this week. The missiles were detected about 3 hours apart, the first one at around 3 p.m. and the second at roughly 5:50 p.m., both launched from the Wonsan area, South Korea's Joint Chiefs of Staff said. The missile launches are seen as the North's attempt to send a message to the Trump administration that it has no intention of backing down on its continued military buildup. Government to brief National Assembly on first U.S.-bound investment project. The Industry Ministry will brief the National Assembly tomorrow on the first project under South Korea's $350 billion investment commitment to the United States. The two countries had initially been expected to announce the first project on Friday after the government briefed the National Assembly last Thursday, but the announcement was postponed as they continued to iron out differences. The government is expected to provide relatively detailed plans on the scale and allocation of funding for potential energy projects, including a large-scale gas-fired power plant in Texas and nuclear power projects. Justice Minister nominee withdraws candidacy amid controversy. Justice Minister nominee Kim Seung-won said Saturday he would withdraw his candidacy amid controversy over various allegations, including lobbying for a COVID-19 treatment. The two-term ruling Democratic Party lawmaker made the announcement a day after President Lee Jae-myung's press conference where he said he would make a decision by considering the public's expectations. The move comes after a parliamentary committee adopted his confirmation hearing report Thursday amid objections from the main opposition People Power Party over the allegations. Men's basketball takes fourth Asian Games gold for South Korea. South Korean men's national basketball team beat Japan 67-57 for the gold medal, with star forward Lee Hyun-jung scoring 27 points, leading the team to victory. This is South Korea's fourth gold medal and the first gold medal coming from modern pentathlon's Song Seung-min in women's individual. The men's team, Chun Ung-tae, Lee Jong-hyun, and So Tang-wan, also took the gold in the men's modern pentathlon. South Korea also won the inaugural gold coming from the men's singles, Tekball's Lee Jun-suk, in the sport's Asian Games debut. Trump determining course of action for Iran. U.S. President Donald Trump said that he is in decision mode regarding Iran, adding that options including wiping Iran out, economic isolation, and reaching a deal. Speaking to Fox News, Trump said that something big would happen in the near future, threatening Iran that it will have to behave. However, Trump also said that he is probably open to meeting with Iran's President Masoud Pezeshkian at the United Nations General Assembly. Pezeshkian is scheduled to make a speech at the UN General Assembly in New York later this week. And this was Spotlight News.

0: It's time for a special interview. The 2026 Asian Games are now underway in Aichi and Nagoya, Japan, bringing together athletes from across Asia for 2 weeks of competition. The games feature more than 40 sports with athletes competing for medals. And of course, they're representing their countries on one of Asia's biggest sporting stages. Today, we're going to take a closer look at the games with our special guests, reporter Yoo Ji-ho, sports writer at Yonhap News Agency. Hi, welcome back, Ji-ho.
1: Hi, good morning.
0: Yes, yes. So I just want to let our listeners know you are actually in Japan right now, correct?
1: I'm in Japan. I'm in Tokyo. I'm covering all the swimming races, which started last night. But I was in Nagoya, which is the main host city, for the last week, from 13th to 19th of this month, covering sort of the build up to the games and also obviously some preliminary action

0: in sports like basketball, football, and volleyball. And also, I covered a little bit of tech ball while in Nagoya. And I left for Tokyo on Saturday, actually, the day of the opening ceremony. And I'll be here for the rest of this week and going back to Nagoya next week to cover the rest of the competition in Nagoya.
1: Yes, indeed. So, what stood out to you? What has, stood out to you thus far? Because you said you've been there for the build-up, for the preliminary matches, and up to the opening ceremony this Saturday. We're on a Monday already. So, what do you think?
0: Yeah, just the fact that so many venues are really spread out across the prefecture of Aichi, which is, kind of central Japan, and Nagoya being the capital of the prefecture. And not a lot of venues are actually in Nagoya itself. You've got to kind of travel quite a bit to cover a lot of those events. And in some cases, like in swimming, I'm in Tokyo, an entirely different city. Some football matches are being held in cities like Osaka, Shizuoka, which is like, 100 plus kilometers either east or west of Nagoya. The Nagoya, the main host city, they did not build a lot of the new facilities for this competition. They're using a lot of existing venues. And like I said, in some cases, they're relying on existing venues in their neighboring cities. In case of Tokyo, in a city that's kind of far. So that's kind of the trend with these multi-sport competitions, not just Asian Games, but we covered the Olympics in Milan in Italy. That was the most widespread Winter Olympic Games ever as far as the distance between venues. I think that's the direction that we're going. You can have the host country, a main host city, as sort of the central base, but you're going to have a lot of venues that are kind of really spread out around the main host city. And so I think traveling has been kind of a challenge. There's not a lot of official sort of the designated shuttle for media. So we've got to take a lot of transport, public transit, a lot of
1: I
0: subway
1: see.
0: riding, a lot of walking. A lot of walking through wilderness in some cases. So
1: Oh
0: it's been fun in some ways, but it's also been a bit of a challenge because we kind of spend a lot of time on the road
1: I
0: in
1: see.
0: between training sessions or in between competitions.
1: Yes, well, thank you for sharing all of these personal tidbits as well. So obviously the games are well underway, even though the opening ceremony was this past Saturday. The medal counts have begun. What is the atmosphere like at the events that you've attended?
0: Yeah, so it's been pretty good. Like the attendance has been, I don't think it has been really an issue. Maybe except for the opening ceremony, right? There were a lot of empty seats at the main stadium there.
1: Yes.
0: Even some of the athletes were leaving before the end of the ceremony there on Saturday night. But other than that, I have seen a lot of enthusiastic crowds in all the events that I've been able to cover in person. Like in swimming, this is a very, very big swimming country, Japan, and there's a lot of knowledgeable fans of the sport that turned out last night for day one of swimming. I was in tech ball, which was played in a very small venue, kind of like a municipal gym, really, a capacity of 400, if you can believe it. But it was packed. There was pretty much standing room only crowd, even for early matches. Basketball, the turnout was really good, even for non-Japanese matches. A lot of fans from Korea traveled to Nagoya to watch the men's national team, and of course, they rewarded those fans with the gold medal last night. So there's a lot of interest, I think, in some of the sports that I've been able to see in person. And I think there's a general sense that Japan, maybe as a nation, maybe they don't care as much about Asian Games as we do in Korea. Maybe some athletes in some sports, they don't send their best athletes in some of the events, but they're the host country right now. So I think people are taking a little more interest in the competition than if the Asian Games had been in maybe on a different, in a different country.
1: I see, I see. Well, there have been some reports in the media about issues with, for example, the athletes' accommodations. I've seen a lot of that, including if this, I don't know if this is true, male and female athletes being assigned to the same rooms. First of all, if you can confirm that, what's going on?
0: Yeah, I think it was a male coach and a female athlete in was not for Korean delegation, I believe. And there were some issues with a men's basketball team for Korea. Their first at the beginning

0: they're put up in one of the container units. And as is the case with the basketball players, you know, the size of the beds can be an issue, right? Because those are big dudes out there. So they're moved to a hotel, I think, early on before the knockout phase began for them. So, you know, thankfully they were able to stay in a more comfortable setting the rest of the way. And there were also reports of shortages of units for athletes because I think that, you know, they somehow miscalculated the demands for these accommodations during the competition. Maybe there are more athletes coming than they thought there would. So the organizing committee has been scrambling really to find enough rooms for all these officials and athletes that are coming. So this also been an issue. I've touched up on transportation. It's been in some cases worse for athletes. For the men's football team, I don't know if you read the report, but before the first match between Korea and Qatar, both teams, their bus drivers, they got lost on the way. So they ended up actually at a baseball stadium,
1: Wrong
0: which
1: place,
0: is not too
1: right?
0: far from the football venue at the time. Wrong place. So they arrived at the football venue about 30 minutes later than they should have been. So they barely made it in time for the official warm-up. Thankfully, the match was not delayed. I did not have to be delayed, and Korea ended up winning it. But and also before the men's basketball final last night, Korea was supposed to have a shoot-around, informal shoot-around in the morning. The shuttle bus didn't show up, so Korea didn't practice. And the guys were kind of upset, obviously, but that they were able to channel that sort of frustration into something more positive on the court, and they were able to kind of take it out on the Japanese team and beat him for the gold medal.
1: Indeed. All right. So aside from those issues, what has really caught your attention thus far at the games? Any standout matches or even sports stars, anything like that?
0: Yeah, so with the Korean delegation, I think the fact that the first gold medal came from modern pentathlon really was not really a surprise. Song Seungmin, she's a world-class pentathlete. She's out there winning world titles. So Asian Games it's not big enough for her, right? She was going to be the gold medalist, I think, no matter what. And then the men's team coming through, all three guys, Lee Jonghyun, Seo Chang-won, and Chun Hong-tae winning the gold medal together. Even though Chun Hong-tae was not able to win his third straight individual title, he was able to help his teammates win their gold medals together. So that was a good moment for the sport for Korea. Tech ball, what a fun sport! I think it's got a potential maybe to be included in the Olympic Games. You
1: It
0: know,
1: was
0: this was the first
1: exciting.
0: time that it was exciting. You know, I was able to see it in person on day one, and there's a lot of interesting drama. You know, personal story for Lee Jun-suk. You know, he was a former football player. A lot of people with a football background get into tech ball because he's played on a curved table. It's got elements of football, some sepaktakraw, some, I guess, volley is chokgu in Korean. But he was a football player. He quit. He kind of started working at one of the major companies. He was on a contract, and then he had a chance to get promotion to a permanent status. This year, when he found out tech ball was going to be in the Asian Games, and then he decided, you know what, I'm going to drop everything, try to make the national team for the tech ball Asian Games debut, and he was able to come through with the gold medal. And so it's a good personal story there. And finally, of course, men's basketball team winning their first gold medal since Incheon in 2014, and the first gold medal in an Asian Games held outside Korea since 1982.
1: Major there. So as we wrap up, anything we should be keeping an eye on, whether it's future events or any athletes that haven't been spotlighted yet?
0: Yeah, so it's just getting started. This is day two of medal race. We're going to have a lot more team sports coming up. Baseball trying to win their fifth consecutive gold medal. Men's football trying to win their fourth in a row. Baseball's first game is actually tonight against Chinese Taipei. And that's going to be a big one because I think Chinese Taipei is going to be the biggest threat to Korea's pursuit of their fifth straight gold medal. Among individual sports, you're looking at fencing, of course. Korea has always done well. Archery is later in the competition. And we're going to have some new sports like virtual taekwondo. You know, it's kind of like a video game. You wear a VR headset, you try to, kind of reduce the energy bar of the opponent, kind of like the video game thing.

0: And speaking of video games, you're gonna have some esports events coming up later on as well. So a lot to look forward to, a lot more sports in Asian Games than in the Olympic Games. So a lot more interesting stuff coming up this week and beyond.
1: All right. Well, thank you for giving us a breakdown of what's been going on so far and, of course, what we can look forward to as well. And, of course, wishing you safe travels. Thank you so much, Jiho.
0: Okay, thanks for having me.
1: Once again, everybody, this was Yoo Ji-ho from Yonhap Sports News, and he went over the things that have, I guess, gone well thus far for Team Korea, things to look forward to as well at the 2026 Asian Games. And I'll be back in just a moment with your traffic and weather.

It's time for your traffic update. There is an accident on Taejong-ro from Daegyo intersection to the Old City Hall intersection. It's busy on the top portion of Gwangan Bridge right now. Likewise, from Pu'am overpass to Jinyang intersection. And it's also congested on Nakdong-daero from Gangseo Police Station to Seongsan Three-Way intersection. Currently, it's 22 degrees here in Busan under cloudy skies. It's going to go up to 27 today. Across the nation, big temperature differences between the morning lows and daytime highs, with Seoul seeing in the morning 18 degrees as its low. And then that's going to go up all the way to 30 degrees this afternoon. The western and some parts of the southern regions are also going to be seeing a hot day today. This was your traffic and weather.

0: It's time, everybody, for Wagga Wagga Tea Time. Haley's back.
1: Hello, hello.
0: All right, so we have some tea to spill, but this is a tragic one. We're going to start with this story that happened over the weekend where a pickup truck rammed into a festival in Ansong, killing two people.
1: Right, so according to the police and the city, this flea market was setting up on Saturday morning with volunteers at a local children's park in Ansong. And the event was being held under the theme of sharing and sustainability. But then all of a sudden, a one-ton pickup truck driven by a driver in his 60s rammed into the event location. It hit a woman in her 40s and her son in middle school. And it only stopped when it crashed into a metal pillar outside the event space. Unfortunately, the mother and the son died. Five others were injured.
0: Right. What do we know about the accident itself?
1: The park apparently isn't open to vehicles, but the police suspect that the truck was trying to kind of force its way into the park when the accident happened. However, they're not entirely sure because it was such a small event, it actually didn't require police cooperation or safety controls or management.
0: Okay.
1: The police say that according to witness statements, a man, not the driver, but a man who was outside, had motioned for the truck to come forward, come into the park, and that the truck was seemingly trying to get over this bump on the ground when it kind of rammed forward and rushed in.
0: Okay.
1: The driver initially said that he had confused the accelerator with the brake. However, later changed his position to the police, saying that the vehicle had spontaneously just lurched forward. The police haven't requested an arrest warrant against the driver for professional negligence resulting in death and injury. And they are going to send the vehicle to the forensic service for further analysis.
0: Tragic story once again. We're going to move on to this next story. We talked about some issues surrounding the Asian Games with Johor just right now, but the organizing committee has specifically apologize for the wrong national anthem played at the Korea hockey match.
1: Yeah, we're going to spill some tea now.
0: Yeah, here we go.
1: So the South Korea men's hockey team, they had a moment of confusion when during the Asian Games against Bangladesh when the organizers played the North Korean national anthem. And it's actually not a song that we recognize because in South Korea, it's actually illegal to play that. A stadium announcer quickly apologized for the mistake, and then they played the Bangladesh national anthem and then returned to the South Korean national anthem, Aegukka. However, because the players were greeting each other, the South Korean players didn't really get the chance to, you know, the moment where you sing, you collect yourself and, you know, you feel that collective sense of patriotism. Yeah, we didn't get that.

0: Okay. Well, that is not something that should happen during a major global event.
1: Because no shade to high school hockey matches, but like if that were to happen at a high school hockey match, that would be a big deal. But
0: yeah,
1: then we're talking about the Asian Games. So immediately after the incident, the South Korean delegation demanded an explanation from the organizing committee. They also sent a letter, official letter of protest. Two officials from the organizing committee visited the South Korean delegation's office. They formally apologized for the national anthem error. Yoo Seung-min, who's the president of the Korean Sports and Olympics Committee, stated that the incorrect playing of the national anthem, which is a symbol of a country, should never occur at an international multi sporting event, and that they take the matter seriously. However, I do want to throw this incident in there because there was a man who dressed up as Toyotomi Hideyoshi, who's the that man responsible for the Japanese invasion of Korea, Im Jin-ran, appeared at, so an actor dressed up as this individual, at the official celebratory event for the cruise athletes' village. So the Korean committee has also visited the organizing committee in protest and submitted a letter.
0: Let that sink in.
1: So, what's happening?
0: I don't know. Okay, moving on. Let's talk about our text topic to change, you know, the mood. So, when you go on a long-distance trip, what do you take with you?
1: I mean, you know, honestly, like, I always try to, I never do, but I always try to pack light. I say, I'm going to pack light, and then I need options and I need shoes. But then these days, I always bring my running gear. So, you know, the shoes and the shorts.
0: Yes.
1: But also, I... Chargers.
0: Oh, yeah.
1: Chargers, and my laptop, which is an extension of my arm. I swear.
0: You're always on that thing.
1: I'm always on that thing. Is my child, my baby, and myself.
0: Right.
1: And then, you know, of course, I always say that, you know, as long as I have my phone and my passport, everything else is replaceable. Right. I mean, at a cost. I'm not going to say how much, but then, maybe wallet, card. But then usually you do have like a payment method on your phone. As long as you're going abroad, I like make sure that I have passport and
0: phone.
1: You know, I always do like the little pat because I have a fanny pack. I always do like a little pat on my stomach. I'm like, all right, my passport's here, right?
0: Okay. It's here.
1: It's here.
0: And the got it. All right. Well, something that you should absolutely have to have when traveling abroad is obviously, like you said, your passport. With many people expected to travel abroad this coming Chuseok holiday, but here's some necessary information in case you forget. Sweat just thinking about it,
1: right?
0: Or lose your passport. Oh,
1: exactly.
0: Gosh.
1: So, I mean, again, consistently pat yourself down every 2 minutes to make sure you have it, but also make sure that your passport is usable.
0: Meaning?
1: What do I mean? The expiration date.
0: People don't check it?
1: Well, but do you check it 6 months in advance? Yeah, that too. Yes, some people don't check it. You'd be surprised. Because your passport may technically be valid. So, that's math I can't do. So, say your passport expires in,
0: in 6 months.
1: March 21st of 2027. What year is this? 2027. You might be like, okay, so we're good. But is it?
0: Because
1: you have 6 months. Well, here's the thing. Most countries will not allow you to even get your ticket, your boarding pass issued if the expiration date is less than 6 months left. Right. So in fact, the Interior Ministry released an actual case where a traveler who had 5 months and 28 days left on their passport was not allowed to get their boarding pass issued at the airline counter because it was less than 6 months.
0: They don't round up?
1: They don't round up. They do not round up.
0: Okay.
1: Yeah.
0: But as you said, can people not get emergency passports issued?
1: Well, and that may not work everywhere. Okay. First, though, the cost. Starting this March, emergency passports will set you back 53,000 won, 53,000 won. And if you have proof of family medical emergency or family death, that gets lowered to 17,000 won.
0: Okay.
1: You might not have that certificate at the moment, but if you submit it later, they will give you a refund back. You submit that to the foreign ministry. This passport, the emergency passport, is a one-time usage for a round trip. It's also non-electronic, and you also need to submit kind of a detailed application with a reason for getting this emergency passport issued, and that needs to be detailed. If you just write, I need it, or it's an emergency, they might not
0: approve it.
1: Like, what emergency is it? They actually need to know.
0: So
1: you can't be like personal reasons.
0: Now I'm so curious.
1: I know.
0: Why do people get these emergency

0: passports issued.
1: Well, although the name is emergency, the biggest reason is carelessness. Yeah.
0: Really?
1: Yeah. So based on data from International Airport, which has the emergency service, 91% of the cases were of people being careless, including most of them not having their passport renewed within the six-month period.
0: Okay.
1: And or losing their passports.
0: Yes.
1: So the foreign ministry said that these emergency passports, the intent was for humanitarian crises, and having to issue so many of them for kind of personal carelessness or even, you know, for tourism purposes, that actually hurts the credibility of the passport system.
0: Yes.
1: And it also wastes public and, you know, administrative resources.
0: True.
1: By the way, if you are a repeat passport loser, that sounds weird. sorry, but if you've lost your passport repeatedly,
0: more than once, yes,
1: that sounds better.
0: Okay.
1: Twice in 1 year, you just had a bad year, or three times in 5 years, you will not be, you get on a list. Because what if you are like selling your passport?
0: There's a blacklist?
1: There's like a gray list.
0: Yeah, yeah.
1: You cannot get the emergency passport issued the same day. So it kind of defeats the emergency purposes.
0: Okay, okay.
1: Moving to the final bit of this being an not electronic passport. Uh-huh. Well, how about if you're going to the U.S. on the ESTA or the ESTA, electronic travel authorization. So you can't use that. So keep that in mind.
0: Okay.
1: Vietnam also excludes these emergency passports from its visa-free entry.
0: Okay, so basically, don't lose your passport and make sure it's valid.
1: Hold on to that and make sure it's valid. Six months.
0: Okay, that's a good one. Well, for our next story, we're going to go to the U.S., where the Trump administration has banned media outlets for the White House for fake news.
1: And that list is surprising, or maybe not surprising if you've known the feud. So this includes CNN, MS Now, and Politico. They are banned from the White House, announced via President Trump on social media on Friday local time.
0: Okay.
1: So Trump accused them of constantly reporting fake news, adding that media outlets shouldn't be able to constantly write or report fiction, his words, and lies when they're covering the president. And journalists from these outlets said that their White House access cards had been deactivated.
0: Oh, so he was serious. And apparently this list may be expanding.
1: Because he, on that social media post, said, you know, more might be coming up. And when reporters asked him about it, he later said that the New York Times and the Washington Post are other fake news sites that may follow. So asked why he was taking this action, he said it was because of the news organizations had cumulative, meaning the coverage had built up and he couldn't basically take it anymore.
0: Okay, okay. So can he do this?
1: I mean, he did it, but can he? So this will likely be challenged because the First Amendment guarantees press freedom and actually says that government cannot restrict access to press freedom. Actually, there is precedence going all the way back to Trump 1.0, 2018, when President Trump back then banned a CNN journalist from entry, but had to basically undo that when the court said you can't do that.
0: Right.
1: There is a legal fight between not just these outlets, but the White House and AP. AP didn't change the name Gulf of Mexico to Gulf of America, and the White House banned AP from reporting from the Oval Office, the presidential office, and Air Force One, the presidential plane. So there's a whole legal challenge going on there. And press freedom groups have slammed the decision as an effort to penalize critical coverage of the White House.
0: Yes.
1: CNN denounced the move, saying that it stands behind its White House team, the reporters, and their fair and accurate reporting. Politico also saying that it'll vigorously defend First Amendment rights against any attempts at restriction.
0: Yes, and if we have any follow-ups, please let us know.
1: I shall.
0: And for our final story, Busan's newest and hottest celebrity, this was like the talk of the town over the weekend. We're talking about not just any shark, but the Northport shark.
1: Right, and this is all I wanted to talk about this entire time. So here it goes. So he or she, we're going to refer to them as they, a 3.5-meter long shark who just swam into the Northport Waterfront Park, that channel, and won't leave.
0: Oh.
1: Still there.
0: Okay.
1: So this is suspected to be a copper shark, Mutesango. And according to Busan Coast Guard, it first received a call about a shark sighting on the channels of the park a little before 9 a.m. on Friday. So when we first got the news, we were like, are we okay? Is this happening?
0: Right, right.
1: So the Coast Guard dispatched its own special rescue forces and asked for cooperation with the fire department. So a little bit of geography. If you haven't been, it's a beautiful place. That channel is connected to the ocean, but it goes right into the public walkway. But then the reason why

0: we're not really chasing it away. Well, number one, it's not really doing any harm.
1: Okay.
0: And the authorities received advice from the National Institute of Fisheries Science to try not to arbitrarily lead the shark because that can cause stress to the animal.
1: Right.
0: To basically let it naturally find its way out.
1: But it hasn't.
0: Do you like it there? What's happening?
1: Apparently.
0: Because then people have, like, thousands of people have been there. Apparently, by some estimates, 1,500 by 4 p.m. on Saturday.
1: Okay.
0: And it basically is like giving a show. It'll swim close to the shore area every 10 to 15 minutes and sort of like splash around and
1: really?
0: Show itself. And it's like, do you like Quantum. Attention? Yeah, that's what people are saying. The parking lots are crowded.
1: Yes.
0: Even at the cafe closest to the North Port, they had to close down early because they had basically sold out on everything.
1: Wow.
0: I like the memes. I like the baseball fan meme saying that if the team loses, they're going to feed one of the players to the Sharks.
1: Oh, no.
0: And they won this weekend, both matches. So you're like, I mean... Anyways, even Mayor Chun Jae-soo chimed in, writing on social media that the shark likely followed the food source, as a lot of species of marine creatures live in the North Port.
1: Okay.
0: And adding that this is evidence that the waters of the area are that clean and healthy. Have you been waivers? I want to know.
1: I don't know.
0: I think some from our station have gone to.
1: Yes. Yeah. I don't know. I like that attention hungry shark.
0: Some people
1: can we have him on?
0: Sanggu and then like Bukhangi. Yeah. Let's name them.
1: Yes. Yeah. Them. Him.
0: Yeah.
1: It. Her, all right.
0: It.
1: Well, we're going to call it a wrap for all the woggly news and we'll check in with you tomorrow. So thank you, Haley.
0: Bye-bye.
1: All right. Oh my goodness. No, she didn't. Sanggu 가족 by Pinkpong. Enjoy.

0: 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Good morning.
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0: 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Brighten up your morning commute with Morning Wave in Busan.
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0: All right, that song I haven't heard in ages. That was so much fun, but you know, shark aside, we have a non-shark in the studio. We have Masada here, the nicest person ever.
6: Oh, thank you.
0: Yes, how are you? Yeah,
6: this one has teeth, though.
0: Oh, you do?
6: Still, Ajik.
0: Ajik. Yes, so this is Buzz Breakdown.
6: It is.
0: I have to ask your text topic, which is, when you go on a long-distance trip,
6: yep.
0: What are like your must-haves? Like, no matter what, I take this with me. Long-distance trip.
6: My wife.
0: Fasana. Your wife.
6: Usually, I don't like long distance trips.
0: Oh, okay.
6: So, for a long distance trip for me would be a car ride to Seoul.
0: that's a long distance trip.
6: That is long. Okay.
0: So, yeah, that's definitely long. It's like takes 4.5 hours.
6: Okay. So, for me, music is.

0: It's a must.
1: So yeah.
0: You must have. I still have a CD player in my car. So I take CDs.
1: CD player.
0: I got a CD.
1: What's that? Okay,
0: wait, exactly.
1: Okay. Oh, so music.
0: Yes.
1: Okay, okay.
0: Must have music.
1: Mm, okay.
0: Yeah.
1: Got it. Wife what? Check, music check. Good to go. Well, what are we talking about for this week's Buzz Breakdown?
0: Well, as everybody knows, the roads are getting busier and busier. The markets are getting busier and busier.
1: Oh, yeah.
0: Chuseok is coming. It's around the corner.
1: Here.
0: It
1: this
0: is
1: week.
0: Here.
1: Dun, dun, dun. Okay.
0: Yeah, so we're talking about Chuseok. So firstly, I have a serious Chuseok question.
1: Okay.
0: If someone gives you a beautiful gift box and it contains...
1: Don't say the brand, but of...
0: 12 cans of that kind of meat.
1: The ham?
0: Yeah.
1: Uh-huh. What happens?
0: How do you feel?
1: I like it. I don't care if that, okay. like, dates me or if, like, you know... I can do so many things with those cans of ham.
0: Yep.
1: Right?
0: Yeah.
1: I have so many recipes I have. What's wrong with it?
0: I love it.
1: I love it. Why? Do people not like it anymore?
0: Yes. A lot of my
1: I love it, yeah.
0: Oh, she doesn't
1: yeah,
0: like
1: it. She likes it.
0: Oh, she likes
1: it. I like it too.
0: Me too.
1: I am all for that.
0: What would be the worst Chuseok gift you've gotten from an employer over the years?
1: I can't
0: discounting
1: say.
0: Discounting the current one we're in right now.
1: I can't say.
0: Sugon.
1: This year's. Sugon. Who chose, I'm saying it smilingly. Who chose this year's gift for all of us? 누가 선택했어요?
0: Something to do with a shark? No, we've got okay. shark meat.
1: So why
0: nice.
1: Are we talking about this?
0: This week is Chuseok, one of Korea's biggest holidays. Time for family, food, travel, food.
1: And gifts.
0: I say food. Food, did I say food?
1: Food. Food and food and
0: food. And food and food.
1: Yes.
0: And the annual national competition to see who can drive more slowly to their destination.
1: Yes. If you're on the roads,
0: yes.
1: it's going to crawl, right? The yeah. traffic's going to be crawling, right?
0: We often, as English speakers, we kind of have to or try to translate Chuseok into English.
1: Yes.
0: And we say it's Thanksgiving Day.
1: We say Thanksgiving or yeah. it's like, you know, the Fall Harvest Festival
0: yeah.
1: or there's so many different ways to describe it.
0: Yeah.
1: Right.
0: But it's a lot more than that.
1: Yes, I agree.
0: So it's a time for remembering your
1: ancestors. It's much deeper than just, oh,
0: much
1: it's just Thanksgiving.
0: Deeper.
1: Yes.
0: Yeah. Mm. So all that travel and all that gift buying can be quite expensive.
1: Oh, yeah.
0: So our first buzzle is go the extra mile.
1: Go the extra mile.
0: Yes.
1: Oh, this is a good one. What does this mean?
0: So literally, they are going the extra mile because they're traveling.
1: But figuratively.
0: Figuratively, it means to do something more than what is expected.
1: Putting in more effort. Yes.
0: Yes. So, for example, train tickets. It's very, very difficult to get train tickets at this time.
1: It's so difficult. It's like nearly impossible.
0: So if you weren't able to get train tickets, uh-huh. then that person might go online and try to find some other, somebody else who's scalping tickets. He's going the extra mile.
1: But we don't believe in scalping tickets.
0: No, we don't.
1: So no,
0: but just in case.
1: Just saying.
0: Example. Yeshiman. He fought for the train tickets.
1: Uh-huh.
0: And then when he arrived, he carried all the presents, all the boxes.
1: And?
0: Yeah, I don't believe this one, but even volunteered to wash the dishes.
1: Oh, so he like went to like just the, not an extra mile, but like
0: the extra mile.
1: Yeah, like extra miles.
0: He dared to go into the kitchen.
1: Right. But I mean, wow, that's going the extra mile.
0: So I was wondering, in your family at this time, who goes the extra, who does the dishes that is not a...
1: Not
0: the dishes.
1: But in preparation, me, myself, and I. Like, I kind of like being alone in the kitchen.
0: Okay.
1: And I start, like, real early. So people, like, my family knows, okay, mom's
0: stay
1: in the
0: away
1: kitchen.
0: From her.
1: But they know not to come because, like, they try to be helpful, but they're really not.
0: Yeah.
1: They always come and say, Mom, what can I do? And I have to say, that's, like, super sweet. I love my kids. I lucked out. My kids are good. They always come and say, Mom, do you need help? And then, like... But then you got to explain. I have to explain to them
0: yeah.
1: in detail what needs to be done, and that takes longer.
0: Yeah.
1: So I kind of have the mindset.
0: How old are they?
1: They're like full on adults.
0: After all these years, they don't know.
1: They still don't know.
0: Oh my goodness.
1: I mean, and they in their intentions are good, but it's just like stay out of my way. But I do it smilingly. Tolta, go back.
0: And how are they going to learn for their families?
1: Oh, that's on them. I didn't know how to make rice. I prayed to the rice cooker, please make rice, when I first got married. Like, literally, I didn't even know how to make rice.
0: Rice, water, push the button.
1: No, but then, like, I didn't even know, like, because, like, my mom was like, oh, you put your hand in. I was like, yeah. I didn't really listen. And then, like, I got married in my 20s. I was like, I didn't know. So

0: I was like, the rice, how many times do you have to wash it? I didn't even wash the rice. I just threw it in and put some water in it. And I prayed, please make some good rice.
1: I was going to get the rice is on
0: the rice
1: fire.
0: Gods.
1: The rice is on fire.
0: Literally. Okay. So who goes the extra mile in your family?
1: Chuseok and my family is a little different because my wife's family, most of them are overseas.
0: Oh.
1: In the big US of A.
0: Yes.
1: So we don't need to do any of that.
0: Yeah, I don't have a big cookout either. It's just for my immediate family. So it's just a family of five.
1: Do you set the table in regard to the...
0: The what?
1: Do you call it the... Chesa?
0: Yeah, we don't do ancestral rites.
1: Okay.
0: Yeah, we're like just hardcore modern family and we've never done that.
1: Yeah.
0: So it's just a family of five, but then I like having the table. Our table, by the way, seats 12. We have a big dining table, and I want it like full from like end to end.
1: Yes.
0: For five people.
1: Oh, wow.
0: Yes.
1: When I was single, I would invite myself to my friend's place. To my friend's place, whose mother was a very good cook. And so I knew whose mothers were good cooks and whose weren't.
0: Right.
1: So I would say, hey, can I come over?
0: Yeah, no. The reason why I have such a big spread is my mom, I've talked about this before. In American Thanksgiving, she would invite all the people at her church who didn't have family.
1: Okay, that's
0: so
1: nice.
0: It would be like 150 people coming to our house for Thanksgiving dinner.
1: Wow.
0: So that's why I'm like, I'm so used to cooking it for the masses. But I want to ask you, speaking of cooking, what's your favorite Chuseok food?
1: That's what I was kind of going to.
0: Oh, okay.
1: We don't do the...
0: Yeah, you don't do the traditional.
1: We do the traditional food because we do have a little bit of an ancestral ceremony.
0: Like what?
1: But mine is raw fish. Yes, hui.
0: Hui. Is hui like a traditional Chuseok food?
1: No, it's not.
0: I was going to say because like I've never... But I mean, I who says no to hui, but right?
1: Of course.
0: Oh, and then our producer's busy. She's right. 잡채 전 갈비찜.
1: Oh my goodness.
0: Oh, PD님, 우리 집에 오세요. 그거 다 만들 건데.
1: 갈비찜. Wow.
0: I'm making 갈비찜 and LA 갈비. That's on the menu.
1: LA 갈비?
0: They want both. I said, you get both.
1: Mm. Yes, so that brings us to our next puzzle.
0: Oh, which is?
1: Have a lot on your plate.
0: Not literally.
1: No, it's both literally.
0: And figuratively.
1: Both these have the literal meaning.
0: And the figurative.
1: And the figurative meaning.
0: Okay.
1: So literally, you have a lot on your plate.
0: Like, 너무 많아
1: yes.
0: on my plate, right?
1: 싹 다 먹어. But the other one is figuratively, you have too many things.
0: Yes.
1: You're doing too many things right now.
0: Mm.
1: Too many responsibilities, which can lead to too many problems. So at Chuseok, you can have both problems, too many problems.
0: Oh, yeah.
1: Oh, my goodness.
0: Mm.
1: So, yeah, it's kind of like Christmas in New Zealand. So many people, so many arguments. But anyway. You have, for me, it's raw fish and wasabi and it's just lots of seafood.
0: Yes.
1: Lots of seafood.
0: Okay. So I have another question for you.
1: Okay.
0: I'm throwing out all the questions today.
1: Oh my goodness.
0: role reversal. So, you know, traditionally here in Korea, not always. These days, I know it has changed a lot. I said traditionally. Through the generations, a lot of the moms, the grandma, the wives basically, the women did a lot of the cooking and a lot of the cleaning and prepping.
1: Oh, I know where this is going.
0: Yeah. So who is the busiest person in your family?
1: My wife, but not for preparing. It's just ordering.
0: Ordering. Yeah. Okay.
1: I'm the cook in the family.
0: That's really nice. I like that.
1: Yeah.
0: Oh.
1: But I have been as I said before. I go to my friend's place. When I go to his place, his mother will not let me in the kitchen. I try to. It's kind of like your case,
0: I guess. I'm like, see that line.
1: Yeah.
0: Don't cross it. Not when I'm cooking.
1: I have been, I may have been, if he's watching, I may have been hit.
0: What did you get hit with? A slipper or a stick?
1: A wooden spoon.
0: Like, I told you don't try to help. Yeah, that's how I am. I'm very territorial. But as soon as it's time to, you know, plate all the dishes,
1: do
0: the plating, and like I wipe it down, and then they better be there in a line ready to, like, it's like assembly line.
1: That's the big thing.
0: Yeah.
1: When it's ready, they better be there. Yeah. Like, not wait 5 minutes and then where is everybody?
0: They know what's going to happen. I will flip that table over.
1: Yep.
0: No, that's not happening.
1: I spent 12 hours cooking this food.
0: Exactly. Right. So.
1: Yes.
0: And then in terms of another puzzle, what do you want to talk about?
1: The next one is walk on eggshells.
0: Ew.

0: Walk on eggshells, because
1: that's uncomfortable.
0: One thing with a lot of young people, we both teach a lot of young people.
1: Yes.
0: Every year they tell me, when I ask them what they're going to do for TruSoc, they say, we're going on a vacation. And when they say we, they mean them and their friends, not the family. And I said, why? And I said, why? Oh, I don't want to put up with all those questions.
1: Ah, the questions.
0: Come on.
1: Let's go through the questions that are like banned.
0: Okay, when are you getting married? Oh, actually, before that.
1: Before that. No. You got to go to...
0: Are you dating anyone?
1: No, before that. What are you going to study? Which university are you going to go to?
0: That's if you're... Okay,
1: yeah,
0: younger,
1: are you like... 너 공부하니?
0: Yeah.
1: Like how much... What's your... 너 몇 등이야? Like what ranking are you? 잘하니? Oh, yeah, it goes on and on. And
0: for the younger ones, are you studying well?
1: Yes.
0: The older one, which university? Mm. Are you dating anyone? Then that's when they're at university. When are you getting married? That's when you're got a job.
1: What do you think about that? 질문 하나당 5만 원 주시면 들어드림.
0: So not a swear.
1: That's a good one.
0: Not a swear jar, a question jar.
1: Yeah. You know what? We have a very untraditional custom.
0: Yes.
1: Because I don't have that many relatives in Korea.
0: Yeah.
1: So my kids, they always feel like they got the short end of the stick. They always say, Mom, we feel gypped. We don't get a 세뱃돈, like 용돈 from relatives. So our kids force us to sit down and bow to us at Chuseok. So that we give them 용돈. Yeah. Like literally, it's twice a year. Chuseok is one of them.
0: When I was, my son was younger, he would take me by the hand. I'll be at the piano or whatever.
1: Right. And drag you.
0: Drag me to the, I had no idea. And
1: sit me down
0: at the sofa.
1: Exactly.
0: And then he'd bow to me and go, well, what is
1: it? It's like a forced bowing.
0: Yeah.
1: Forced give me money.
0: I mean, he gets everything anyway, so why does he need extra money?
1: So the point of our discussion is our next buzzer, which is walk on
0: eggshells.
1: Like 눈치보다.
0: Yes.
1: Right.
0: So this goes both ways.
1: Yes.
0: So firstly, for the young people, they don't want to do anything out of place to attract questions.
1: Yes. It's kind of like you're like trying to be stealth.
0: Yeah.
1: Right?
0: you're there, but you're not the radar.
1: Yeah. You want to be the person that's just like quiet and there and respectful, but not really conversing.
0: Or attracting attention.
1: Exactly.
0: And on the other side, the elderly people, when they ask these questions, they don't want to make them too angry with the reply.
1: Of course.
0: So this goes both ways.
1: Of course.
0: Yes.
1: And then wrap up, we need one more buzzword.
0: One more buzzle. It's the thought that counts.
1: Is it though? Okay, so explain what that means.
0: So as I said before, lots of presents are given at TruSoc.
1: Yeah. We should all be grateful, by the way.
0: Whether it's ham or seaweed or water.
1: You know what? I welcome all of the above.
0: Toothpaste, soap, toilet paper. But it's the thought that counts.
1: It is.
0: Yes. So this is when the kindness or the intention behind the gift is more important than the gift.
1: You know, this was like one of the earliest lessons I taught my kids, though.
0: Oh, yeah?
1: Because I didn't want them to come across as ungrateful little brats to anybody, even if like for a birthday gift.
0: Yes.
1: And you know, you open gifts in front of your friends, and I would tell them before the birthday party, if I see an inkling of you making a face because you didn't like the gift, that will be your last birthday party.
0: Ooh.
1: Oh, and it worked because they were like smiling the whole time, like, ooh, I like the tissue that you gave me and I like this. Yeah, it worked. But it's the thought that counts. It was really important.
0: Wow, another pencil, Mom. Thank you.
1: Yes, thank you. Well, we do have to end it. We could go on and on.
0: We could go on.
1: Yes, but we have to call it a wrap. But thank you. Wishing you and your family a very lovely, hay-filled Chuseok.
0: Thank you.
1: And we'll see you next week. Thank you. Everybody, this was Vasana. It's time to wrap up. Thank you for tuning in today. And we're going to call it with this song, Haru Goodbye IU. So it's Monday, but we're racing towards Chuseok. Have a good one. Bye, everybody.

It's Monday, September 21st, 2026, and I'm your host, Peter Bint. Right now, the Asian Games are underway over in Japan. A refugee team is competing for the first time in history at these games. Considering they are putting on such an incredible performance despite difficult circumstances, I hope they achieve great results. Just like the spirit of the Asian